0: The top cities in America for biking are as diverse as America itself. Number one, New York City. That's understandable. Then Boise, Idaho. Then New Orleans, Jersey City, and fifth, Irvine, California. The transportation company Streetlight says the least biking is done in Texas cities and also in Las Vegas. On average, it says we Americans bike 23 miles a year. Wayne Cabot, ABC News.
1: A new Pen America study shows there were nearly 12,000 book bans in public schools over the past year, the highest number since tracking started 5 years ago. Many of the bans in Texas and Florida. And for the second straight year, most banned author, Stephen King. Dave Packer, ABC News.
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4: Time for a check of the Door Peninsula weather forecast on WDOR in Sturgeon Bay. Clear skies through the evening hours, then mostly cloudy overnight tonight with a chance of some showers after midnight. Low temperatures upper 40s with south wind 5 to 10 miles an hour. That chance of rain tonight at 30%. Tuesday windy and partly cloudy, a slight chance of showers in the morning, otherwise highs upper 60s, south wind 10 to 15 miles an hour, increasing to 20 to 30 miles an hour in the afternoon. Mostly cloudy Tuesday evening, then clearing, lows in the low 50s, southwest wind 10 to 15 miles an hour. We'll have some sunshine Wednesday, highs upper 60s, west wind 10 to 15 miles an hour. Clear skies Wednesday night, lows in the mid-40s, and Thursday through Friday, clear. Highs low 60s, lows in the lower 40s. That's a check of the Door Peninsula weather forecast. We'll settle right back into more great music here on WDOR in Sturgeon Bay.
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1: From ABC News, I'm Dave Packer. The U.S. Air Force has now pulled all of its bombers from a key U.K. airbase where they've been based for attacks against Iran. ABC's Martha Raddatz.
2: Secretary of State Marco Rubio initially downplaying the move, instead saying this was a planned mission.
3: But it's not unusual to see rotations happen and movement of assets to different parts of the world.
2: But President Trump acknowledging the threat. U.S. authorities reportedly becoming increasingly concerned about Iranian drones hitting U.S. military installations.
1: The move comes after five men were arrested last week near the base on suspicion of preparing a terrorist attack and explosives offenses. The FBI arresting a real estate agent in Los Angeles. She's accused of spying for the Chinese government. They say she had the Taiwanese president's son and family under surveillance. United States Central California attorney Bill Essaley.
4: There is a concern of what China is doing within the U.S. on our soil, and we are going to be very aggressive in investigating and prosecuting all that conduct.
1: During a rally in Nebraska tonight, President Trump signed an order to allow the use of red-dyed tax-free diesel, usually only allowed in farm equipment, to be used on road by trucks and other vehicles. And we learned today the average price of a gallon of regular gasoline is down 15 cents from last week. That's thanks in part to tax breaks and releasing some of the strategic reserve. But Gas Buddies' Patrick DeHaan says that won't permanently drive prices down if conflicts in the Middle East, especially between the U.S. and Iran, continue.
5: Certainly, you know, this drawing to a conclusion would be helpful, but to potentially risk further escalations between the U.S. and Iran, then without any strategic reserves of significant status globally, that certainly could be a very bad sign of potentially even more record prices later this year for gasoline and diesel.
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1: A Russian lab worker in an area of Siberia has reportedly died from the plague.
10: The Saudi Arabia
11: more difficult and
1: it appears that we just don't have the full picture from Russians at the moment, but we do know that some of Russia's neighbors have taken the infection seriously. So far, as a precaution, three neighboring countries, Kazakhstan, Kyrgyzstan, as well as Uzbekistan, have all stepped up their border controls. They say they put in place preventative measures that include sanitary quarantine control at checkpoints at the border. Former Prince Andrew has filed legal action challenging the warrants that authorized searches at two of his homes as part of the police investigation into his ties to the late sex offender Jeffrey Epstein. While the debate over automated license plate readers is underway, Texas is making it harder to get information on flock cameras.
10: More difficult and much more expensive. Local and state law enforcement agencies have begun to charge a fee for records on their flock camera systems. The Texas Tribune quotes a privacy watchdog as saying that the Fort Worth suburb of North Richland Hills is demanding $2.3 million for information about the city's AI-powered flock cameras.
1: ABC's Jim Ryan. The University of Arizona is freezing its tuition and fees for all undergraduate and grad students, pointing to affordability. Other schools have also frozen tuition, including Purdue, Connecticut's public system, New York's SUNY campuses, and public universities across Texas. Dave Packer, ABC News.
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13: Time for a check of the Dora Peninsula weather forecast on WDOR in Sturgeon Bay. Turning mostly cloudy overnight tonight, a chance of some after midnight showers. Low temperatures upper 40s, south wind 5 to 10 miles an hour, and that chance of rain at 30%. Tomorrow, windy and partly cloudy, slight chance of showers in the morning. High temperatures upper 60s, south wind 10 to 15 miles an hour, increasing to 20 to 30 miles an hour in the afternoon. Cloudy skies Tuesday evening, then clearing, lows in the low 50s. Southwest wind 10 to 15 miles an hour. Some sunshine Wednesday, highs upper 60s. West wind 10 to 15 miles an hour. Clear skies Wednesday night, lows in the mid 40s. And Thursday through Friday, clear, highs in the low 60s, lows in the lower 40s. That's a check of the Dora Peninsula weather forecast. We're right back into more music on WDOR in Sturgeon Bay.
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2: There I was in my business suit, all dressed up, just uptight as I could be, and I don't remember much of what was said at that first AA meeting. 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
2: 50 degrees, a cloudy sky here at WDOR. It is 10 after 5, time again for the Bay Lake Fishing Report, which is compiled by Howie's Tackle of Sturgeon Bay. The fishing report brought to you this morning by the Washington Island Ferry Line, Bailey's Harbor Fish Company, Bay Electronics, and the Bay Lake Fishing Report brought to you by the Greystone Castle. Lance Levine of Howie's Tackle reports right after this.
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4: This is your Door County Fishery Report from Howie's Tackle and Archery in Sturgeon Bay. I'm Lance Levine reporting. Well, the very few fishery reports from out on the Big Lake that have been coming in have been excellent on mostly 2- and 3-year-old kings when folks can actually get out there with the latest winds that we've been having. 90 to 150 feet of water, always a good starting point this time of year. A mix of flies and spoons have been the baits of choice, maybe leaning a little bit more on spoons as it usually is that way come fall. And there are a bunch of fish in the Sturgeon Bay shipping channel along with the harbors to the north of Sturgeon Bay, both on the bay side and the lake side of the peninsula. And also in some of the flowing Lake Michigan tributaries, like the Anapi River, for example. A few good ways to hook into some of these kings are by casting or trolling spoons or plugs. Casting jigging spoons like P-lines or binks and or moonshines will work well. And of course, soaking spawn sacks or skein if you can get some. The perch fishing reports have been good overall, I'd say. That's just going to continue to get better and better, as it always does, as we swiftly push through October. The Sturgeon Bay Shipping Channel, Sawyer Harbor, the Flats, Riley's Bay, Little Sturgeon, along with some of the mid-depth to deeper mud areas out in front of Little Sturgeon, like around Henderson's Point, down south past Shooter's Dock, all spots to try, depending on the wind, of course. The key is to keep moving until you find active fish. Just keep moving around every 5-10 minutes. If nothing's happening, move on. Fathead minnows, crawler pieces, and red worms are good live baits to have in the boat. And once the water really cools off, the main bait turns to primarily fathead minnows, and of course casting with small plastics is a great way to catch a bunch of perch also. The walleye fishery reports, they've been up and down just like the Door County winds, of course. We had some really good reports though, and I'd say in the last week or so coming in from some folks that are finding active fish during the day out on some of those reefs in relatively deeper water, generally a little deeper than what we'd normally look for them, but they did find them in deeper water, and they were chewing pretty good, so... And you can do that both casting and trolling. And the night bite is just starting to kick off and get rolling as it usually does, according to the few reports that came in over the weekend. Trolling and casting along some of those steeper shoreline drop-offs, like to the north of the old stone quarry, the George Pinney Park area there, Sherwood Point and Henderson's Point, for example. Suspending jerk baits, generally the ticket there for both the trollers and the casters. But they will also, those walleyes, when they get up in those shallows, if you're casting them, they'll also eat a paddle tail and even a shorty tube, like our new Globy tube, for example. That's going to be probably the hot ticket here come for folks fishing at night. The bass fishery reports have been just okay, I'd say, up and down the Door Peninsula. It was going real good. Then we had a big wind event, kind of screwed things up. But I'd say just okay up and down the Door Peninsula, including Washington Island. There's definitely fish biting is just not crazy yet. That bite will just get much better once the water cools off and those bass group up. They've just become much more predictable and really put the feed bag on. Tubes, paddle tails, Ned rigs, Senkos, dark sleeper style baits, assortment of drop shot plastics. definitely must-haves. Spy baits, jerk baits, chatter baits, and spinner baits will also work well at times all through fall. Obviously, there's some live bait fishermen also, so like medium and large sucker minnows work really good. Just make sure you're using a circle hook when you're doing that. And as far as the best depths, you really got to be mobile. You need to fish at all, depending on the wind. Bass can be out in that 25-plus foot range and or as shallow as 3 foot, depending on the wind. Stay mobile, search around a little bit. The northern pike action is also starting to pick up and has been picking up and will continue to get better as it usually does this time of year. That water cools down and all these fish love it, so they really start to eat. Concentrate your efforts for those pike along some of these steeper shoreline weed edges that we got, or steeper shoreline drop-offs with some weeds mixed in. Sturgeon Bay Ship Channel, for example, Pottawatomie State Park, the deeper flats along Sherwood Point, Henderson's Point, all good options this time of year. Trolling and or casting with large crankbaits, spoons, spinners, and large plastics, always a good bet. Also, of course, dragging around a big old sucker minnow, it's hard to beat, especially when the water cools down. Those pike just love it. Thanks again to all the local guides, local fishermen, and visiting fishermen that share information with us so we can provide the most accurate and informative report possible. From Howie's Tackle and Archery in Sturgeon Bay, this has been Lance Levine reporting. Be safe, have fun, and good luck fishing and hunting, everybody.
1: 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Their fall hours, noon to 5, Monday through Saturday, closed on Sunday.
2: 50 degrees, we do have a cloudy sky here at WDOR with some light rain, primarily being found north of Sturgeon Bay, this morning. That's across the bay and out over the lake. And speaking of the bay and the lake, here is the forecast for the waters of Lake Michigan and the Bay of Green Bay. Small craft advisory in effect through this evening. Early on this morning, south winds at 10 to 15 knots, waves at 1 to 3 feet with some showers, as I mentioned. Today's south winds, 15 to 25 knots, waves at 3 to 5 feet. Slight chance for some morning showers, could have some clearing as we head through the day today. Tonight, southwest winds, 15 to 25 knots, veering to the west at 10 to 15 knots. And then those winds will shift to the northwest after midnight. Waves at 2 to 4 feet, subsiding to 1 to 3 feet overnight. Cloudy skies this evening will clear. Wednesday, west winds, 10 to 15 knots, waves 2 feet or less. Sunny skies expected for tomorrow night. West winds 10 to 15 knots, waves at 2 feet or less, and a clear sky out on the water tomorrow night. Once again, small craft advisory for the Bay of Green Bay in effect through this evening. That small craft advisory for the nearshore waters of Lake Michigan could run through tomorrow morning. The Bay Lake Fishing Report is compiled by Howie's Tackle of Sturgeon Bay. It's heard 3 times a day on WDOR at 5, 10, and 6, 10 in the mornings, and in the afternoons at 4:15. And you can find the Bay Lake Fishing Report anytime at your convenience simply by visiting WDOR.com. Bay Lake Fishing Report brought to you by Husby's Food and Spirits, Wisconsin Building Supply, Bay Marine, and the Bay Lake Fishing Report brought to you by Sonny's Pizzeria. 50 degrees and a cloudy sky with some showers being found primarily north of Sturgeon Bay this morning. Cloudy skies, some showers early on today, becoming partly cloudy this afternoon with highs in the upper 60s expected. 18 after 5, time for a check of sports, and with sports on WDOR, I'm Nick Olson. We'll begin with boys soccer. From Monday, Sturgeon Bay beat Providence Academy 3-1. Algoma shut out Northeastern Wisconsin Lutheran 3-0. Peshtigo blanking Kewaunee 8-0. Packerland Conference Volleyball tonight, Sevastopol at Gibraltar, Southern Door at Algoma, and Peshtigo at Kewaunee. NEC Volleyball, O'Connell Falls at Luxembourg Casco. Boys Soccer today, Marinette at Luxembourg Casco, and in Girls Golf, Luxembourg Casco's Reese Bando will compete at the Division 1 sectional at Thornberry Creek. That's being hosted by Green Bay Notre Dame. The Brewers take a 2-0 lead in their best-of-5 series to San Diego as they take on the Padres in Game 3 tonight. Brewers won Game 1 3-2, took Game 2 4-3. Dustin May gets the start for the Brewers while the Padres counter with Nick Pivetta. May was 7-9 this season with an ERA of 4.70. Pivetta 3-2 with an earned run average of 2.86. Coverage on 93.9 FM at WTOR beginning at 8 p.m. First pitch from Petco Park at 8:30. Also in the National League Division Series tonight, Dodgers take on the Braves in Atlanta. That series all even at a game apiece. First pitch at 5 p.m. From the American League Championship Series Monday, the White Sox beat the Guardians 4-3. Sox up 2-0. Rays beat the Yankees last night 5-2. Tampa Bay leads that series 2-0. The Bucks dropped their preseason opener, losing to the Timberwolves last night 116-97. Ryan Rollins led the Bucks with 15 points. First-round draft pick Braden Burries came off the bench and scored 7 points on 3 of 10 shooting. That was in 16 minutes of play. Nate Ament also taken in the first round of the June draft. He scored 8 points in 14 minutes. Bucks will play the Thunder in Oklahoma City. That'll be tomorrow night. Despite winning at Tampa Sunday, there was a melancholy tone for the Green Bay Packers yesterday, an MRI confirming that linebacker Edgerrin Cooper suffered a season-ending torn Achilles against the Buccaneers. Here's head coach Matt LaFleur.
5: My heart hurts for him and, you know, his recovery and what he's going through, but it's an opportunity for those other guys. McDuffie's played a lot of great football for us, I think. Hopper's shown really well, so those guys will get a nod.
2: 2-2 Packers hosting the 3-1 Bears. That'll be Sunday kickoff at Lambeau at noon. Monday Night Football, Atlanta beat New Orleans 45-24. Falcons 2-2, Saints fall to 1-3. And the AVL Classic at Apple Valley Lanes last night. Mike Peck had the high game and high series honors. He had a 297, part of a 738 series. Justin Hartle rolled a 279, finishing with a 716. David Cole, a 267 game. TJ Lautenbach rolling a 708 series. For the women, Penny Kramer had the high series with a 621. Michelle Fannin-Steel finishing with a 572. And Tracy Rauer, a 547. Penny Kramer, a 257, as well as a 201. Michelle Fannin-Steel rolling a 202. 50 degrees. We do have a cloudy sky with some showers being found throughout the listening area. Get you a check of the WDOR forecast and our first look at local news. It's all coming up in about 9 minutes at 5:30.
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2: At 5:30, we're at 51 degrees under a cloudy sky here at WDOR. Again, radar indicating some showers, primarily north of Sturgeon Bay, stretching back across the bay and out over Lake Michigan. Some early morning showers becoming partly cloudy this afternoon. Highs today in the upper 60s. Going to be windy. South winds 15 to 25, gusting to 35. Cloudy skies this evening becoming mostly clear. Lows in the lower 50s. Tonight, southwest winds will shift to the west overnight and start to decrease. Sunny Wednesday, highs in the upper 60s. West winds at 10 to 15. Good morning with the 5:30 edition of Local News on WDOR. I'm Nick Olson. A 16-year-old Forestville male was cited for 9 violations after a rollover accident that took place last week Tuesday on Idlewild Road, about a half mile north of Feast Road in the town of Forestville. The 16-year-old had been heading south on Idlewild Road, where there was gravel and the portion of the road was closed to through traffic. Deputies observed deep tire marks in the gravel indicating a skid or acceleration in the southbound lane and in the northbound lane, where the driver overcorrected and fishtailed, then skidded sideways, leaving the roadway into a field where the vehicle rolled over. The driver was ejected due to not wearing his seatbelt and stated he had swerved to avoid a deer. He was transported to St. Vincent's Hospital for treatment of his injuries. He was cited for failure to notify police of an accident, failure to keep his vehicle under control, driving too fast for conditions, operating left of center, operating a vehicle without an adequate muffler, tires with less than 2 32-inch tread, unreasonable and imprudent speed, and an equipment violation for a non-police vehicle with blue lights. This week through Saturday, it's National Fire Prevention Week, and same as last year, the National Fire Protection Association has titled this year's theme to be Charge into Safety, as they will be discussing safe practices with rechargeable lithium-ion batteries. Sturgeon Bay Fire Chief Kaylin Montevideo tells us more.
3: This has to do with using lithium-ion batteries and safe charging of devices. This is similar to last year's fire prevention slogan, and it was repeated this year due to the fact of the more and more that we see maybe some unsafe charging of batteries or increased incidents involving lithium-ion batteries.
2: In Door County, there have been some recent fire calls due to those batteries, and the popularity of the batteries continues to grow. Chief Montevideo says these batteries must be properly cared for. This week, members of the Sturgeon Bay Fire Department will be visiting some area schools to educate local children about fire safety. As Chief Montevideo says, educating the youth beforehand does make a difference.
3: We are in the schools the next few weeks. We've already started with doing our fire prevention programs for our school-aged kids, as well as preschools, daycares, anywhere that we can get out to educate the public on fire safety. It makes our jobs a little bit easier and educate the public a little bit more.
2: You can find plenty of helpful fire safety information along with lithium-ion battery safety tips at NFPA.org. That's the National Fire Protection Agency's website. Sturgeon Bay Common Council will be holding its first October meeting. That'll be this evening at 6 in the council chambers at City Hall. Early in the meeting, the local group Door County Trails will make a presentation to the council as they roll out their draft strategic master plan for a network of pedestrian and bike trails connecting area communities. Later in the meeting, the council will consider approval of revisions to the design guidelines and review criteria for the Aesthetic Design and Site Plan Review Board. Then the Finance, Purchasing, and Building Committee will recommend approval of a contract with Amp Little Technologies in the amount of $16,000. That's to install a new replacement video recording system for the Sturgeon Bay Police Department. The meeting wraps up with reports from City Administrator Josh Van Lieshout and Mayor David Ward. And again, that meeting begins at 6 this evening at Sturgeon Bay's City Hall. The United Way of Dora County and the Dora County Economic Development Corporation distributing laptops to eligible Dora County residents through a program called Techwity. This program is designed to help individuals overcome digital barriers and gain access to the tools that they need for success in education, employment, healthcare, and daily life. Techwity is a federally funded initiative through the American Rescue Plan Act through a grant to the United Way of Wisconsin for more than $16 million. Individuals must meet certain requirements to find out if you're eligible. The United Way of Dora County asks that you call them at 920-746-9645 or visit unitedwaydc.com. The League of Women Voters of Dora County will be hosting a public candidate forum. That'll be Wednesday, October 14th, with candidates running for the District 1 Assembly seat and Senate seat. That will run from 6:30 until 8 at the Southern Dora Community Auditorium. The Assembly seat candidates are Republican incumbent Joel Kitchens and Democrat Renee Puplum. The Senate seat candidates are Republican Nick Crevillion and Independent Mark Becker. Voters will be given a chance to hear directly from the candidates as they answer publicly submitted questions. You can submit those questions via email before this Sunday or at the forum that Wednesday night. They must be relevant to the position of Wisconsin State Legislator, and they will be addressed to all four candidates. Each candidate will have equal time for opening statements, closing statements, as well as to respond to any submitted questions. And you can submit questions by sending an email to lwvdoracounty.org. Or you can send it to the email address provided at that website, lwvdoracounty.org. Once again, that forum will be next Wednesday, October 14th, at the Southern Aurora Community Auditorium. Following the forum, a video recording of it will be viewable on the League's website. And again, that website, lwvdoracounty.org. Find more information regarding the candidate forum by visiting that site. Monday's Dora Tran WDOR Bingo winners were Patsy Bly, Joanne Lauder, and Lisa Hartle. 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Next week, we will be playing with pink-colored cards. We have these funeral notices on this Tuesday morning, beginning with Maynard C. Walechka, 85, of Kewaunee. He passed away October 2nd. Visitation will be Friday between 4 and 7 at Kinnard Funeral and Cremation Services of Kewaunee. Closing prayer service Friday night at 7. Visitation continuing Saturday from 9 until 10:45 at St. Hedwig's Church in East Crock. Mass of Christian burial at 11 a.m. Burial will follow in the church cemetery. That in the passing of Maynard C. Walechka, 85, of Kewaunee. Sandra A. Lefebvre, Sandy Lefebvre, 84, of Dykesville, passed away October 2nd. Family and friends may call Tuesday of next week, October 13th, between 9 and 10:45 at St. Louis Catholic Church in Dykesville. Mass of Christian burial at 11, October 13th. Final resting place will be Alloway Chapel Mausoleum for Sandra A. Lefebvre, Sandy Lefebvre, 84, of Dykesville. And Stephen E. Nelson, 72, of Sturgeon Bay, passed away October 2nd. Funeral services are pending at this time and will be announced when finalized for Stephen E. Nelson, 72, of Sturgeon Bay. 51 degrees, we do have a cloudy sky here at WDOR. At 5 this morning, the National Weather Service office in Green Bay had reported 51 degrees, cloudy in Ephraim, 55 and cloudy on Washington Island, maybe a little bit of light rain up on the ferry dock at Washington Island, as well as the ferry dock at Northport Pier, where they are also reporting temps in the lower 50s with a cloudy sky. Manitowocan at 58, that is also with some cloud cover. 55 in Algoma, 51 in Jacksonport. Conditions throughout north, central, northeast, and central Wisconsin. Cloudy skies being listed with, again, some light rain that is stretching across northern Dora County, out over the lake and bay as well. Temperatures in northern Wisconsin this hour upper 40s to lower 50s, and we did have pretty much that region-wide with maybe a little bit warmer temps, say, from the Fox Valley to the Lakeshore, talking mid to upper 50s in that stretch. Warm spot, Manitowoc at 58 degrees with a cool reading of 47, it appears. And that 47-degree reading is coming out of Eagle River. Early on this morning, cloudy with some showers. Temps in the low to mid-50s. South winds at 10 to 15. Have that chance for showers this morning. And again, radar indicating that north of Sturgeon Bay becoming partly cloudy this afternoon. Highs today in the upper 60s. South winds 15 to 25, gusting to 35. 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
1: You've just heard the 5:30 report of local news from WDOR.

51 degrees. We have a cloudy sky here at WDOR. Again, radar indicating some showers, say, Sturgeon Bay and up to northern Dora County, up to the, say, Washington Island location, Northport Pier as well, the ferry docks. After some light rain this morning, that'll come to an end. Then expect a warmer, breezy conditions today. Winds gusting anywhere at 35 miles per hour under scattered cloud cover. Mostly dry conditions forecast for the remainder of the work week, with the next chance for some rain.

0: Friday evening. Also, look for some cooler temps Friday morning that may cause some patchy frost to develop. Our WDOR forecast calling for a slight or some showers this morning. Slight chance for some rain for some. Then becoming partly cloudy skies this afternoon. Highs today in the upper 60s.
1: 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And after a franchise record 103 wins in the regular season, it's playoff time.
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1: 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Our coverage begins at 8 o'clock Tuesday night. It's the Brewers and Padres from San Diego. 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
1: From ABC News, I'm Sherry Preston. With the midterms exactly 1 month from today, President Trump says he has a new plan to address the cost of gas and diesel fuel, which has skyrocketed thanks to the war in Iran.
2: President Trump making a new move to bring down diesel prices by making a tax-free fuel used mostly by farmers legal for everyone.
3: Tonight I'm going to sign a historic executive order to officially waive the off-road requirement and allow anyone to purchase tax-free red dye diesel for any reason.
2: Red dye diesel is the same as regular diesel, but it's dyed red to show it's exempt from the federal highway tax, about 24 cents a gallon. Until now, putting red dye diesel in a truck on the highway was illegal.
1: ABC Sophie Flay, the president rallying in Nebraska, a state he easily won in 2024. Protests on the campus of Cornell University as ABC obtains phone calls made between Jane Doe and one of those she is accusing of raping her at a frat house 2 years ago.
4: He's the guy who, at two points in this Snapchat message, writes to this entire group, which has nearly 60 members in it, that they should come up to this room and, quote, whip it out. There is even a moment as well where he sends what appears to be a photo of him and Jane Doe in the bedroom that he sends to this entire fraternity group chat. When he's trying to explain why did so many people end up in the bedroom, he phrases it more in terms of it was late, it was crowded, people were on the balcony, they just kind of flowed in. Whereas in these messages, you can see he's explicitly inviting people to come up.
1: ABC's Peter Haralambos. The Nobel Prize in Physics awarded to a University of Wisconsin scientist who led a team credited with the discovery of high-energy neutrinos in outer space. The Nobel Committee says that helped pave the way for a new kind of astronomy. More than 35 million Californians are under heat alerts again today, with Southern and Central California in dangerous conditions. Downtown L.A., Burbank, San Diego, all setting highs for temperature. This is ABC News.
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1: The International Olympic Committee says seven countries, South Africa, South Korea, Germany, Hungary, Turkey, India, and Qatar, are all in talks about hosting the 2040 and 2044 Olympic Games, a decision expected by 2029. Televangelist Jim Baker has died. He was a TV evangelist who, alongside his wife, Tammy Faye, built an empire that crumbled when he admitted an affair with a church clerk. Baker later served time in federal prison for mail fraud, wire fraud, and conspiracy related to his church's finances. Growing concern about the death of a medical researcher in Siberia who worked at a lab studying bubonic plague.
9: U.S. officials are watching this closely, but the problem is Russia is saying almost nothing. What we know is a 28-year-old lab technician at the Anti-Plague Institute in Siberia died last week. Russian health officials will only say that she died of pneumonia of unknown origin, and they claim testing found no link to her work. But the hospital where she was treated was placed under quarantine. In local media reports, nearly 200 people who came in contact with her are being monitored.
1: ABC's Karen Hua. In other health news, Pennsylvania has now recorded 1,000 measles cases, 5 deaths, 3 unvaccinated adults and 2 infants not old enough to be vaccinated. It's the largest measles outbreak in modern memory. President Trump has approved a firing squad execution for Army Major Nidal Hassan, this psychiatrist who killed 13 people and wounded 30 at Fort Hood. I'm Sherry Preston, ABC News.
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8: 5 after 6, 50 degrees. We do have a cloudy sky here at WDOR. Radar indicating shower activity. Sturgeon Bay and north up the Door Peninsula. Forecast calling for some showers this morning, becoming partly cloudy this afternoon. Temperatures rising into the upper 60s. South winds at 15 to 25, gusting to around 35. Cloudy skies this evening, becoming clear. Overnight lows in the lower 50s. Winds out of the southwest at 15 to 25, shifting to the west and decreasing after midnight. Sunny tomorrow. Highs Wednesday in the upper 60s, west winds at 10 to 15. Clear Wednesday night, lows in the upper 40s. Sunny Thursday, highs in the lower 60s expected. Looking ahead to Friday, mostly sunny, highs in the lower 60s. 50 and cloudy at WDOR. It is 6 after 6 and time for ABC Sports.
11: Spoiling the celebration. Good morning, I'm Jay Reynolds. The Saints, marking the 20th anniversary of their return to the refurbished Superdome post-Katrina, hosting the Falcons for Monday Night Football, just as they did 20 years ago. The biggest difference from 2 decades ago, the outcome of the game.
12: Bijan will get the carry to the left side. He'll break free. Here goes Robinson. 35-30, 25-20, 10-5. They don't catch him. Touchdown, Bijan Robinson, and 59 yards on the third snap of the game.
11: 92.9 FM, the game. Bijan Robinson rushes for 145 yards and 2 scores. Brian Robinson rushes for 3 touchdowns. Falcons dominate the Saints 45-24. Atlanta's won back-to-back games by 3 touchdowns after starting the season with back-to-back losses. Atlanta Braves will be in action tonight, hosting the Dodgers for Game 3 of their series, which is tied 1-1 after the first two in L.A. Padres need a win tonight over the Brewers to extend their series. In the American League, Rays take the first two at home against the Yankees, a 5-2 win in Game 2 last night. Yankees with 4 errors, including 3 in the first.
13: A really rough night, to say the least, for us. So, we got to get over it. We've responded all year to difficult times. And we got to do that again. We got to get ourselves up off the mat.
11: Yankees manager Aaron Boone, Yankees hosting Game 3 tomorrow, needing a win. Their backs against the wall. White Sox are headed home with a 2-0 lead after taking the first two in Cleveland. 4-3 in Game 2 yesterday. Chicago's 4-0 this postseason, all on the road. Hockey, Alex Ovechkin says this season, his 22nd, will be his final one in the NHL. The 41-year-old will be retiring. Stars a 5-0 shutout of the Sharks, who played without Macklin Celebrini. He was a game-time scratch. Jets edge the Penguins 3-2. Senators with a 4-1 win in Boston. Lightning keep the Flyers winless, beating Philly 4-1. NFL suspending 2 of its officials in the wake of incidents on the field Sunday.
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8: 50 degrees, a cloudy sky here at WDOR, just about 10 after 6. Time again for the Bay Lake Fishing Report, which is compiled by Howie's Tackle of Sturgeon Bay. The fishing report brought to you by Sonny's Pizzeria, Bay Marine, Husby's Food and Spirits, and the Bay Lake Fishing Report brought to you by Wisconsin Building Supply. Lance Levine of Howie's Tackle reports right after this.
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21: This is your Door County Fishery Report from Howie's Tackle and Archery in Sturgeon Bay. I'm Lance Levine reporting. Well, the very few fishery reports from out on the big lake that have been coming in have been excellent on mostly 2- and 3-year-old kings when folks can actually get out there with the latest winds that we've been having. 90 to 150 feet of water, always a good starting point this time of year. A mix of flies and spoons have been the baits of choice, maybe leaning a little bit more on spoons as it usually is that way come fall. And there are a bunch of fish in the Sturgeon Bay shipping channel along with the harbors to the north of Sturgeon Bay, both on the bay side and the lake side of the peninsula, and also in some of the flowing Lake Michigan tributaries like the Anapi River, for example. A few good ways to hook into some of these kings are by casting or trolling spoons or plugs. Casting jigging spoons like P-lines or binks and or moonshines will work well. And of course, soaking spawn sacks or skein if you can get some. The perch fishing reports have been good overall, I'd say. That's just going to continue to get better and better as it always does as we swiftly push through October. The Sturgeon Bay Shipping Channel, Sawyer Harbor, the Flats, Riley's Bay, Little Sturgeon, along with some of the mid-depth to deeper mud areas out in front of Little Sturgeon, like around Henderson's Point, down south past Shooter's Dock, all spots to try, depending on the wind, of course. The key is to keep moving until you find active fish. Just keep moving around every 5-10 minutes. If nothing's happening, move on. Fathead minnows, crawler pieces, and red worms are good live baits to have in the boat. And once the water really cools off, the main bait turns to primarily fathead minnows, and of course casting with small plastics is a great way to catch a bunch of perch also. The walleye fishery reports, they've been up and down just like the Door County winds, of course. We had some really good reports though, and I'd say in the last week or so coming in from some folks that are finding active fish during the day out on some of those reefs in relatively deeper water, generally a little deeper than what we'd normally look for them, but they did find them in deeper water, and they were chewing pretty good. So, and you can do that both casting and trolling. And the night bite is just starting to kick off and get rolling as it usually does, according to the few reports that came in over the weekend. Trolling and casting along some of those steeper shoreline drop-offs, like to the north of the old stone quarry, the George Pinney Park area there, Sherwood Point and Henderson's Point, for example. Suspending jerk baits, generally the ticket there for both the trollers and the casters, but they will also, those walleyes, when they get up in those shallows, if you're casting them, they'll also eat a paddle tail and even a shorty tube, like our new Globy tube, for example. That's going to be probably the hot ticket here come for folks fishing at night. The bass fishery reports have been just okay, I'd say, up and down the Door Peninsula. It was going real good. Then we had a big wind event, kind of screwed things up. But I'd say just okay up and down the Door Peninsula, including Washington Island. There's definitely fish biting is just not crazy yet. That bite will just get much better once the water cools off and those bass group up. They just become much more predictable and really put the feed bag on. Tubes, paddle tails, Ned rigs, Senkos, dark sleeper style baits, assortment of drop shot plastics, definitely must-haves. Spy baits, jerk baits, chatter baits, and spinner baits will also work well at times all through fall. Obviously, there's some live bait fishermen also, so like medium and large sucker minnows work really good. Just make sure you're using a circle hook when you're doing that. And as far as the best depths, you really got to be mobile. You need to fish at all, depending on the wind. Bass can be out in that 25-plus foot range and or as shallow as 3 foot, depending on the wind. Stay mobile. Search around a little bit. The northern pike action is also starting to pick up and has been picking up and will continue to get better as it usually does this time of year. That water cools down and all these fish love it, so they really start to eat. Concentrate your efforts for those pike along some of these steeper shoreline weed edges that we got, or steeper shoreline drop-offs with some weeds mixed in. The Sturgeon Bay Ship Channel, for example, Pottawatomie State Park, the deeper flats along Sherwood Point, Henderson's Point, all good options this time of year. Trolling and or casting with large crankbaits, spoons, spinners, and large plastics, always a good bet. Also, of course, dragging around a big old sucker minnow, it's hard to beat, especially when the water cools down. Those pike just love it. Thanks again to all the local guides, local fishermen, and visiting fishermen that share information with us so we can provide the most accurate and informative report possible. From Howie's Tackle and Archery in Sturgeon Bay, this has been Lance Levine reporting. Be safe, have fun, and good luck fishing and hunting, everybody.
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8: 50 degrees, a cloudy sky with some light rain throughout the listening area. Forecast for the waters of Lake Michigan and the Bay of Green Bay. Small craft advisory for the bay in effect through this evening. That small craft advisory for the nearshore waters of Lake Michigan will run through tomorrow morning. Today's south winds 15 to 25 knots, waves 3 to 5 feet, some morning showers. Tonight, southwest winds 15 to 25 knots, veering to the west and decreasing to 10 to 15 knots. Eventually, winds will be out of the northwest after midnight. Waves 2 to 4 feet, subsiding to 1 to 3 feet with clearing skies tonight. Wednesday, west winds 10 to 15 knots, waves 2 feet or less. Sunny skies tomorrow and tomorrow night, west winds at 10 to 15 knots, waves at 2 feet or less, and a clear sky for the bay and the lake tomorrow night. The Bay Lake Fishing Report is compiled by Howie's Tackle of Sturgeon Bay. It's heard three times a day on WDOR at 5:10 and 6:10 in the mornings and in the afternoons at 4:15. And you can find the Bay Lake Fishing Report anytime online at WDOR.com. Bay Lake Fishing Report brought to you this morning by the Washington Island Ferry Line, Bailey's Harbor Fish Company, Bay Electronics, and the Bay Lake Fishing Report brought to you by the Greystone Castle.
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1: From ABC News, Wall Street Now. Rising tech shares helped to hoist the NASDAQ to a record close Monday. The composite gained just over 1%. The S&P picked up 0.6%. The Dow Jones rose a modest 91 points. With diesel sitting at a record high $6.50 a gallon, President Trump Monday signed an executive order to expand consumer access to cheaper red-dyed diesel. That fuel is untaxed and normally reserved for tractors and industrial equipment. Regardless, this Halloween will be historically expensive. A survey conducted for the National Retail Federation finds that the average household will spend over $115 per person on Halloween decorations, costumes, and candy. Weeks before Halloween, Starbucks is getting ready to roll out its winter holiday menu. Available in early November, new drinks like the tiramisu velvet latte and a turkey and stuffing sandwich from the Starbucks deli counter. Jim Ryan, ABC News.
2: 50 degrees, a cloudy sky here at WDOR. Forecast calling for some clouds and showers this morning, becoming partly cloudy this afternoon, windy with highs in the upper 60s. 20 after 6, time for trivia brought to you this morning by the White Gull Inn, serving breakfast and lunch daily in Fish Creek.
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2: And before this morning's trivia question, here's what you're playing for. It's $5 off your entire bill. That's at the White Gull Inn in Fish Creek. This reminder that if you or anyone in your household has won on WDOR trivia within the last 2 weeks, you are not eligible to win today. Today it is Tuesday, October 6th, 920-743-4411. If you have the answer to our question this morning, which is this. Lunar Leary was the original name given to what character? What character was originally named Lunar Leary? Lunar Leary. 920-743-4411. If you think you have the answer to that question, let's go to the WDOR phone lines. Find out who caller number one is on this Tuesday morning. WDOR, good morning. Who's up first on trivia? Good morning, you're on the air. Did not want to be on the air. Take no offense. WDOR, good morning. Who's up first on trivia?
4: Yes, hi, this is Joe Otto.
2: Hi, Joe, how are you?
4: From Cedarburg.
2: How are you this morning, Joe?
4: Good.
2: Glad to hear it. Did you get to hear the question online?
4: I think it's something about Lunar Leary.
2: Yeah, what character had the original name Lunar Leary?
4: Oh, boy. I don't have a clue. Leisure Suit Larry?
2: not what we're looking for this morning. Joe, have yourself a great Tuesday.
4: Yeah, all right. Thanks. Bye.
2: Thanks, Joe. Joe drops off 920-743-4411. WDOR, good morning. News up next on trivia.
5: It's Mike.
2: Hi, Mike. How are you this morning?
5: Good.
2: Glad to hear it. Do you have a guess for us?
5: I think it's Buzz Lightyear.
2: It is Buzz Lightyear. Buzz Lightyear from the Toy Story franchise. His original name was Lunar Leary. In fact, got so close to actually going to the movies that they had designed early sketches of Buzz Lightyear with an LL logo on his, I guess what we would call, outfit. But the producers felt that Lunar Leary wasn't a strong enough name, so they named him Buzz Lightyear, partially in honor of Apollo 11 astronaut Buzz Aldrin. And then also gave him kind of a NASA look as well. So, Mike, you're a winner on trivia this morning.
5: Yeah, cool. Thanks.
2: Yeah, you bet. Where are you calling from this morning, Mike?
5: Sturgeon Bay.
2: Sturgeon Bay, right here in Sturgeon Bay. Getting ready for work or no?
5: Yeah, getting ready for work at 7, yep.
2: Yeah, all right. Well, we'll let you continue to get ready. We'll have you hold line to get your information in just a moment, okay, Mike?
5: Good deal.
2: All right, that sounds good. Mike is the sporting spinner on WDOR trivia. I have the correct answer. Buzz Lightyear was originally... or was initially going to be called Lunar Leary. They wanted a fun space-themed name early on, but then the producers from Pixar
6: felt that the name did not sound heroic enough, would not match up with his rival Woody, of course. So they went with Buzz Lightyear, partially in honor of Apollo 11 astronaut Buzz Aldrin. For the win today, Mike receives $5 off his entire bill. That's at the White Gull Inn in Fish Creek. Trivia this morning brought to you by the White Gull Inn in Fish Creek, where their specialty is the Door County Fish Boil. Find details at whitegullinn.com. Mike in Sturgeon Bay, this morning's winner on WDOR Trivia. He had the correct answer. Lunar Larry was initially the name given to the character now known as Buzz Lightyear. Currently 50 degrees under a cloudy sky. Some showers this morning, becoming partly cloudy. Highs today in the upper 60s.
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7: No more partial vetoes that increase taxes and fees forever. 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
2: 51 degrees at WDOR. 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
2: With the 6:30 report of Local News on WDOR, I'm Danny Allen. A 16-year-old Forestville male was cited for 9 violations after a rollover accident that took place last week Tuesday on Idlewild Road, about a half mile north of Feast Road in the town of Forestville. The 16-year-old had been heading south on Idlewild Road, where there was gravel and a portion of the road closed to through traffic. Deputies observed deep tire ruts in the gravel, indicating a skid or acceleration in the southbound lane into the northbound lane, where the driver overcorrected, fishtailed, then skidded sideways, leaving the roadway into a field where the vehicle rolled over. The driver was ejected due to not wearing his seatbelt and stated he had swerved to avoid hitting a deer. He was transported to St. Vincent's Hospital for treatment of his injuries, cited for failure to notify police of an accident, failure to keep his vehicle under control, driving too fast for conditions, operating left of center, operating a vehicle without an adequate muffler, tires with less than 2/32-inch tread, unreasonable and imprudent speed, and an equipment violation for non-police vehicle with blue lights. The Sturgeon Bay Common Council will have its first October meeting tonight, starting 6 o'clock in the council chambers of City Hall. Early on in the meeting, the local group Door County Trails will make a presentation to the council as they roll out their draft strategic master plan for a network of pedestrian and bike trails connecting area communities. Later in the meeting, the council will consider approval of revisions to the design guidelines and review criteria for the Aesthetic Design and Site Plan Review Board. Then, the Finance, Purchasing, and Building Committee will recommend approval of a contract with Amplitel Technologies in the amount of $16,000 to install a new replacement video recording system for Sturgeon Bay Police. The meeting then wraps with reports from City Administrator Josh Van Lieshout and Mayor David Ward. Again, that starts 6 o'clock this evening at City Hall. You can view the meeting live on cable access channel 988. This week through Saturday is National Fire Prevention Week, and same as last year, the National Fire Protection Association has titled this year's theme to be Charge Into Safety, as they'll be discussing safe practices with rechargeable lithium-ion batteries. Sturgeon Bay Fire Chief Kaylin Montevideo has more.
4: This has to do with using lithium-ion batteries and safe charging of devices. This is similar to last year's fire prevention slogan, and it was repeated this year due to the fact of the more and more that we see maybe some unsafe charging of batteries or increased incidents involving lithium-ion batteries.
2: We have had recent fire calls due to lithium-ion batteries locally, and the popularity of these batteries is growing. Fire Chief Montevideo says these batteries must be properly cared for. This week, members of the Sturgeon Bay Fire Department will be visiting area schools, educating local children about fire safety. Montevideo says educating the youth beforehand makes a difference.
4: We are in the schools the next few weeks. We've already started with doing our fire prevention programs for our school-aged kids, as well as preschools, daycares, anywhere that we can get out to educate the public on fire safety. It makes our jobs a little bit easier and educate the public a little bit more.
2: You'll find lots of helpful fire safety information along with lithium ion battery safety tips on the website for the National Fire Protection Agency at nfpa.org. The UW Oshkosh Environmental Research and Innovation Center has been conducting its groundwater study in Door County every fall since 2019. Their goal is to provide education about the importance of testing your well water while also adding to a database of groundwater quality in Door County. This year's fall test parameters include the study of total coliforms and nitrates for the discounted rate of $30 for the first 300 registrants. Any registrants after the first 300 will pay $45. Registrants will also have the option of testing for arsenic or to do cumulative tests for pH, hardness, alkalinity, and iron for an additional $25. Once you're signed up and payment is received, you'll be sent your sample kits in the mail. You do need to register by this Friday, then have your water samples dropped off October 23rd or 24th. If you'd like more information or to sign up, call Jackie Behrens at 920-424-3148. The 630 Report of Local News brought to you on WDOR by Mike's Auto, the Aging and Disability Resource Center of the Lakeshore, and by Door County Motorsports continues with more news after this.
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2: 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The Door County Library is holding some story time events for youngsters this morning. First at 10 a.m., the Washington Island branch will host a special crafting session during their story time. Community Relations Library Assistant Maggie Beam shares this month's craft theme.
7: Join the Washington Island Library for story time and crafts with a monthly theme. The theme for October is Winnie the Pooh, commemorating the 100th anniversary of the original book by A.A. Milne, published in October of 1926.
2: That starts 10 o'clock this morning on Washington Island. Then at 10:30, the Sturgeon Bay Branch Storytime session includes a short field trip to the Sturgeon Bay Fire Station. Maggie Beam explains.
7: Come enjoy stories and fun with Miss Beth for babies, toddlers, and preschoolers. Enjoy themed stories every Tuesday. This is a special story time that includes a tour of the Sturgeon Bay Fire Station after reading Fire Station-themed books. This is also part of Fire Prevention Week.
2: Again, that starts 10:30 this morning at the Sturgeon Bay Library. If you'd like more information, call the Sturgeon Bay Library branch at 920-746-7119. The League of Women Voters of Door County is hosting a public candidate forum next week, Wednesday, October 14th, with candidates running for the District 1 Assembly seat and Senate seat. That runs from 6:30 until 8 p.m. at the Southern Door Community Auditorium. The Assembly seat candidates are Republican incumbent Joel Kitchens and Democrat Renee Popolam. The Senate seat candidates are Republican Nick Crevillion and Independent Mark Becker. Voters will be given a chance to hear directly from the candidates as they answer publicly submitted questions. You can submit those questions via email before this coming Sunday or at the forum that Wednesday evening. They must be relevant to the position of Wisconsin State Legislator, and they'll be addressed to all four candidates. Each candidate will have equal time for opening statements, closing statements, and to respond to those submitted questions. Submit those to the email address provided on the League website, lwvdoorcounty.org. Again, the forum will be the evening of next week, Wednesday, October 14th, at the Southern Door Auditorium. And after the forum, a video recording of it will be viewable on the League of Women Voters website as well. Monday's Dortran WDOR bingo winners were Patsy Bly, Joanne Louder, and Lisa Hartle. Dortran WDOR bingo winners received prizes from JP Express Convenience Stores, Sonny's Italian Kitchen and Pizzeria, and the Sister Bay Piggly Wiggly. Bingo is played each Monday morning at 8:30 on WDOR AM 910 and online at WDOR.com. Next week, we're playing with pink colored cards. The 6:30 report of local news brought to you on WDOR by the Aging and Disability Resource Center of the Lakeshore, Door County Motorsports, and by Mike's Auto continues with funeral announcements after this.
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2: WDOR News continues with this funeral announcement. Stephen E. Nelson, 72 years old, of Sturgeon Bay, passed away Friday, October 2nd, at home with his family. Stephen had been diagnosed with Alzheimer's nearly 4 years ago and was being cared for by his family and Unity Hospice. He was born July 28th of 1954 in Sturgeon Bay, son of the late Edwin and Marilyn Nelson, graduated from Sturgeon Bay High School in 1972, attended Bethel College, receiving his undergrad in history in 1976, furthered his education, receiving his master's in biblical studies from Multnomah School of the Bible. On September 8th of 1984, he married Lori M. Crouch in Sturgeon Bay. He worked at Palmer Johnson for 25 years, then Thermotronics for 15 years, retiring in 2021. Funeral services are pending and will be announced when finalized for Stephen E. Nelson, 72 years old, of Sturgeon Bay. That is the 6:30 report of local news brought to you on WDOR today by Door County Motorsports of Sturgeon Bay. 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For WDOR News, I'm Danny Allen.
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12: Currently here at WDOR, 51 degrees, and we do have a cloudy sky. Radar indicated some showers earlier this morning. That was primarily Sturgeon Bay and areas north, but that activity is working itself out over Lake Michigan. Right now, 56 degrees under a cloudy sky in Kewaunee, and here is the forecast for the southern portion of the listening area. Kewaunee County today, partly cloudy, highs in the upper 60s, breezy south winds 15 to 25. Clear tonight, lows in the lower 50s, expected southwest winds at 10 to 15. For Wednesday, sunny and a high near 70. West winds at 10 to 15. Looking ahead to the remainder of the work week, sunny Thursday and Friday, highs in the low 60s Thursday, mid 60s for Friday. Casco at 50 degrees this hour. 15 minutes until the top of the hour. 7 o'clock, Kewaunee County News up next, brought to you by Jorn Chevrolet of Kewaunee. 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That's at Jorn's of Kewaunee. Danny Allen reports in 1 minute.
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0: 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Every meal helps the Ogama Ski Club hit the slopes this winter. Also Saturday, the DNR holding an open house at the Bisadne Anadromous Fish Facility from 9 to 3. The fish site at N3884 Ransomore Lane in Kewaunee. It's a free annual event where attendees have the opportunity to watch salmon egg collection demonstrations, enjoy educational displays, presentations, and take a guided tour of the facility. The Ogama Kewaunee Great Lakes Sport Fishermen will be on hand providing wagon rides to the facility from the parking area from 9 to 2. People of all ages and backgrounds are welcome and encouraged to attend. The Bisadne Anadromous Fish Facility is the first step in stocking trout and salmon in Lake Michigan. Returning adult trout and salmon are collected during their spawning run up the Kewaunee River to collect eggs and produce fish for stocking in the following year. Eggs from the facility are then taken to other hatcheries to be raised and stocked back into Lake Michigan and its tributaries to support the Great Lakes sport fishery for years to come. Again, that is Saturday 9 to 3 at the Bisadne Anadromous Fish Facility, N3884 Ransomore Lane in Kewaunee. Now these funeral announcements. Maynard C. Walechka, 85 years old, of Kewaunee, passed away surrounded by family on Friday, October 2nd. He was born in Kewaunee July 5th of 1941 to the late Charles and Mildred Walechka. Graduated from Kewaunee High School in 1959 and married Vernelda Tremmel May 8th of 1965. Maynard served in the U.S. Army Reserves for 6 years, had a long career as a truck driver working for Crone's Dairy, Schuster Construction, and Princel Transfer, and in 1973, he started Highway 29 sawing and planing, where he hauled logs, firewood, and sold building products until retirement. Visitation will take place Friday from 4 until 7 at Kinnard Funeral and Cremation Services in Kewaunee. Closing prayer service, 7 o'clock. Visitation will continue Saturday from 9 to 10:45 at St. Hedwig's Church in East Crock. Mass of Christian burial at 11 with Father Dennis Drury officiating. Burial to follow in the church cemetery for Maynard C. Walechka, 85 years old, of Kewaunee. Sandra A. Lefebvre, 84, of Dykesville, passed away peacefully surrounded by family Friday. She was born June 12th of 1942 to the late Elvin and Tilly Hoffman in Green Bay. She married Mark Lefebvre September 7th of 1963. Family and friends may call Tuesday, October 13th from 9 to 10:45 at St. Louis Catholic Church in Dykesville. Mass of Christian burial at 11 with family friend Reverend Bob Caroon officiating. Her final resting place will be the Alloway Chapel Mausoleum, that for Sandy A. Lefebvre, 84, of Dykesville. That is Kewaunee County News on WDOR. I'm Danny Allen.
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1: Currently 51 degrees, and we do have a mostly cloudy sky currently here at WDOR. Looks as if the shower activity has since pushed off. We're expecting skies to become mostly sunny as we move into the afternoon with highs in the upper 60s. Get you a couple of checks of the WDOR forecast coming up before we hit 720 Sports. Before we welcome back in WDOR's Danny Allen, need to mention that Kewaunee County News, by the way, failed to mention this, but it was brought to you by Jorn Chevrolet of Kewaunee. You always get cooler deals by the Lakeshore. That's at Jorn's of Kewaunee. Now we'll welcome back in Danny Allen, who had Kewaunee County News just moments ago. Good morning, Danny.
2: Morning.
1: A little bit of precipitation over the northern part of the peninsula this morning. We're talking Sturgeon Bay and areas to the north. Radar showing that has since quickly tracked off to the east. Right now, looking at the ferry line cams provided by WisFerry.com. This is at Northport Pier and Washington Island. Earlier, just as you were doing Kewaunee County News, or were reporting Kewaunee County News, some interesting skies, some red hues in the air at Northport Pier, as well as on Washington Island, where they did have a little bit of light rain earlier this morning.
2: Yeah, I drove through some light rain on the way here, too, somewhere, you know, kind of near... I'm trying to figure somewhere right between, in the middle between Algoma and Sturgeon Bay. I was trying to think of a landmark there, but there aren't a whole lot of landmarks.
1: No. just coming, is that County S, right? Just coming down County S, yes.
2: A little shower there. But the red skies in the morning usually aren't a good sign, I don't think. Red skies at night, sailor's delight.
1: Right,
2: red skies at dawn, what, sailors be warned?
1: Yeah, red skies in the morning.
2: Something like that.
1: Heed warning, something along those lines. but I think... we're going to be all right. There is a lot of cloud cover, though, so far this morning. But it seems as if that'll be the end of the precipitation for the day today. So maybe the scene will go the opposite way. We'll have some sunshine later this afternoon. So should be actually pretty nice for this, the first full week of October. Forecast after this morning is shaping up to be very nice for the remainder of the work week. Maybe a chance for some showers on Monday, but that is it in regards to precipitation in the extended forecast.
2: Not a bad outlook for October.
1: No, absolutely not. Brewers Padres game 3 tonight. Now they shift to San Diego. Brewers up 2-0. So in the driver's seat, Dustin May getting the start for the Brewers tonight. One of the big acquisitions, I guess one of the bigger acquisitions for the crew during the trade deadline.
2: And that San Diego, talk about weather, that is known as always having the most beautiful weather in the United States, isn't it?
1: It is. 75 and sunny for the most part in San Diego.
2: That'd be the best place to be a meteorologist, probably.
1: It would be, I would think, the easiest. I would think the easiest
2: good
1: spot.
2: Good place to get started.
1: Absolutely. Absolutely. If you mess up the forecast in San Diego, you're doing something wrong.
2: But yeah, Dustin May, and he's been in these moments before, of course, being tied to the Dodgers mm-hmm. when he first came up. I feel like... when he came up as a youngster, he was coming out of the bullpen throwing fire, wasn't he?
1: Yeah, for the most part. Then they moved him to the starting rotation. My point, talking to some folks last night about this series and as it shifts to San Diego and now that Miz and Logan Henderson have already gone and who's going to be next. Somebody asked, where's Robert Gasser? I'm like, well, I'm sure he's game 4 if they get there. But I don't really have any... I know there's some hand-wringing about Dustin May because... he struggled down the stretch. But the one thing I do like about Dustin May is what you just mentioned. He does have big game experience. He's pitched in a World Series, Danny. And as you could tell, I mean, the pressure is there in the playoffs. It's ramped up. It's twofold here in the postseason. So I'd like to have a guy with some experience under his belt, a veteran, so to say, going for the Brewers tonight. I don't mind Dustin May getting the start tonight.
2: Yeah, and I think he'll carry as long as he's effective, and it'll be a quick hook, and we'll get, in essence, sort of a bullpen game, but not the typical bullpen game where you get an opener and all that, although you still could. But the Brewers have all their options at their disposal. Plus, if things go as sideways as they can, you've got the day off Thursday, and you can totally reload, and you're coming back with Miz. So right. Pat Murphy has, you know, everything in the chamber tonight.
1: Yeah, playing with house money tonight. House money tonight for Pat Murphy, who we'll hear from coming up on sports, and he basically does echo. It's still all hands on deck, stating that would it have been nice to kind of curtail some of the bullpen use in games 1 and 2, so maybe the Padres have not had a look at some of those arms. Yeah, it would have been great, but that wasn't the case. It's win now and then figure it out as you move on. And there's, I mean, it's every team in the playoffs that are in that situation, Danny. Do you get to check out any of the American League games yesterday?
2: I listened on the radio last night to, it was would have been the Tampa game, mm-hmm. and they had a ball hit the. We've got an influx of balls hitting roofs.
1: It's an epidemic.
2: Yeah,
1: it's an epidemic. Yes,
2: somebody's got to do something.
1: I mean, yeah, Tampa had been known for that though.
2: Yeah, especially their stadium wasn't built for baseball.
1: No. That ballpark's been known for. Some baseballs up in the rafters and some funny things or funky things happening. It's a little bit different at now American Family Field. Doesn't happen as often at AmFam. Speaking of ballparks, I was told if you're going to go to a place to watch a game, and partially maybe because of the weather, but just because of the surrounding area and just how the ballpark is set up, they say Petco is really nice.
2: I've heard the same, and it looks tremendous too. It's a really neat looking ballpark. I'll confess, I've never been to a major league game anywhere other than County Stadium or Miller Park or AmFam, whatever you want to call it. That's the only place I've ever seen
1: really?
2: Major league baseball.
1: That surprises me a bit. I was going to ask too, what's your favorite? Okay, between County Stadium or AmFam, which one was your favorite? How about that? You took away my question this morning, so.
2: I think my best memories are our County Stadium because that was kind of my first exposure. I still remember the morning of going to my first Brewers mm-hmm. game and that feeling of excitement. And I wasn't able to sleep much the night before. I was in like elementary school. This was like, you know, first or second grade or something. I was going with my dad and grandpa. It was Radio Network Day, which the network used to do a pretty awesome event for all the stations on the radio network. And they feed you a bunch of brats and hot dogs beforehand down in the basement in the Rathskeller, they called it.
1: Yes, yes.
2: And then you were in the bowels of County Stadium, which was bowels is probably an adequate description. And then you got to go out on the field and check out batting practice. And those are just tremendous memories.
1: Absolutely. I love County Stadium. Was it a palace? No. It was far from that. But I love, mainly because what you just said, that's where my first memories of Major League Baseball come from. And my first game was Ted Simmons' walk-off home run.
2: Oh, wow.
1: Ted Simmons, a walk-off.
2: How cool is that?
1: Yeah, right? I was going through all the walk-offs. So I'll have to, we're running out of time. We'll maybe mention some of the names from the past on another chat. But, all right, Brewers-Padres coverage at 8 tonight on 93.9 FM at WDOR. Danny, have yourself a great Tuesday. Enjoy the game later tonight. We'll catch up with you bottom of next hour.
2: Sounds good.
1: Next, check out local news between 7:30 and 7:35 here on WDOR. Birthday list for this, the 6th of October. Happy birthday on a Tuesday to Ashton Nelson, Dick Johnson, Crystal Walter, James Lyons Jr., Maverick Alberts, Rachel Poe celebrating it today, Tristan Torstensen, and Madeline Propsom is 21. And congratulations to Debbie and Mark DeMise. If you see them, congratulate them. They're celebrating an anniversary today. This is WDOR and WDOR-FM, Sturgeon Bay, Wisconsin.
3: From ABC News, I'm Sherry Preston. On the campus of Cornell University, more protests.
4: We are Cornell. We say enough is enough, and we demand justice for Jane Doe.
3: That following Jane Doe's lawsuit filed against the school, alleging she was gang raped by several frat brothers during a party 2 years ago. Here's ABC Chief Investigative Correspondent Aaron Katursky.
5: ABC News reviewed text messages some of the frat brothers exchanged that appear to show a scramble to contain the fallout after Cornell temporarily suspended the Chi Phi chapter. When was the last time you spoke to Jane Doe? The fraternity president asked. Yesterday. What's the plan of action? Should I call her? I don't think she would have reported this. ABC News also obtained videos of interviews with witnesses, one of whom tells Cornell investigators the fraternity brothers tried to get their story straight.
3: An outside investigation is underway. There's growing concern about the mysterious death of a medical researcher in Russia. The lab where she worked in Siberia specialized in pneumonic plague, and now 200 people are being monitored. Former COVID response coordinator and Brown University School of Public Health director, Dr. Ashish Jha.
5: ABC News reviewed text messages.
6: We know, given Russia's history of biological weapons development, that this could be something else. And we just need a lot more information and transparency from the Russian government about what else it could be.
3: President Trump with a new plan to address high fuel prices. He's making tax-free diesel that's normally just used for tractors available to everyone. Will everyday car drivers benefit? Oil analyst Andrew Lipow says not much.
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3: The price of global oil slipping under $100 a barrel this morning. 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
3: Former televangelist Jim Baker has died. He went to prison for defrauding donors, defending his high salary to ABC's Ted Koppel.
12: In 1 week, I raised $30 million at one time last year. And Tammy's records and our books and all have brought in literally millions of dollars. And instead of royalties, we took a salary controlled by the board of directors. And I feel that we should have said no. We will not receive this.
3: The U.S. military hasn't put a convicted serviceman to death since 1961, when Army Private John Bennett was hanged for the rape and attempted murder of an 11-year-old girl. However, President Trump now intends to end the six-decade dry spell.
13: This is Jim Ryan. On an autumn day in 2009, Army psychiatrist Nidal Hassan, angry at the U.S. for its occupation of Iraq and Afghanistan, opened fire inside a medical facility at Fort Hood in Central Texas, killing 13 and wounding 30. He was tried in a military court and sentenced to die, but is still sitting on death row. President Trump has now approved his execution by firing squad. No time or date has been set. Jim Ryan, ABC News.
3: The NFL has suspended two referees for separate incidents. Jeff Seaman was suspended for two games after appearing to swear at a Cardinals player, and Adrian Hill was suspended for one game after yelling at a Vikings player who ran into him. Sherry Preston, ABC News.
14: 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The importance of driving sober. 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
1: 5 minutes after 7, 52 degrees, we do have cloudy conditions currently here at WDOR. We had some early morning shower activity, primarily Sturgeon Bay and areas north, just enough to wetten the pavement here in Sturgeon Bay. That activity has quickly moved off to the east out over Lake Michigan. We'll get you a check of the WDOR forecast. 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
1: Some clouds this morning, becoming sunny this afternoon. Highs today in the upper 60s. Windy. South winds 15 to 25, gusting to 35. Partly cloudy tonight. Lows in the lower 50s. Southwest winds at 15 to 25, shifting to the west and decreasing overnight. Sunny tomorrow. Highs Wednesday in the upper 60s. West winds at 10 to 15. Clear tomorrow night. Overnight lows in the upper 40s. West winds at 10 to 15. Sunny Thursday, highs in the lower 60s expected. Northwest winds at 10 to 15. Looking ahead, Friday, mostly sunny, lower 60s for a high. And for the weekend, Saturday and Sunday, sunny and breezy with highs in the lower 70s expected. 52 degrees, and we do have a cloudy sky at WDOR. 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
15: Spoiling the celebration. Good morning, I'm Jay Reynolds. The Saints, marking the 20th anniversary of their return to the refurbished Superdome post-Katrina, hosting the Falcons for Monday Night Football, just as they did 20 years ago. The biggest difference from two decades ago, the outcome of the game.
16: Bijan will get the carry to the left side. He'll break free. Here goes Robinson. 35-30, 25-20, 10-5. They don't catch him. Touchdown, Bijan Robinson, and 59 yards on the third snap of the game.
15: 92.9 FM, the game. Bijan Robinson rushes for 145 yards and two scores. Brian Robinson rushes for three touchdowns. Falcons dominate the Saints. 45-24, Atlanta's won back-to-back games by three touchdowns after starting the season with back-to-back losses. Atlanta Braves will be in action tonight, hosting the Dodgers for Game 3 of their series, which is tied 1-1 after the first two in L.A. Padres need a win tonight over the Brewers to extend their series. In the American League, Rays take the first two at home against the Yankees, a 5-2 win in Game 2 last night. Yankees with four errors, including three in the first.
17: A really rough night, to say the least, for us. So, you know, we got to get over it. You know, we've responded all year to difficult times. And we got to do that again. We got to get ourselves up off the mat.
15: Yankees manager Aaron Boone, Yankees hosting Game 3 tomorrow, needing a win. Their back's against the wall. White Sox are headed home with a 2-0 lead after taking the first two in Cleveland. 4-3 in Game 2 yesterday. Chicago's 4-0 this postseason, all on the road. Hockey, Alex Ovechkin says this season, his 22nd will be his final one in the NHL. The 41-year-old will be retiring. Stars a 5-0 shutout of the Sharks, who played without Macklin Celebrini. He was a game-time scratch. Jets edge the Penguins 3-2. Senators with a 4-1 win in Boston. Lightning keep the Flyers winless, beating Philly 4-1. NFL suspending two of its officials in the wake of incidents on the field Sunday.
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23: No more partial vetoes that increase taxes and fees forever. 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Vote yes to the three state referendums on November 3rd.
24: Paid for by the Republican Party of Door County.
1: 53 degrees, and we do have a cloudy sky for the most part here at WDOR. Might be seeing some skies brighten in some areas. Mentioned some pink and red hues in northern Door County earlier this morning. About 11 after 7, time for news from around the state of Wisconsin. 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
4: Wisconsin Radio Network News. I'm Matt Kelly. The Wisconsin Supreme Court will decide if municipalities can regulate short-term rentals.
5: A rental property group sued the Village of Summit in 2019 over the village's attempt to regulate how often short-term rentals could be rented and for how long. The rental company cited a state regulation which prohibits local zoning ordinances from restricting short-term rentals. The village says its ordinance is not zoning, but a police power. Both Waukesha County Courts and the Appeals Court sided with the property owners. Oral arguments in the case are scheduled for Thursday. Raymond Newpert, Wisconsin Radio Network.
4: A major connection between Wisconsin and Iowa will reopen ahead of schedule. The bridge over the Mississippi River at Lansing, Iowa, is set to open November 6th. The original target was next spring. The 988 Hotline's Press 3 option is back.
6: The Press 3 feature connects callers with counselors trained to address challenges facing LGBTQ plus young people. Wisconsin advocates say the service is critical because it links youth in crisis with people who understand their experiences. According to 2025 data, nearly 40% of LGBTQ plus youth in Wisconsin considered suicide, while 12% reported attempting it. Supporters, including Wisconsin Democratic Senator Tammy Baldwin, pushed for the program's return after federal funding expired. Sean Maloney, Wisconsin Radio Network.
4: UW Health is highlighting how breast cancer survivors focus on health after treatment. Medical oncologist Dr. Kim Dittus says regular physical activity remains one of the most effective ways to improve long-term outcomes.
24: There is a large number of epidemiologic studies suggesting that getting to 150 minutes of moderate intensity activity a week, if not more, can reduce the chances of breast cancer recurrence.
4: She says UW Health has tools and resources to help people after treatment ends. This is Wisconsin Radio Network.
25: David Crowley has told us exactly who he is. On illegal immigration, his own words say it all.
26: And when it comes down to the immigration, when it comes down to the LGBTQ community, I always say, I'm not an ally, I'm an accomplice. I'm gonna be with you no matter what.
25: Crowley says he'd make Wisconsin a sanctuary state and make you foot the bill for benefits for illegal immigrants. In Dane County, a repeat drunk driver here illegally killed two teenagers.
26: I'm an accomplice.
25: In Fond du Lac, an illegal immigrant tied up and blindfolded a 12-year-old girl to rape her.
26: I'm an accomplice.
25: In Milwaukee, a drunk illegal immigrant killed a Special Olympian on his way to church with his parents.
26: I'm an accomplice.
25: David Crowley said it himself.
26: I'm not an ally, I'm an accomplice. I'm gonna be with you no matter what.
25: David Crowley, fighting for illegal immigrants, not you.
27: Paid for by Tiffany for Wisconsin.
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28: In a statement released to Wisconsin Public Radio on Friday, a spokesperson for the Wisconsin Department of Natural Resources said the wolves were euthanized following a series of verified threats to human health and safety in rural Price County between July 2025 through August 2026. Prior to pursuing euthanasia, the DNR recommended numerous non-lethal measures that were not successful. In late August and early September, the wolves were trapped and humanely euthanized by the U.S. Department of Agriculture's Wildlife Services Division. Bob Haig, Wisconsin Radio Network.
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1: 53 degrees. We do have a mostly cloudy sky here at WDOR. Seems as if skies are brightening throughout the listening area. However, maybe mostly cloudy is not the most apt description. Did have some early morning showers roll through, primarily north of Sturgeon Bay. Just enough here at WDOR to wetten the pavement. Most of that activity has pushed off. We'll get you a check of what is turning out to be a pretty pleasant opening full week of October. We'll get to that in just a moment. Those details coming up, brought to you by Eyes for You in the Cherry Point Mall, Sturgeon Bay. 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
1: After some light rain this morning, expect warmer, breezy conditions today. Winds gusting anywhere from 30 to 35. That'll be under a partly cloudy sky. Dry conditions forecast for the remainder of the work week, with the next chance for some precipitation Friday evening. Also look for some cooler temps Friday morning that may cause some patchy frost to develop. WDOR forecast calling for cloudy skies this morning. Did have that light rain that moved through, becoming sunny this afternoon, highs in the upper 60s. South winds at 15 to 25, gusting to 35. Partly cloudy, blustery tonight, lows in the lower 50s. Southwest winds 15 to 25, shifting to the west at 10 to 15 overnight. Sunny Wednesday, highs in the upper 60s. West winds at 10 to 15. Clear tomorrow night, lows in the upper 40s. West winds at 10 to 15. Thursday, mostly sunny, highs in the lower 60s, northwest winds at 10 to 15. Sunny Friday, lower 60s for a high. For the weekend, Saturday and Sunday, looking towards Pumpkin Patch at Egg Harbor. Mostly sunny skies, a bit breezy, highs in the lower 70s. Could have some record high temps this weekend, especially away from the bay and the lake, talking maybe lower 80s for some. Monday, partly sunny, a chance for some showers at highs in the lower 60s for next Monday. Earlier this hour, National Weather Service office in Green Bay had reported 53 degrees and a cloudy sky in Ephraim, 56 with some cloud cover over Washington Island at Northport Pier. Also right around that, 56 with some very cloudy skies at Northport Pier at the ferry dock there this hour. And again, you can find out conditions by visiting wisferry.com. Continuing with some of the conditions, Bailey's Harbor at 55, Marinette and Peshtigo 55 and 54, down the Lakeshore 57 and partly cloudy in Manitowoc. Conditions throughout north central, northeast, and central Wisconsin, partly to mostly cloudy skies being found, say from central Wisconsin to the lake, clearing in northern Wisconsin where temperatures were in the lower 50s for the most part. 46 is the cool reading. That is being found at Eagle River and Rhinelander. Marshfield also at 46 this hour. And then as you head to the Fox Valley and then make your way back to the Lakeshore, temperatures in the low to mid 50s this hour. Looking for the warm spot. Looks like Manitowoc at 57 degrees will take that honor. Once again, 53, and we do have a partly cloudy sky here at WDOR, starting to see In some locations, the sky is starting to brighten. This check of weather brought to you by Eyes for You in the Cherry Point Mall, Sturgeon Bay, locally owned and operated with their focus on you.
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1: Currently here at WDOR, we have a temperature of 53 degrees and a partly cloudy sky. It is 21 after 7, time for a check of sports. Coming up on sports, we will run down the prep scoreboard, some boys soccer to tell you about from yesterday. Check the schedule as well for this Tuesday. Brewers back at it tonight, taking a 2-0 lead out west to take on the Padres in San Diego. That's a best of five National League Division Series. More on that here from tonight's starter and the Brewers skipper coming up on sports. Run down the playoff schedule and scoreboard as well. American League Division Series continuing last night. Bucks, they held their preseason opener minus Giannis last night. Obviously, Giannis has moved on via trade to the Miami Heat. We'll hear from new head coach Taylor Jenkins coming up on sports. Also hear from the head coach of the Green Bay Packers as Matt LaFleur's team getting ready for the Chicago Bears. Packers are underdogs at home. Hasn't happened too often in the recent past. And we have some bowling scores to get to as well. All that coming up, brought to you by Hickey Brothers, Bailey's Harbor Fish Company. 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
0: 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Their fall hours, noon to 5, Monday through Saturday, closed on Sunday.
1: Good morning, Miss Sports on WDOR. I'm Nick Olson. Let's begin with the prep scoreboard in boys soccer from Monday. Sturgeon Bay beat Providence Academy 3-1. Algoma shut out Northeastern Wisconsin Lutheran 3-0. Peshigo blanking Kewaunee 8-0. Boys soccer today, Marinette at Luxembourg Casco. Girls golf today, Luxembourg Casco's Reese Vandal will compete at the Division I sectional. That's at Thornberry Creek and being hosted by Green Bay Notre Dame. Some volleyball tonight in the Packerland Conference. Sevastopol at Gibraltar. Southern Door at Algoma. Peshigo at Kewaunee. NEC Volleyball. O'Connell Falls at Luxembourg Casco. The Brewers will take a 2-0 lead in their best-of-five series to San Diego, taking on the Padres tonight. Brewers, they held home court, winning Game 1 3-2. Took Game 2 in walk-off fashion 4-3. Now that it shifts to San Diego, Brewers skipper Pat Murphy says it's all hands on deck to finish out the series.
10: You can look back and say, wow, we wish the other team didn't have the exposure to Uribe and McGill and Ashby and so many times, but that's the reality of it. You're just trying to scrape to win every game, and we've got a job to do, and the two emotional wins the way we've had them, that's part of baseball, but it's time to move on and be ready today. So all hands on deck.
1: Dustin May gets the start for the Brewers. He went 7-9 this past season with an ERA of 4.70.
11: For me personally, I'm just going to go in and try to attack each pitch as each situation. I don't want to look too far forward. I'm going to try and stay in my little 3-foot world on the mound and try to go out and execute and do the best as I can.
1: Padres counter with Nick Pivetta. He went 3-2 with an earned run average of 2.86 this season. 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Tonight, first pitch from Petco Park at 8:30. Also in the National League Division Series tonight, Dodgers take on the Braves in Atlanta. That series all even at a game apiece. First pitch at 5 p.m. From the American League Division Series Monday, White Sox beat the Guardians 4-3. Sox now up 2-0. Rays, they beat the Yankees 5-2. Tampa Bay leads that series 2-0. Bucks dropped their preseason opener, losing to the T-Wolves last night, 116-97. Ryan Rollins led the Bucks with 15 points. Bucks head coach Taylor Jenkins not necessarily pleased with his team's defense.
12: We had spurts of it. We had some good possessions, but too often, with no pressure on the ball, no shift help, they're getting downhill. They almost scored 60 points in the paint. You know, we got to do a better job of guarding without fouling. It's the nature of early in the season. Everyone's figuring out the physicality. But I thought we gambled a little bit too much as well. And then fast breaks, I mean, just lack of communication.
1: Bucks first round draft picks. They had two making their debut last night. Braden Burries came off the bench, scored 7 points on 3-10 shooting. That was in 16 minutes. Nate Ament, also taken in the first round of the June draft, he scored 8 points in 14 minutes of play. The Bucks will now play the Thunder in Oklahoma City. That is tomorrow night. Despite winning at Tampa Sunday, there was a melancholy tone for the Green Bay Packers yesterday. An MRI confirmed that linebacker Edgerrin Cooper suffered a season-ending torn Achilles against the Buccaneers. Here's head coach Matt LaFleur.
13: My heart hurts for him and, you know, his recovery and what he's going through, but it's an opportunity for those other guys. McDuffie's played a lot of great football for us. I think Hopper's shown really well, so those guys will get an up.
1: And Coach LaFleur also addressing a couple of fumbles and a late dropped pass against Tampa.
13: I told the guys that, you know, whoever holds that ball, you hold it for everybody in the organization. I mean, every player, their families, we're all dependent upon that. And you can drill it, you can do ball security drills all you want, but you have to have the mindset and you got to have good fundamentals when you do it as well. But we can't be doing stuff like that. Obviously, the drops are going to happen from time to time, but we've had far too many drops. I would assume we probably lead the league in drops right now, and that's really hurt our offense.
1: Packers do, in fact, lead the NFL in drop passes 14 through 4 weeks. Packers are 2-2, hosting the 3-1 Bears. Sunday kickoff at Lambeau is at noon, and the Packers are home underdogs, a role that they have rarely held at Lambeau in recent memory. Green Bay has been favored in nearly every home game since the start of 2024, but oddsmakers this week have installed the Bears as 2.5-point favorites. Monday Night Football, Atlanta beat New Orleans 45-24. Falcons are 2-2. Saints fall to 1-3. Bowling, Apple Valley Lanes last night. It was the AVL Classic. Mike Peck had the high game and high series honors. He had a 297, part of a 738 series. Justin Hartle rolled a 279, finishing with a 716. David Cole, a 267 game. TJ Lautenbach rolled a 708 series. For the women, Penny Kramer had the high series with a 621. Michelle Fannin-Steele finishing with a 572. Tracy Rauer, a 547. Penny Kramer, a 257 and a 201. Michelle Fannin-Steele rolling a 202 game. Again, we have Brewers baseball coming up later tonight. Brewers and Padres from San Diego, Game 3 of the NLDS. 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
16: Things happen. They change the course of a man's life.
17: Tulsa King is coming back for season 5. The Paramount Plus series stars Sylvester Stallone as Dwight the General Manfredi, a mobster sent to Tulsa after serving time in prison. The new episodes will be filmed and set in New York City. Season 4 of Tulsa King will premiere on the streamer on October 16th.
18: What the three of you had, I don't even know what to call it. But
17: Imperfect Women is also returning for another season. Apple TV has announced that season 1 star Kerry Washington will also lead the second season, which was based on a book of the same name. Season 2 will feature a new original story.
19: I'm sorry, wait, who are you?
20: Captain America.
17: Captain America star Anthony Mackie is returning to the stage next year. Mackie will star as Macbeth in a revival of William Shakespeare's Scottish play next spring. And happy birthday to Emily Mortimer, who's 55 today. Mike Dubusky, ABC News.
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1: 53 degrees, a cloudy start to things here on the Door Peninsula. Nick, what's the weather have in store for us?
24: Improvement. We are anticipating some sunshine as we move into the afternoon hours, highs in the upper 60s, so not too bad. Going to be windy, though. South winds 15 to 25, gusting to 35 right now. The cameras at the ferry dock up on Washington Island rattling around with some gusty winds and cloudy conditions being found at the northern tip of the Door Peninsula. Partly cloudy, still blustery tonight, lows in the lower 50s. Winds will shift to the west and start to decrease overnight. And then looking ahead to the rest of the work week, sunshine expected Sunday, Wednesday, Thursday, and Friday, with highs in the upper 60s tomorrow, lower 60s for Thursday and Friday. I did mention Sunday. For the upcoming weekend, Saturday and Sunday, mostly sunny and breezy. Lower 70s for a high for the upcoming weekend.
1: Now, WDOR News. This week through Saturday is National Fire Prevention Week. Same as last year, the National Fire Protection Association has titled this year's theme to be Charge Into Safety. They'll be discussing safe practices with rechargeable lithium-ion batteries. Sturgeon Bay Fire Chief Kaylin Montevideo has more.
26: This has to do with using lithium-ion batteries and safe charging of devices. This is similar to last year's fire prevention slogan, and it was repeated this year due to the fact of the more and more that we see maybe some unsafe charging of batteries or increased incidents involving lithium-ion batteries.
1: In Door County, we've had recent fire calls due to lithium-ion batteries, and the popularity of these batteries is growing. Fire Chief Montevideo says these batteries must be properly cared for, and this week members of the Sturgeon Bay Fire Department will visit some area schools educating local children about fire safety. Montevideo says educating youth beforehand makes a difference.
26: We are in the schools the next few weeks. We've already started with doing our fire prevention programs for our school-aged kids, as well as preschools, daycares, anywhere that we can get out to educate the public on fire safety. It makes our jobs a little bit easier and educate the public a little bit more.
0: You can find plenty of helpful fire safety information along with lithium ion battery safety tips at the website nfpa.org for the National Fire Protection Agency. The Sturgeon Bay Common Council will have its first October meeting tonight starting at 6 o'clock in the Council Chambers of City Hall. Early on in this meeting, the local group Door County Trails will make a presentation to the Council as they roll out their draft strategic master plan for a network of pedestrian and bike trails connecting area communities. Later in the meeting, the Council will consider approval of revisions to the design guidelines and review criteria for the Aesthetic Design and Site Plan Review Board. Then the Finance, Purchasing, and Building Committee will recommend approval of a contract with Amplitel Technologies in the amount of $16,000 to install a new replacement video recording system for Sturgeon Bay Police. The meeting will wrap up with reports from City Administrator Josh Van Lieshout and Mayor David Ward. Again, that starts 6 o'clock tonight at City Hall, and you can view the meeting live on Cable Access Channel 988. A 16-year-old Forestville male was cited for 9 violations after a rollover accident that took place last week Tuesday on Idlewild Road, about a half mile north of Feast Road in the town of Forestville. The 16-year-old had been heading south on Idlewild Road where there was gravel on a portion of the roadway. Deputies observed deep tire tracks in the gravel indicating a skid or acceleration in the southbound lane into the northbound lane, where the driver overcorrected, fishtailed, then skidded sideways, leaving the roadway into a field where the vehicle rolled over. The driver was ejected due to not wearing his seatbelt and stated he had swerved to avoid hitting a deer. He was transported to St. Vincent's Hospital for treatment of his injuries, cited for failure to notify police of an accident, failure to keep his vehicle under control, driving too fast for conditions, operating left of center, operating a vehicle without an adequate muffler, tires with less than 2/32 inch tread, unreasonable and imprudent speed, and an equipment violation for a non-police vehicle with blue lights. The United Way of Door County and the Door County Economic Development Corporation are distributing laptops to eligible Door County residents through a program called Techwity. 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Individuals must meet certain requirements. To find out if you are eligible, call the United Way of Door County at 920-746-9645 or visit unitedwaydc.com. The 7:30 report of local news brought to you on WDOR by Mays Sports Center, the Brick Lot Pub and Grill, and by Door County Ace Hardware continues with more news after this.
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0: WDOR News continues. The UW Oshkosh Environmental Research and Innovation Center has been conducting its groundwater study in Door County each fall since 2019. Their goal is to provide education about the importance of testing your well water while also adding to a database of groundwater quality in Door County. This year's fall testing parameters include the study of total coliforms and nitrates for the discounted rate of $30 for the first 300 registrants. Any registrants after the first 300 will pay $45. Registrants will also have the option of testing for arsenic or to do cumulative testing for pH, hardness, alkalinity, and iron for an additional $25. Once you're signed up and payment is received, you'll be sent your sample kits in the mail. You do need to register by this Friday, then have your water samples dropped off October 23rd or 24th. If you'd like more information or to sign up, call Jackie Behrens at 920-424-3148. The Door County Library holding some storytime events for youngsters this morning. At 10 a.m., the Washington Island branch is hosting a special crafting session during their story time. Community Relations Library Assistant Maggie Beam shares this month's craft theme.
7: Join the Washington Island Library for storytime and crafts with a monthly theme. The theme for October is Winnie the Pooh.
26: commemorating the 100th anniversary of the original book by A.A. Milne, published in October of 1926.
0: That starts 10 o'clock today on Washington Island. Then at 10:30, the Sturgeon Bay Branch Storytime Session includes a short field trip to the Sturgeon Bay Fire Station. Maggie Beam explains.
26: Come enjoy stories and fun with Miss Beth for babies, toddlers, and preschoolers. Enjoy themed stories every Tuesday. This is a special story time that includes a tour of the Sturgeon Bay Fire Station after reading Fire Station-themed books. This is also part of Fire Prevention Week.
0: Again, that is at 10:30 this morning at the Sturgeon Bay Library. If you'd like more information, contact the library branch in Sturgeon Bay at 920-746-7119. The League of Women Voters of Door County hosting a public candidate forum next week Wednesday, October 14th, with candidates running for the District 1 Assembly seat and Senate seat. That will run from 6:30 until 8 p.m. at the Southern Door Community Auditorium. The Assembly seat candidates are Republican incumbent Joel Kitchens and Democrat Renee Popolam. The Senate seat candidates are Republican Nick Crevillion and Independent Mark Becker. Voters will be given a chance to hear directly from the candidates as they answer publicly submitted questions. You can submit those questions via email before this coming Sunday or at the forum that Wednesday evening. They must be relevant to the position of Wisconsin State Legislator, and they'll be addressed to all four candidates. Each candidate will have equal time for opening statements, closing statements, and to respond to the submitted questions. You can submit those to the email address provided on the League website at lwvdoorcounty.org. Again, the forum will be the evening of next week, Wednesday, October 14th, at the Southern Door Auditorium. And after the forum, a video recording will be viewable on the League website as well. Monday's Dortran WDOR bingo winners were Patsy Bly, Joanne Louder, and Lisa Hartle. Dortran WDOR bingo winners received prizes from JP Express Convenience Stores, Sonny's Italian Kitchen and Pizzeria, and the Sister Bay Piggly Wiggly. Bingo is played each Monday morning at 8:30 on WDOR AM 910 and online at WDOR.com. Next week, we are playing with pink colored cards. The 7:30 report of local news brought to you on WDOR by the Brick Lot Pub and Grill, Door County Ace Hardware, and by Mays Sports Center continues with funeral announcements after this.
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0: 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That's our WDOR talk show in the 10 o'clock hour. 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Now, these funeral announcements. Maynard C. Walechka, 85 years old, of Kewaunee, passed away surrounded by family Friday, October 2nd. He was born in Kewaunee July 5th of 1941 to the late Charles and Mildred Walechka and graduated from Kewaunee High School in 1959. Maynard married Vernelda Tremel May 8th of 1965. He served in the U.S. Army Reserves for 6 years, had a long career as a truck driver, working for Crone's Dairy, Schuster Construction, and Princel Transfer. In 1973, he started Highway 29 sawing and planing, where he hauled logs, firewood, and sold building products until retiring. Visitation will take place Friday from 4 until 7 at Kinnard Funeral and Cremation Services of Kewaunee. Closing prayer service, 7 o'clock Friday evening. Visitation then continues Saturday from 9 to 10:45 at St. Hedwig's Church in East Crock. Mass of Christian burial, 11 a.m., Father Dennis Drury officiating. Burial will follow in the church cemetery for Maynard C. Walechka, 85 years old, of Kewaunee. Sandra A. Lefebvre, 84 years old, of Dykesville, passed away peacefully, surrounded by family, Friday, October 2nd. She was born June 12th of 1942 to the late Alvin and Tilly Hoffman in Green Bay and married Mark Lefebvre, September 7th of 1963. Family and friends may call Tuesday, October 13th from 9 to 10:45 at St. Louis Catholic Church in Dykesville. Mass of Christian burial will follow at 11, with family friend Reverend Bob Caroon officiating. Her final place of rest will be the Alloway Chapel Mausoleum. That for Sandra A. Lefebvre, 84, of Dykesville. Stephen E. Nelson, 72 years old, of Sturgeon Bay, passed away Friday, October 2nd, at home with his family. Stephen had been diagnosed with Alzheimer's nearly 4 years ago and was being cared for by his family and Unity Hospice. He was born July 28th of 1954 in Sturgeon Bay, son of the late Edwin and Marilyn Nelson, and graduated from Sturgeon Bay High School in 1972. On September 8th of 1984, he married Lori M. Crouch in Sturgeon Bay. Steve worked for Palmer Johnson for 25 years, then Thermotronics for 15 years, retiring in 2021. Funeral services are pending and will be announced when finalized for Stephen E. Nelson, 72, of Sturgeon Bay. That is the 7:30 report of local news brought to you on WDOR by Door County Ace Hardware at 1225 Egg Harbor Road in Sturgeon Bay, locally owned, serving our community since 1939. News also brought to you by Mays Sports Center, 75 West Maple Street in Sturgeon Bay.

0: track. And we will when you vote yes to all three state referendum questions on the November 3rd ballot. Let's return the power to we the people. Vote yes to the three state referendums on November 3rd.
1: Paid for by the Republican Party of Door County.
2: 53 degrees and a mostly cloudy sky, breezy conditions throughout the WDOR listening area. 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
2: Good morning, Miss Sports on WDOR. I'm Nick Olson. Let's begin with the prep scoreboard from Monday. Sturgeon Bay beat Providence Academy in boys soccer 3-1. Also in boys soccer, Algoma over Northeastern Wisconsin Lutheran 3-0. Peshtigo Shuttle Kewaunee 8-0. Boys soccer today, Marinette at Luxembourg Casco. Girls golf, Luxembourg Casco's Reese Bando will compete at the Division I sectional. That's at Thornberry Creek, hosted by Green Bay at Notre Dame. Packer Man Conference Volleyball at tonight, Sevastopol at Gibraltar, Southern Door at Algoma, Peshtigo at Kewaunee. NEC Volleyball features Oconto Falls at Luxembourg Casco. Brewers take a 2-0 lead in their best-of-five series to San Diego as they take on the Padres tonight. Dustin May gets the start for the Brewers. He is, or was, 7-9 during the regular season with an ERA of 4.70.
6: For me personally, I'm just going to go in and try to attack each pitch as each situation. I don't want to look too far forward. I'm going to try and stay in my little 3-foot world on the mound and try to go out and execute as and do the best as I can.
2: Padres will counter with Nick Pivetta. Pivetta, he went 3-2 with an earned run average of 2.86. Brewers, as I mentioned, 2-0 lead in that best of five series with wins in game 1, 3-2, and game 2, 4-3. Pat Murphy, all hands on deck for the Brewers skipper as they try to close out the NLDS.
7: You can look back and say, wow, we wish the other team didn't have the exposure to Uribe and McGill and Ashby and so many times, but that's the reality of it. You're just trying to scrape to win every game, and we've got a job to do, and the two emotional wins the way we've had them, that's part of baseball, but it's time to move on and be ready today. So all hands on deck.
2: 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Bucks opened their preseason last night. They would drop their opener falling to the Timberwolves 116-97. New Bucks head coach Taylor Jenkins not that pleased with his team's defense.
8: We had spurts of it. We had some good possessions, but too often, with no pressure on the ball, no shift help, they're getting downhill. They almost scored 60 points in the paint. You know, we got to do a better job of guarding without fouling. It's the nature of early in the season. Everyone's figuring out the physicality. But I thought we gambled a little bit too much as well. And then fast breaks, I mean, just lack of communication.
2: Ryan Rollins, 15 points to lead the Bucks, who will play the Thunder in Oklahoma City tomorrow night. Packers, they beat the Buccaneers this past Sunday on the road at Tampa Bay. However, there's plenty to clean up and work on as the Pack get ready for their rivalry game with the Chicago Bears. Head coach Matt LaFleur talked about some fumbles and a late dropped pass from this past Sunday.
9: I told the guys that, you know, whoever holds that ball, you hold it for everybody in the organization. I mean, every player, their families, we're all dependent upon that. And you can drill it, you can do ball security drills all you want, but you have to have the mindset and you got to have good fundamentals when you do it as well. But we can't be doing stuff like that. Obviously, the drops are going to happen from time to time, but we've had far too many drops. I would assume we probably lead the league in drops right now, and that's really hurt our offense.
2: Packers do in fact lead the NFL in drop passes 14 through 4 weeks. Pack 2-2. They host the 3-1 Bears Sunday. Kickoff at Lambeau Field is at noon. AVL Classic at Apple Valley Lanes last night. Mike Peck had the high game and high series honors. 297 game part of his 738. Justin Hartle at 279, finishing with a 716. TJ Lautenbach also with a 700.

0: Series finishing with a 7-0-8 David Cole at 267 game. For the women, Penny Kramer high series honors 621. Michelle Fannin-Steele finished with a 572. Tracy Rauer a 547. Penny Kramer games of 257 and 201. Michelle Fannin-Steele with a 202. 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

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Right here on the Superstations for Door and Kewaunee Counties. WDOR.

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0: Belgian-American physicist Francis Hausen has won the 2026 Nobel Prize in Physics.
5: For decisive contributions to the Ice Cube Neutrino Observatory and the discovery of high-energy neutrinos of astrophysical origin.
0: That is Nobel speak, for he helped the world learn more about a rare group of high-energy neutrinos, tiny cosmic particles that researchers say offer clues into how the universe evolved. One of the best-known figures of the 1980s has died, televangelist Jim Baker, who, along with his wife, Tammy Faye, built an empire valued at hundreds of millions of dollars until it collapsed. Here's ABC's Jim Ryan.
6: Preaching the gospel of prosperity, the Bakers made no apologies for their lavish lifestyle. But when it was learned that their wealth came at the expense of investors in the Heritage USA theme park, it all came crashing down, with Baker telling ABC's Ted Koppel in 1987,
7: "If I had it to do over again, you know, we would just say no, and we would not do it."
6: Baker was convicted of fraud and sentenced to 45 years, but released after 5. Jim Ryan, ABC News.
0: Tennessee's top Republicans are exploring alternative execution methods after the failed execution of Christa Pike. Senator Marsha Blackburn says the state needs to reevaluate its procedures and find a successful method. All executions in Tennessee canceled for the rest of the year. Pike's still alive. Sherry Preston, ABC News.
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9: 5 after 8, 54 degrees and a mostly cloudy sky, breezy conditions throughout the listening area. Cloudy this morning, becoming sunny this afternoon. Highs in the upper 60s, windy. South winds 15 to 25, gusting to 35. Partly cloudy tonight, lows in the lower 50s. Southwest winds 15 to 25, shifting to the west and decreasing after midnight. Sunny Wednesday, highs in the upper 60s, west winds at 10 to 15. Clear tomorrow night, lows in the upper 40s, winds out of the west at 10 to 15. Sunny Thursday, highs in the lower 60s expected, northwest winds at 10 to 15. Sunny Friday, lower 60s for a high for the weekend. Saturday and Sunday, mostly sunny and breezy, highs in the lower 70s expected. 56 at Bailey's Harbor, 54 in Luxembourg. Green Bay reporting 53 and 54 and cloudy here at WDOR.
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9: 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It's 7 after 8, time for the Titletown Report. 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
14: The Packers won their matchup at Tampa Bay on Sunday, but beating a winless team by 3 points and seeing the offense struggle to put the Bucs away in the fourth quarter had some members of the team less than thrilled. 10 accepted penalties, a couple of fumbles, a pick in the red zone, and some drop passes, including one in the end zone by their $75 million tight end, Tucker Kraft.
15: Mistakes, man. Stuff like that just gets you beat. I mean, I'm going to sit here and own my mistake. It's something I got to work on. My drop right now is terrible. I'm on the jugs. I'm trying to fix it, but I got to continue to press on my ball catching ability because I can't do anything with the rock if I don't get it.
14: Kraft was asked if he's fighting the drops right now.
15: I mean, there's not really any coaching goes to you. I've caught 100,000 footballs now, and it's just catch the damn ball. It's that simple, you know, just catch the damn ball.
14: I'll have more after this.
16: When you take your first bite of that cheese curd delight, that's a soybean.
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14: The Packers ran it 25 times on Sunday. They finished with 86 yards, good for a 3.4-yard average. Certainly far better than the 17 yards the week before, but 86 yards doesn't have Packers fans doing cartwheels. Packers entered the game not having any answer for stopping the blitz either, yet the Bucs didn't blitz. Not sure why Todd Bowles, coaching for his job, did not pull out all the stops, but the Packers needed a win, and they got it. I'll have more from Titletown tomorrow on the Wisconsin Radio Network.
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We are currently at 55 degrees, a cloudy sky with 18 minutes past the top of the hour, 8 o'clock.

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4: And here's what's on the WDOR Community Bulletin Board for Tuesday, October 6th. 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That's at Lakeside Park off of Highway 57 in Jacksonport, running from 9 until 1. 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That's a free community seminar with retired estate planning attorney Robert A. Ross Jr. That's today at the Birch Creek Music Performance Center, running from 10 until 11:30. Do Good Door County's free Downsizing and Decluttering AARP presentation today at 10:30 at NWTC in Sister Bay. That presentation free and open to the public. An informational session on the Southern Door School's operational referendum will be tonight at the Southern Door Community Auditorium. That begins at 6 p.m. Sturgeon Bay Utilities annual electronics recycling event Wednesday from 8 until 5. That's at 230 East Vine Street. The movie The Librarians will be shown tomorrow at the Sturgeon Bay Library at 2 p.m. That'll be in the Jane Green Room. The Algoma Area Chamber of Commerce and Dream Vacations' Jamie Allen holding an informational session about their Ireland tour. That's Wednesday at Kitty O'Reilly's in Sturgeon Bay beginning at 6 p.m. Anyone interested in learning more is welcome to attend. Sturgeon Bay School District has an information session regarding their upcoming operational referendum. That's tomorrow evening at 6:30 at the high school library. Climate Change Coalition of Door County holding a community tree planting Thursday and Friday this week. Thursday's planting at Frank Murphy County Park. Friday at Crossroads at Big Creek in Sturgeon Bay. Both tree plantings run from 9 until 11 a.m. The Peninsula Agricultural Research Station's Taste of Pars will be held Thursday from 4 until 5:30. That's at the research station off Highway 42 just north of Sturgeon Bay. There will be wagon tours of the entire station and an afternoon of apple tasting. Learn more about the work happening at Pars and see the station from a different perspective. All are welcome. Sturgeon Bay Farmers Market taking place Saturday on 3rd Avenue, downtown Sturgeon Bay, running from 8 until noon. And the Friends of the Door County Library holding a book sale Saturday from 9:30 until noon. That's in the lower level of the Sturgeon Bay Library. 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If you'd like an item placed on the bulletin board, call or write WDOR, Sturgeon Bay, Wisconsin, 54235. Seen some sunshine now at WDOR. Sunny skies later today or throughout the remainder of the day. with highs in the upper 60s expected on the windy side, south winds of 15 to 25, gusting to 35.
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0: 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Not Brad, Bad Company before that. Currently 56 degrees. We do have a partly sunny sky. About 19 minutes until 9 o'clock.
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0: Pretenders on WDOR, Billy Idol, A Journey before that. We're at 57 degrees and sunshine now here at the broadcast studios. Sunny skies anticipated for the remainder of the day today, highs in the upper 60s. Checking the WDOR forecast coming up after ABC News at 9:05.
1: 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In Algoma at the BP Express on the corner of Highway 4254 or at the JP Citgo on 4th Street. Next week we're playing with pink colored cards. No purchase is necessary. The cards are free, but you must be at least 18 years of age to play. The first winner to completely fill their card and call in is the prime winner. Up to two additional winners then have 10 minutes to call in and claim a prize. Prizes include a $20 certificate from the Piggly Wiggly, a $20 certificate from Jandu Petroleum, and a certificate for a 16-inch pizza from Sonny's Italian Kitchen and Pizzeria. Monday Bingo is brought to you by Dortran, your doorway to mobility.
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Three song set wrapping up with some Hall and Oates, Los Lonely Boys, and Julian Lennon led things off to begin the 9 o'clock hour music wise. We're at 17 after 9 currently here at WDOR's Sunny Skies, breezy 59 degrees, windy up on Washington Island. They're at 59 as well, with now some sunshine appearing. Algoma at 60, Northport Pier is in with some sunshine and in the upper 50s as well. Again, currently here at WDOR, 59 with some sunshine.

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Right here on the Superstations for Door and Kewaunee Counties. 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

0: Atlanta Rhythm section on WDOR. Currently here at the broadcast studios, we are at 59 degrees, and we do have some sunshine, sunny skies expected for the remainder of the day today with highs in the upper 60s. 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It's Game 3 of the National League Division Series with the San Diego Padres. Series shifts out west with the Brewers up 2 games to none. 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First pitch at 8:30. It's the Brewers and Padres, Game 3 of the NLDS. 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
1: David Crowley has told us exactly who he is. On illegal immigration, his own words say it all.
2: 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I'm gonna be with you no matter what.
1: Crowley says he'd make Wisconsin a sanctuary state and make you foot the bill for benefits for illegal immigrants. In Dane County, a repeat drunk driver here illegally killed 2 teenagers.
2: I'm an accomplice.
1: In Fond du Lac, an illegal immigrant tied up and blindfolded a 12-year-old girl to rape her.
2: I'm an accomplice.
1: In Milwaukee, a drunk illegal immigrant killed a Special Olympian on his way to church with his parents.
2: I'm an accomplice.
1: David Crowley said it himself.
2: I'm not an ally, I'm an accomplice. I'm gonna be with you no matter what.
1: David Crowley, fighting for illegal immigrants, not you.
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5: The Brewers send Dustin May to the mound against the Padres in Game 3 of the best-of-five National League Division Series tonight. I'm Bill Scott with Sports. 3 appearances this season, May has a 3-0 shutout against San Diego and a 1.23 earned run average.
6: Yeah, it's definitely good to have, but everybody knows when the postseason starts, everything's kind of a blank slate. So just excited to have the opportunity and just looking to go out and execute.
5: Manager Pat Murphy said it's all hands on deck the rest of the way.
7: You can look back and say, wow, we wish the other team didn't have the exposure to Uribe and McGill and Ashby and so many times, but that's the reality of it. You're just trying to scrape to win every game. And we've got a job to do, and the 2 emotional wins the way we've had them, that's part of baseball, but it's time to move on and be ready today. So all hands on deck.
5: Brewers need 1 win and 3 tries to advance to the National League Championship Series. Braves and Dodgers also play Game 3 in Atlanta. That series tied 1-1. Yesterday, the White Sox went up 2-0 on Cleveland, holding on for a 4-3 win, while the Rays topped the Yankees 5-2 to go up 2-0 in that series. Packers defense has been dealt a major blow. Linebacker Edgerrin Cooper suffering a season-ending Achilles tear and will be out for the remainder of the season, head coach Matt LaFleur.
8: He's a tough one to lose. I mean, we all saw what he was able to do in basically a half of football and the player that he is. My heart hurts for him and, you know, his recovery and what he's going through, but it's an opportunity for those other guys. McDuffie's played a lot of great football for us. I think Hopper's shown really well, so those guys will get a nod.
5: Week 5 closed out last night with Atlanta destroying the Saints 45-24 in New Orleans. NBA preseason, Bucks open things up with a 116-97 loss to the Minnesota Timberwolves. 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

0: Grand Rand on WDOR, 59 degrees, sunshine here at the broadcast studios, Bailey's Harbor. Up around 60 this hour, and up on Washington Island, they're at 58 degrees, still quite windy, with skies clearing at the ferry dock up on the island.
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0: Stevie Nicks on WDLR, 60 degrees, sunshine here at the broadcast studio, sunny skies, upper 60s, windy today. 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Joining Danny Allen for the show. We'll see if that's the case coming up just before 10:30 here on WDOR.
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Right here on the Superstations for Door and Kewaunee Counties. 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
1: From ABC News, I'm Sherry Preston. Reaction coming in to President Trump's comments at a rally in Nebraska last night in which he was talking about the Iran war, saying of its economic toll.
2: It's a small price to pay for keeping the world safe, keeping our country safe. They can take out a city. Let them take out Los Angeles. Let them take out San Diego. This is a very small price to pay.
1: California Governor Gavin Newsom calls those remarks deranged and dangerous about those cities. Here's ABC White House correspondent Karen Travers.
3: White House Communications Director Stephen Chung responding on social media, saying that this is a, quote, media freakout that is not rooted in reality, and that the president was clearly stating that cities would have been threatened if a nuclear Iran had not been stopped. Now, when you listen to the president's comments, he was talking in the present tense about what could or would happen to those cities.
1: The CDC says it's closely monitoring the situation after a Russian lab research assistant died from a suspected bubonic plague. Russia staying quiet about it, and former Brown University School of Public Health Director Dr. Ashish Jha says,
4: we know, given Russia's history of biological weapons development, that this could be something else. And we just need a lot more information and transparency from the Russian government about what else it could be.
1: Around 200 people are being monitored for possible symptoms. The Paramount Skydance merger is complete. The new company called Skydance includes Warner Brothers, Discovery, Paramount, CNN, CBS, HBO Max, and Paramount Plus, all of it now combined. Researcher Francis Hausen winning the Nobel Prize in Physics for his work on learning more about interstellar neutrinos, tiny particles believed to be a key to the origins of the universe. He actually called into the awards ceremony this morning.
5: It was a great surprise, and I obviously didn't expect it. I'm traveling through Italy.
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1: Federal authorities have arrested a real estate agent in California suspected of spying for China. Here's ABC's Pierre Thomas.
10: The woman in the video being apprehended at LAX attempting to fly to Shanghai is 34-year-old Wan Ying Zhang, a California real estate agent. The FBI claims that the real estate work was actually cover while she was secretly conducting surveillance on the son of the president of Taiwan, who had been living in Seattle.
1: The heat wave lingering on the West Coast. Several California cities, including Burbank and Riverside, breaking or tying heat records. It could be 102 in Burbank today. Details continue surfacing about the alleged sex assault on the campus of Cornell University that happened 2 years ago. Jane Doe, the woman calls herself, filing a civil suit against the Ivy League school. ABC's Aaron Katursky learning more about how the accused fraternity members reacted afterwards.
11: ABC News also obtained videos of interviews with witnesses, one of whom tells Cornell investigators the fraternity brothers tried to get their story straight.
12: This was like a consensual orgy, essentially. Like, don't spread it because it would be bad for our image. Chi-Fi held a meeting, essentially, to get all of the men on the same page about what happened.
1: Longtime televangelist Jim Baker, who built a multi-million-dollar televangelist empire, went to prison for swindling donors, has died. He and his wife, Tammy Faye, were the founders of the PTL Club and ran a Christian theme park and hotel in South Carolina. Sherry Preston, ABC News.
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0: 5 after 10, currently 61 degrees under a sunny sky here at WDOR. 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
0: Sunny skies expected throughout the day today. Highs in the upper 60s. Going to be windy. South winds 15 to 25. Gusting to around 35. Some gusty winds being found over at northern Door County this morning. Partly cloudy skies tonight, lows in the lower 50s, southwest winds 15 to 25, shifting to the west, decreasing after midnight. Sunny Wednesday, highs tomorrow in the upper 60s, west winds at 10 to 15, clear tomorrow night, overnight lows in the upper 40s. Sunny skies to wrap up the work week, Thursday and Friday, lower 60s Thursday, and the same for Friday, lower 60s, maybe a bit warmer for the weekend, sunny and breezy, lower 70s expected. 61 in Jacksonport and Sister Bay, and here at WDOR with sunshine. 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
0: 8 after 10, we've got some sunshine and 61 degrees at WDOR in Sturgeon Bay. Time for the mid-morning report of local news brought to you by Wolf Brothers. 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
0: With WDOR News, I'm Danny Allen. The Sturgeon Bay Common Council will have its first October meeting tonight, starting at 6 o'clock in the council chambers of City Hall. Early on in the meeting, the local group Door County Trails will make a presentation to the council as they roll out their draft strategic master plan for a network of pedestrian and bike trails connecting area communities. Later in the meeting, the council will consider approval of revisions to the design guidelines and review criteria for the Aesthetic Design and Site Plan Review Board. Then the Finance, Purchasing, and Building Committee will recommend approval of a contract with Amplitel Technologies in the amount of $16,000 to install a new replacement video recording system for Sturgeon Bay Police. The meeting then wraps up with reports from City Administrator Josh Van Lieshout and Mayor David Ward. Again, that starts 6 o'clock tonight at Sturgeon Bay City Hall. You can view that meeting live on Cable Access Channel 988. This week through Saturday is National Fire Prevention Week, and the National Fire Protection Association has titled this year's theme to be Charge into Safety, as they'll be discussing safe practices with rechargeable lithium-ion batteries. Sturgeon Bay Fire Chief Kaylin Montevideo has more.
2: This has to do with using lithium-ion batteries and safe charging of devices. This is similar to last year's fire prevention slogan, and it was repeated this year due to the fact of the more and more that we see maybe some unsafe charging of batteries or increased incidents involving lithium-ion batteries.
0: In Door County, we have had recent fire calls due to lithium-ion batteries, and the popularity of lithium-ion batteries is growing. Fire Chief Montevideo says these batteries must be properly cared for. This week, members of the Sturgeon Bay Fire Department will be visiting some area schools to educate local children about fire safety. Montevideo says educating youth beforehand makes a difference.
2: We are in the schools the next few weeks. We've already started with doing our fire prevention programs for our school-aged kids, as well as preschools, daycares, anywhere that we can get out to educate the public on fire safety. It makes our jobs a little bit easier and educate the public a little bit more.
0: And you'll find lots of helpful fire safety information, along with lithium-ion battery safety tips, at the website nfpa.org for the National Fire Protection Agency. A 16-year-old Forestville male was cited for 9 violations after a rollover accident that took place last week Tuesday on Idlewild Road, about a half mile north of Feast Road in the town of Forestville. The 16-year-old had been heading south on Idlewild Road, where there was gravel on a portion of the roadway. Deputies observed deep tire marks in the gravel, indicating a skid or acceleration in the southbound lane into the northbound lane, where the driver then overcorrected and fishtailed, skidding sideways, leaving the roadway into a field where the vehicle rolled over. The driver was ejected due to not wearing his seatbelt, stated he had swerved to avoid hitting a deer. He was transported to St. Vincent's Hospital for treatment of his injuries and was cited for failure to notify police of an accident, failure to keep his vehicle under control, driving too fast for conditions, operating left of center, operating a vehicle without an adequate muffler, tires with less than 2/32-inch tread, unreasonable and imprudent speed, and an equipment violation for non-police vehicle with blue lights. The United Way of Door County and the Door County Economic Development Corporation are distributing laptops to eligible Door County residents through a program called Techwity. The program is designed to help individuals overcome digital barriers and gain access to the tools needed for success in education, employment, healthcare, and daily life. Techwity is a federally funded initiative through the American Rescue Plan Act through a grant to the United Way of Wisconsin for more than $16 million. Individuals must meet certain requirements. To find out if you are eligible, call the United Way of Door County at 920-746-9645, or you can visit unitedwaydc.com. The UW Oshkosh Environmental Research and Innovation Center has been conducting its groundwater study in Door County each fall since 2019. Their goal is to provide education about the importance of testing your well water while also adding to a database of groundwater quality in Door County. This year's fall test parameters include the study of total coliforms and nitrates for the discounted rate of $30 for the first 300 registrants. Any registrant after the first 300 will pay $45. Registrants will also have the option of testing for arsenic or to do cumulative tests for pH, hardness, alkalinity, and iron for an additional $25. Once you're signed up and payment is received, you'll be sent your sample kits in the mail. You do need to register by this Friday and then have your water samples dropped off October 23rd or 24th. If you'd like more information or to sign up, call Jackie Behrens at 920 424-3148. The League of Women Voters of Door County is hosting a public candidate forum next week, Wednesday, October 14th, with the candidates running for the District 1 Assembly seat and Senate seat. That runs from 6:30 until 8 p.m. at the Southern Door Community Auditorium. The Assembly seat candidates are Republican incumbent Joel Kitchens and Democrat Renee Popolam. The Senate seat candidates are Republican Nick Crevillion and Independent Mark Becker. Voters will be given a chance to hear directly from the candidates as they answer publicly submitted questions. You can submit those questions via email before this coming Sunday or at the forum Wednesday evening. They must be relevant to the position of Wisconsin State Legislator, and they'll be addressed to all four of the candidates. Each candidate will have equal time for opening statements, closing statements, and to respond to any submitted questions. You can submit those questions to the email address provided at the League of Women Voters website, lwvdoorcounty.org. Again, the forum will be the evening of next week, Wednesday, October 14th, at the Southern Door Auditorium. After the forum, a video recording will be viewable at the League of Women Voters website, again, lwvdoorcounty.org. Coming up on today's WDOR talk show in just a few minutes, we'll visit with the folks from Destination Door County and take your questions and calls on the air on the WDOR talk show. Now, these funeral announcements. Maynard C. Walechka, 85 years old of Kewaunee, passed away surrounded by family Friday, October 2nd. He was born in Kewaunee, July 5th of 1941, to the late Charles and Mildred Walechka, graduated from Kewaunee High School in 1959. Maynard married Vernelda Tremmel, May 8th of 1965. He served in the U.S. Army Reserves for 6 years and had a long career as a truck driver, working for Crone's Dairy, Schuster Construction, and Princel Transfer. In 1973, he started Highway 29 sawing and planing. Visitation will take place Friday from 4 until 7 at Kennard Funeral and Cremation Services in Kewaunee. Closing prayer service, 7 o'clock Friday evening. Visitation will continue Saturday from 9 to 10:45 at St. Hedwig's Church in East Crock. Mass of Christian burial, 11 a.m. Saturday, Father Dennis Drury officiating. Burial to follow in the church cemetery for Maynard C. Walechka, 85 years old, of Kewaunee. Virginia Olson Hens, born Virginia Fields, July 25th of 1932, to Agnes and Ray Fields in North Bay, passed away October 1st. Her funeral will be at Shepherd of the Bay Lutheran Church October 10th at 4 o'clock. That for Virginia Olson Hens. Sandra A. Lefebvre, 84 years old, of Dykesville, passed away peacefully surrounded by family Friday, October 2nd. She was born June 12th of 1942 to the late Elvin and Tilly Hoffman in Green Bay. She married Mark Lefebvre September 7th of 1963. Family and friends may call on Tuesday, October 13th from 9 to 10:45 at St. Louis Catholic Church in Dykesville. Mass of Christian burial will follow at 11, with family friend Reverend Bob Caroon officiating. Her final place of rest will be the Alloway Chapel Mausoleum, that for Sandra A. Lefebvre, 84, of Dykesville. Stephen E. Nelson, 72 years old, of Sturgeon Bay, passed away Friday, October 2nd at home with family. Stephen had been diagnosed with Alzheimer's nearly 4 years ago and was being cared for by his family and Unity Hospice. He was born July 28th of 1954 in Sturgeon Bay, son of the late Edwin and Marilyn Nelson, graduated from Sturgeon Bay High School in 1972. On September 8th of 1984, he married Lori M. Crouch in Sturgeon Bay. Funeral services are pending and will be announced when finalized for Stephen Nelson, 72, of Sturgeon Bay. That is the mid-morning report of local news, brought to you on WDOR today by Wolf Brothers. Your fireplace deserves a comeback, and Wolf Brothers can make it happen. No sledgehammers, no stress, just a sleek heat and glow gas insert, turning your tired masonry into a modern marvel of warmth and style. View 22 live burning displays at their Sturgeon Bay showroom. 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
22: Good morning with sports on WDOR. I'm Nick Olson. Let's begin with the prep scoreboard. Boys soccer Monday, Sturgeon Bay beat Providence Academy 3-1. Algoma shut out Northeastern Wisconsin Lutheran 3-0. Peshtigo beat Kewaunee 8-0. Boys soccer today, Marinette at Luxembourg Casco. Girls golf, Luxembourg Casco's Reese Bando will compete at the Division I sectional. That's at Thornberry Creek and being hosted by Green Bay Notre Dame. Packer Land Conference Volleyball tonight, Sevastopol at Gibraltar, Southern Door at Algoma, Peshtigo at Kewaunee, NEC Volleyball, O'Connell Falls at Luxembourg Casco. Brewers taking a 2-0 lead in their best-of-five series out to San Diego as they take on the Padres in Game 3 tonight. Dustin May getting the start for the Crew. He went 7-9 this season with an ERA of 4.70.
24: For me personally, I'm just going to go in and try to attack each pitch as each situation. I don't want to look too far forward. I'm going to try and stay in my little 3-foot world on the mound and try to go out and execute as and do the best as I can.
22: Padres will counter with Nick Pivetta. 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Also in the National League Division Series tonight, Dodgers take on the Braves in Atlanta. That series all even at a game apiece with first pitch at 5 p.m. From the American League Division Series Monday, the White Sox beat the Guardians 4-3. Sox now up 2-0. Rays over the Yankees 5-2. Tampa Bay leads that series 2-0. The Bucks, they opened their preseason last night. They fell to the Timberwolves 116-97. New head coach Taylor Jenkins unhappy with his team's defense.
25: We had spurts of it. We had some good possessions, but too often with no pressure on the ball, no shift help. They're getting downhill. They almost scored 60 points in the paint. You know, we got to do a better job of guarding without fouling. It's the nature of early in the season. Everyone's figuring out the physicality. But I thought we gambled a little bit too much as well. And then fast breaks. I mean, just lack of communication.
22: Ryan Rollins scoring 15 points to lead the Bucks, who will play the Thunder in Oklahoma City tomorrow night. Despite winning at Tampa Sunday, it was a down feeling for the Green Bay Packers yesterday. An MRI confirmed that linebacker Edgerrin Cooper suffered a season-ending torn Achilles against the Buccaneers. Here's head coach Matt LaFleur.
26: My heart hurts for him and, you know, his recovery and what he's going through, but it's an opportunity for those other guys. McDuffie's played a lot of great football for us. I think Hopper's shown really well, so those guys will get an up.
22: Coach LaFleur also addressing a couple of fumbles and a late drop pass.
26: I told the guys that, you know, whoever holds that ball, you hold it for everybody in the organization. I mean, every player, their families, we're all dependent upon that. And you can drill it, you can do ball security drills all you want, but you have to have the mindset and you got to have good fundamentals when you do it as well. But we can't be doing stuff like that. Obviously, the drops are going to happen from time to time, but we've had far too many drops. I would assume we probably lead the league in drops right now, and that's really hurt our offense.
22: Packers do, in fact, lead the NFL in drop passes 14 through 4 weeks. 2-2 Pack will host the 3-1 Bears. That'll be Sunday at noon. Monday Night Football, Atlanta over at New Orleans, 45-24. Falcons 2-2, Saints dropped to 1-3. AVL Classic at Apple Valley Lanes last night. Mike Peck had the high game and high series. He had a 297, part of a 738. Justin Hartle at 279, finishing with a 716. TJ Lautenbach also with a 700. He finishes with a 708 series. David Cole put up a 267 game. For the women, Penny Kramer had the high series, 621. Michelle Fannin-Steele, a 572. Tracy Rauer, a 547. Penny Kramer, games of 257 and 201. Michelle Fannin-Steele rolling a 202. 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
22: 61 degrees, sunny skies, and windy conditions so far this morning. It is just about 26 minutes after 10, time for the WDOR Daily Talk Show. And with that, here's Danny Allen.
0: Thanks a lot, Nick. Welcome to today's WDOR Talk Show. It is Destination Door County Day. President, CEO John Jarsh in studio today.
6: Hey, good morning, Danny, and happy October. Here we are, a gorgeous day. And I have to say, Nick, props to you for that weather forecast. It looks great for this upcoming weekend.
0: Yeah, so. And he did mention, typically we'll get one of these weekends will be beautiful when you talk about Pumpkin Patch and Fall Fest. The other weekend typically is not, and if his history holds true.
6: Yeah, well, we'll see what Nick can do for us here as a week from today. But let's take one weekend at a time, and the weather forecast this weekend certainly looks great. This is a busy weekend in Door County from a visitor economy standpoint. Certainly, was talking to some of my colleagues in our Welcome Center, and it looks to be a pretty full weekend coming up. All the more reason to have good weather, I guess. It helps. But it should be great. Obviously, the big festival up in Egg Harbor for the Pumpkin Patch. And Monday is a federal holiday, so I know some of our visitors will have a three-day weekend. Saturday, Sunday, and Monday, so we'll probably see a little bit more traffic than normal on a Monday. It'll be similar to a Memorial Day or Labor Day, I would gather, in terms of traffic heading out of Door County after the weekend, but looks to be really good and excited to have the great fall weather. There's some colors popping, the apples are ready to go, so things are really lining up for a great upcoming holiday weekend.
0: Yeah, this is one of, I think, most people's favorite times of year from the area. You get this beautiful fall weather, and like you mentioned, the colors change, apples are ready. What else could you ask for?
6: Yeah, I guess maybe a little less wind if you like to be on the water this time of year, but you know, what are you going to do? You can only do so much. And hopefully, although southwest winds today won't be good for waves at Cave Point, but you know, there's probably good waves somewhere, I suppose, if you like some white caps. So anyway, as we look at the season, so this is I have spent a little time talking about this, because for a couple things. Number one, sales tax collections now through September are up about 2.1%. So they swung back a little bit since last month when I was here. Lodging revenue through July, and this is preliminary data, occupancy still showed down slightly. But there was a lot of late reports from July. And so that those late reports can swing some of those numbers depending on what comes in, especially if they're larger lodging properties. But we're still looking at revenue is still higher, average daily rates up. It's just the room demand is down a little bit so far. So, but again, that's only through July, and our season really does run through October. And so it's hard. People really are reaching out to us all, hey, how are things going? What's the deal? And how's the season going? At this point in time, we really only have a rear view mirror. We're working on some things, and there's some opportunities for us in the future to put some modeling in place to give us a better projection on where things are going based on different indicators that we already have and previous history and all that kind of stuff. But we don't have those tools in place yet. We are looking at those. So I know just this morning we got an email back from someone wondering about, okay, you're always talking about lodging. What about retail? What about other spending that for other parts of the visitor economy? And the one of the reasons we typically talk about lodging more is because that's where we have most of the data. Other data sources that we have do talk about spending a little bit, but they're even more, they're in the rearview mirror just as lodging data is. And so it's hard for us. I think right now we've got some spending data through the end of June through Visa, which is one of the data sources that we have opportunity to access. But I mean, through June, that's not even our peak season. I mean, it is starting summer, but so it's hard to glean what's happening in that respect. So again, we're looking at some opportunities to do some better modeling in the future. But at this point, that's sort of why we talk about lodging a little bit more. The sales tax collection is the one that we do also have access to. That obviously encompasses all sales in Door County. Door County, as I'm assuming everybody knows, collects a 0.5% sales tax at the state level. So the state actually, Department of Revenue, reports those numbers. So that's where we get those numbers from. It gives us a little bit better of an idea of what's happening, but that's all sales. I just wanted to talk about that a little bit at the top of the show because it is questions that we get, and hopefully down the road we'll have some better projections of kind of what's happening. Certainly by the end of the year, probably January, February, we have a more complete picture about how lodging went. And our annual economic impact study, which kind of gives us a complete picture, unfortunately that takes about 6 months to produce. Work with the company that we work with. And so, as you recall, hopefully those that maybe are longtime listeners, we typically get that report in June every year. So the numbers that we got in June of this year, June of 2026, talked about what happened in 2025. But that, you know, the $551.6 million in direct tourism spending in 2025. My guess is, if I had to guess, and I know I probably shouldn't do this on the air, but I would gather that we're going to be incrementally, another incremental increase from 2026. But, until we get numbers in and the year actually ends, we'll see what happens. I know, talking to colleagues, again, when it comes to lodging, because that's what we get a lot of calls for. Hey, I'm trying to find a room. It does look like these fall weekends are pretty full. Next weekend with Fall Fest up in Sister Bay also looks to be pretty tight in terms of lodging availability, so that's a good thing. The following weekend, which a lot of folks maybe have started to call the Fall 50 weekend, because that's the weekend of the big Fall 50 race. That has a little bit more availability at this point, but I would gather as we get a little closer to that, and if the fall colors are still pretty strong, that weekend should fill up for us as well. And then the next weekend is October 31st, or, you know, we're looking at getting close to Halloween already at that point, which is crazy. So, and there's some Halloween stuff that happens to get people up here as well. And then it'll be Christmas movie trail time by that point, and into November.
1: Well, it's amazing when you talk about the numbers, and we've become such a data-driven society, and we want the numbers quicker and quicker and quicker in everything we do because we're used to hitting a button, hit refresh, and see it now.
6: And it's there. Yeah, you're right. And it would be nice if we had that opportunity. And fortunately, there was some modeling, and there are some things that you can put together with technology and some of the tools that are available and some services that are offered by some firms that are in the tourism space to help with modeling. And so it can get you a better idea, but it's still just a projection. It's still not the real thing. And we've learned, at least I have over the years, that you can get a curveball, to use a good baseball analogy, go Brewers, at any time, and you just don't necessarily see it coming. So, but it helps, but we're still, it would be nice if we, I'm still working on a turnstile at the county line, too. That would be great. I would love that. But we don't have one of those in place yet either. So I guess more to come on that. But anyway, so that's kind of where we're at. We'll see how the fall is a busy season for us. So as I said last month, September, October, November actually are about 30% of our lodging demand. And another reason why we do talk about lodging is, historically speaking and in previous studies that we've done, people that stay overnight have a bigger economic impact. They spend more when they're here versus people that are just here for the day. And so day trippers are still important for us as well, but typically they have a bigger economic impact and leave more money behind if they stay overnight. So,
1: now, one of the things you brought with you today is the official winter guide for 2026-27.
6: Yes, hot off the press. We are excited about this particular guide this go around. This year, if you'll start to see it around the community, in grocery stores and welcome centers, wherever you may see it, it's a fairly distinctive image on the cover. It's a hiker wearing an orange jacket in some pine trees at Whitefish Dunes State Park in the winter. And so really kind of a fun image that we hope kind of helps to talk about winter. On the back is an aerial photo of Cave Point County Park in the winter time. Just really kind of shows off some of the scenic winter shoreline that we have to offer here. But the guide itself has been out now for about 2 weeks. And we get it out this time of year to help make sure that people that are up here for these busy fall weekends will maybe pick up a copy and maybe consider coming back and joining us for some more time over the winter season. And so we love to get it in people's hands to give them an idea of the wonderful scenery and the great activities and things to see and do that we have up here from November through April. This particular issue, we've got some really great editorial copy in the front, again, to kind of get people to choose Door County. This year, we've got some things talking about our lodging, dining, and also some of the food and beverage stuff that we've got. We talk about Sway Brewing and Blending and Cultured, two recent finalists for a national award. And so anytime you have the national spotlight, this year it was from the James Beard Awards, those two places. But we've got some other really great restaurants and places that do food and beverage really well here. And so we talk a little bit about that in one of our articles. We also talk to some local retail owners. What's in Store is the kind of the headline for that, and they kind of give their little local take on things that they like to see and do in the winter time. And we've got a listing of events and all just some great opportunities. So not only is this a great thing for our visitors, but I would actually argue that it's also a great resource for our locals and our residents if they're wondering what's happening up here in the winter time. We try to list places that are going to be open. Obviously, a great winter events calendar of some of the bigger events that we have happening here throughout the winter season. And so I would encourage anybody to pick up a copy. It's free. We also mail it out to anyone that requests it online. It's a great way, including for our lodging community, to give people an idea of kind of what's happening and places that people can stay. In addition to all the things that places to see and eat and recreate at and hike and all that kind of stuff. So you can order a copy at doorcounty.com. You can also pick those copies up all over the county, as I said, grocery stores and welcome centers, and of course at our Door County Welcome Center. And so I encourage people to pick it up and check out some of the folks that are listed in there. It's a great way to plan a day, a week, a weekend, maybe longer, in Door County this winter.
1: And it's great to have at your house if you have guests coming from other areas and things like that. You might think, like you said, a lot of us locals think, well, wait, I already know everything that's going on. But if you have this sitting on your coffee table and you get a visitor from the Fox Valley or somebody from somewhere else, they're going to grab it and they're going to page through it and find something that you probably don't know about.
6: Exactly. So, check them out. Pick them up. If you're a business and you'd like a supply, we work with the Paperboy, which I'm sure you're familiar with. If you have a business and you get stuff, but just give us a call and we certainly can make sure that the Paperboy delivers a box or two to your business. We'll have them until they're gone. Probably sometime, usually mid to late winter is typically when we run out. So, but check them out. You can also page through this virtually at doorcounty.com. So lots of ways to see it and utilize it as a resource. So.
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6: Yes, formerly known as our annual meeting, but we are a partnership-based organization now, so we've shifted the name to annual gathering since we don't have a formal meeting per se at that event. But it really, we utilize it as an opportunity to get people together, really kind of reconnect it after the season, kind of celebrate our collective success, and just get together. People in our industry are generally people. sometimes they like to get away. They've had enough people for a long day. But it's great to get everybody together and reconnect with friends and colleagues. So we are going to be at the Landmark Resort this year on Tuesday, October 27th. Mark your calendars from 5:30 to 8 p.m. You can register today, right now, and learn more about it at doorcounty.com/RSVP. 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We officially announced it in our partner newsletter that went out this morning to everybody that gets that. Otherwise, it's open to the general public. There is a fee to attend. You can learn more about what that is. And again, sign up and register you, your colleagues at DoorCounty.com/RSVP. But again, Tuesday, October 27th, 5:30 p.m. is our start time at the Landmark. It's not going to be a sit-down dinner this year. Last year we had a sit-down dinner because it was our 100th annual gathering event. And so this year it's heavy hors d'oeuvres from the folks at Ember, which is the restaurant at the Landmark Resort. So Blake and his team at Ember there, they're going to be supplying our delicious hors d'oeuvres via cash bar, and it should just really be kind of a fun social evening. We will have a short program with a year in review video and a few other words for me and our team, but really the focus of the evening is just going to be a great opportunity to be social, get together. We'll have a silent auction there that will be benefiting PAHA, the Peninsula Arts and Humanities Alliance, with some gift baskets. So people can check that out as well, and really just should be a great evening. So hope to see people there. You do have to register in advance. And so again, doorcounty.com/RSVP is where you can find more information and also register right now if you feel like it.
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6: 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But check it out. It's, again, for business owners, and it will help businesses find practical ways to save energy and lower their operating costs. People that are able to log into that meeting today will hear directly from a local energy advisor about resources, incentives, and other energy saving opportunities that are available. And there's also, for those that attend the free webinar today from 2 to 3 p.m., there'll be a follow-up opportunity for businesses to sign up for a free on-site energy walkthrough with an energy advisor next week, Tuesday or Wednesday, the 13th or 14th of October. And so that's a nice little bonus. So again, if you're interested in this Focus on Energy free webinar, it is today via Zoom from 2 to 3 p.m. And you can get that link and sign up for it at doorcounty.com/RSVP. And we'd like to thank the folks at Focus on Energy for working with us on this. It's, again, an opportunity for us to help our local businesses find practical ways to save on some energy costs. So yeah, that's today. Hope people can join us. A couple other things as I hate to say this, but actually I don't hate to say it because I love the holiday time of year. We are kind of gearing up for our second season of our Christmas movie trail. For those that maybe were under a rock or maybe swimming last year that didn't hear me talk about it last year, the Christmas movie trail kind of celebrates the Door County Christmas movie that was filmed here last year and also came out last holiday season, so just not quite a year ago, called The Cherry Pie Christmas. I think most people are probably familiar with it, but we put together the Christmas movie trail as a way for people to experience the movie in a different way other than just watching it. And so it was a thing that we did to get people around the county, hopefully do a little shopping while they were exploring the movie trail, and they can also win a prize by stopping in and checking in at different locations along the trail. So this year, we're bringing it back for year two. We'll have some new stops, some new prizes, and more ways to experience the holiday magic of the Christmas movie, A Cherry Pie Christmas. So that sign up for the trail will begin on November 1st. You will also be able to start exploring the trail on November 1st. And if you're interested and haven't watched the movie yet, or just want to watch it again and maybe add it to your list of holiday movies that you watch every year, you can watch it across a number of online channels. Places like Tubi, Roku, Zumo, Pluto, QVC, PureFlix Plus, even YouTube, it's available for free. And we just learned recently that the movie should also be available on Netflix this year. So we're excited about that. It's obviously has a huge audience. A lot of people get Netflix. And additionally, we are excited for the movie's international release this year. So probably coming up sometime in early November. We've been told that internationally the movie should be available in the Netherlands, in Belgium, Australia, Israel, Malta, Central Europe, Croatia, Kosovo, Macedonia, Montenegro, Serbia, Slovenia, Romania, Hungary. Also available on some airlines. You'll see if you're flown, you maybe understand they have, you know, movies available you can watch and a seat back experience. So they'll be there. And Netflix, again, not only in the USA, but also Canada, Latin America, Brazil, Australia, and New Zealand. So it should be on Netflix in a bunch of spots as well. So we're super excited about that. They're also working, they told us they're working on a few other potential locations in the U.S., Vizio, Samsung, and potentially Peacock as well. None of those three have not been confirmed yet, but they did say those were in the works.
1: So that production company, they're hard at work just continuing to keep the promotion rolling.
6: Exactly. I mean, it's in their financial interest to do so. But it helps us out because promotionally, it's great to get Door County out there and have this movie in these international markets as well. And the state of Wisconsin actually right now is in a couple of international travel shows. And so the reason that we got this is this latest info is the state had reached out and had inquired because they want to be able to talk about it when they're at some of these international shows. Hey, don't forget to check out this really cool holiday movie coming out, or, you know, this year that will be available internationally, and it features this cool place in Wisconsin called Door County. And so they've been able to utilize it there as well. Another thing that we're excited about, as people may recall, last year we had a weekend of community showings of the film at the Door Community Auditorium up in Fish Creek. Well, this year we are super excited to have another community showing, but this year it's at the Southern Door Community Auditorium. It is going to be on Saturday, December 12th at 2 p.m., again, at the Southern Door Community Auditorium. It is free, but you do have to log into the Southern Door Community website to claim your tickets so you can reserve your spot. But it really should be a fun afternoon, kind of a matinee. There'll be some Christmas caroling, treats and samples from some Southern Door County businesses, kind of a fun holiday-themed trivia game before the show. And so it really should be a fun afternoon. And thanks to all of our partners at the Southern Door Community Business Association and also the Southern Door Community Auditorium for working on that. And I believe the Door County Community Fund, or let's see,

0: movie was shot, it estimated to bring in about $600,000 of economic value. Andor County, just during that part, and the promotional value has really been marvelous. And so we don't have any plans to announce the next movie that will be shot in Door County, but we are actively kind of working on some opportunities and would love to see another one shot up here down the road. So more to come on that.
1: John Jarsh, president and CEO of Destination Door County, on today's WDOR talk show. Something we've talked extensively about over the past few years, the Community Investment Fund, and looking at the numbers on that, you're rapidly approaching the $4 million mark.
0: Yes, we are close. Our most recent round of grants came out in August, and that put us just shy of $4 million that we've invested in 74 different local projects since this program began back in 2023. And it's been a great program for us to utilize room tax dollars in a way that helps directly support our community through these 74 projects that we funded so far. Eligible applicants for these dollars include local nonprofit organizations, local municipal governments, and also county government. School districts are also eligible as part of our local governmental structure. Any of the projects that are funded do have to meet pretty strict requirements for the project that they're trying to fund, because they are room tax dollars. And the room tax dollars that we are entrusted with at Destination Door County come from the 70% of tax dollars that has to be used for tourism promotion and tourism development. Unlike the 30% that goes back to the municipalities where that room tax was collected, they have no restrictions. They can use those dollars for anything that they want. But the 70% that comes through Destination Door County has to be used pretty specifically based on state statute. But that said, we've really been able to support some incredible projects. The school playground in Sturgeon Bay was one that we were able to help fund. We've been able to fund a land acquisition through the Door County Land Trust, through the town of Gibraltar. We've been able to do some trail funding to help develop some trails here in Door County. So we've been able to do some really some great projects in the county. If you go to doorcounty.com/CIF, short for Community Investment Fund, you can see all of the projects that we've been able to fund. Every dollar that has gone to those projects is accounted for there. So you can see the kind of the variety of projects that we have been able to fund. Our administrative partner for our Community Investment Fund is the Door County Community Foundation. They manage the process for us. They do all the administrative tasks. And so if you're interested in learning more about the program, you can reach out to them. You can also go to communityinvestmentfund.org to learn more. And also, we would encourage anyone that is considering applying for funds to meet with the Door County Community Foundation. They have their philanthropic staff there is happy to meet with potential applicants to walk through the application process, learn more about your particular project that you might be interested in funding for, and making sure that you can have the strongest application possible. They can also potentially save you some time if your project that you think might be eligible just doesn't qualify. They can at least save you time from filling out that application. However, they can also maybe direct you to other funds that they manage at the Community Foundation that your project might be eligible for. So really a great community resource, and have been an incredible partner for us at Destination Door County. The Door County Community Foundation. So, we will have our next round of grants. We should be announcing those a little over a month from now, sometime mid-November. And the final deadline of the year, the application deadline for the last round, is December the 28th. That's a Monday. And so that's the last application deadline for grants this year. Those grant awards should be announced sometime in February. So we also have a Community Investment Fund public presentation coming up on Tuesday, November the 17th. at 10 a.m., open to the public, and it's free. It's going to be at the Door County Maritime Museum in Sturgeon Bay, in their Captain's Quarters Room. It will be an opportunity for anyone that wants to learn more about the program, maybe learn where the funds that

0: We have invested already in the projects that we've helped grant some dollars to. It will be co-presented by myself, Destination Door County, and also our partners at the Door County Community Foundation. So it'd be great. And if you're maybe considering, like, gosh, I wonder if this project might be eligible, great opportunity to show up, not even in an individual meeting, but a different, maybe slightly less, a more public setting where you can ask your questions. Again, that's 10 a.m. on Tuesday, November the 17th, the Door County Maritime Museum in Sturgeon Bay. We'll talk about it again next month, I'm sure, when we're on the show with you, Danny, but people can mark their calendars for that.
1: Last 5 minutes or so on the WDOR Talk Show with Destination Door County President and CEO John Jarsh. Another initiative you've been working on the past couple of years, water stations at our local festivals, and you're down to one more appearance for the year.
0: Yes, we have one left, and that is going to be at Fall Fest in Sister Bay. And so we'll be there for a couple of days at that particular event, and really would like to give a shout out to our dedicated group of volunteers that help make these water stations possible. So thanks to Karen Burnt and all the folks that have helped volunteer those stations for us. The water stations are a great opportunity for us to, number one, help educate the public about single-use plastics that typically water comes in. Plastic water bottles, we were able to provide people with compostable cups filled with water that does not use those, and it's been a great program for us. And yeah, we have one more to go this season, so that's been great. And also, I want a regenerative coffee cup program. It's been a pilot for us this year. We've had three different locations. In May, we were up at Kick Ash in Ellison Bay. We were at Get Real Cafe in Sturgeon Bay in August. And in September, just this previous month, we had a run at the Cedar Crossing in Sturgeon Bay in their in portion of the business, trying to figure out if and get some data on what it's like if we can use compostable coffee cups at these particular locations, as again is a way, a small way, but no less an important way to help reduce the amount of waste that goes into landfills. And so we've taken all that data and we're kind of analyzing it now in those three locations and three different scenarios, and figuring out if we can broaden that program next year. So time will tell, but now we've got an opportunity to have some data to analyze over the winter. So I do need to give a shout out to a colleague of ours at Destination Door County that did recently retire, and she really was the lead and managed our water station program and our regenerative coffee cup program this year, and that's Sue Schwartz. She's been with us for a couple of years, and really want to give our thanks and sincere appreciation to her. She announced her retirement to us beginning of last month, and her last day with us was the middle of part of September. She was our community and board liaison, and again, really did a great job. Was super passionate about our regenerative coffee cup efforts and the water stations and the environmental stewardship related initiatives that we did. We'll miss her, but we're super excited for her as she heads into retirement, and we certainly wish her well in her deserved retirement. And so we currently have that open position. We've got a couple of positions that we will be looking to fill here probably beginning of the year. So we're excited to have some opportunities and shift some responsibilities around to maximize our existing staff, but also super excited about bringing on some new staff here at the beginning of the year. So more to come on that. But a couple other things quick. I know we're getting down there to about 2 minutes to go. Partnership in Destination Door County. It is free and complimentary now. We still have people that think, oh, we're a membership organization, and you know, there's membership dues involved with being involved in Destination Door County. And that is no longer the case. Gosh, it's been about 4 years ago already, maybe almost four and a half, that we decided to move away from a membership dues model. And so partnership in Destination Door County and in what quote unquote being a member used to look like is now free. We don't charge for it. You get a listing on our website, doorcounty.com. You can have a brochure in our Door County Welcome Center, and you can participate in all the different opportunities that we have just by filling out an online application. So certainly encourage anyone to do that. You can go to doorcounty.com/partnership. We do still have some paid opportunities. The winter guide that we talked about earlier, Danny, there's opportunities for businesses to buy advertising in there to have a bigger presence. As the same case with our annual destination guide. But the reason we got rid of membership was to really try to better represent the entire county. And so any business that's located in Door County or organization that's located in Door County is eligible. The only caveat is you have to be physically located in Door County. If you're not, you're not eligible to be a partner, but we service Door County and our 19 municipalities, and our funding primarily comes from room tax these days, and so that's why we represent our county. So if you're not a partner, certainly encourage you to do so. It is free, it's quick and easy, and we'd love to start to have you and represent you as a partner. One of the benefits that we offer as partners and actually non-partners is our Door County Gift Certificate Program. Those are free and we redeem them at 100% face value. We'll sell probably close to $500,000 worth of those this year. So encourage any business to accept them. Make the great gift for holidays. And Danny, that's about it. Thank you as always and happy fall.
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2: From ABC News, I'm Chuck Sievertson. Big media merger is complete, says the merged conglomerate. It's Skydance and Warner Brothers Discovery that combines movie studios, TV, and more. ABC's Sherry Preston.
3: Several attorneys general and labor unions filed suit against the merger, saying it would cost jobs. But after a settlement, the deal is now complete. The merger was made official this morning and ushers in a new giant Hollywood studio with a new name, simply Skydance. The new company now owns not only Paramount, Paramount Plus, and Warner Brothers, but also HBO Max, CBS, and CNN.
2: President Trump says the U.S. is willing to help amid fears of a possible case of the pneumonic plague. One worker at the Anti-Plague Research Institute in Siberia has died, and there are reports that hundreds more are being monitored. Russian officials have released few details. On a trip to Iceland, Secretary of State Marco Rubio.
4: I think it's incumbent upon Russia to obviously share more information with the world. That's what they should do. That's what we hope they will do.
2: President Trump, during a campaign stop in Nebraska last night, seemed to suggest that a nuclear Iran could attack California. Quote, let them take out Los Angeles, let them take out San Diego. ABC's Karen Travers at the White House.
5: Governor Gavin Newsom of California said that these comments were deranged and dangerous. The mayor of Los Angeles, Karen Bass, said that the role of the president is to protect the country, not to actively threaten it and encourage attacks on American lives. And we also heard from the mayor of San Diego, who said that that city is not collateral damage, not expendable.
2: New details in the Cornell sexual assault investigation. ABC News chief investigative correspondent Aaron Katursky.
6: ABC News also obtained videos of interviews with witnesses, one of whom tells Cornell investigators the fraternity brothers tried to get their story straight.
7: This was like a consensual orgy, essentially. Like, don't spread it because it would be bad for our image. Chi-Fi held a meeting, essentially, to get all of the men on the same page about what happened.
2: Listening to ABC News.
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2: Belgian-American physicist Francis Hulzen has won the 2026 Nobel Prize for Physics. Ellen Moons, Secretary General of the Royal Swedish Academy of Sciences, made the announcement this morning, and listen carefully.
12: For decisive contributions to the Ice Cube Neutrino Observatory and the discovery of high-energy neutrinos of astrophysical origin.
2: I knew you'd get that. Halzen, a professor at the University of Wisconsin-Madison. Prizes in chemistry, literature, peace, and economics will be handed out throughout the week. More Americans losing their homes to foreclosure, and now authorities are warning about scams involving so-called foreclosure rescue services. ABC's Sophie Flay.
13: A self-proclaimed home saver is now facing charges, including grand larceny. Accused of taking mortgage payments from a homeowner, she promised to help avoid foreclosure. Lauren Taliento, president of JT Home Savers, pleaded not guilty in a New York courtroom. Prosecutors say Miguel Mora turned to Taliento because he was struggling to make his mortgage payments. They say Taliento told him she could lower his mortgage rate and to send his payments to her. But they say the money was never forwarded to the lender.
2: Taliento denies the charges. She could face 7 years in prison if convicted. An Apple One computer signed by Apple co-founder Steve Wozniak expected to sell for up to $800,000. Chuck Sievertson, ABC News.
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15: 5 minutes after 11, 63 degrees, we do have a sunny sky at WDOR, and a check of the forecast next, brought to you by Anchors Away Garden and Gifts. 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
16: 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They're really cute, so they'd be perfect to put outside for during trick-or-treat or inside on your counter. One of the things that customers have been noting the most is we have this cute stackable thankful, grateful, and blessed pumpkin sign that you can either stack all three of the pumpkins together to like put in front of your porch as a sign, or you can take them apart. And as always, if your patio pots need a refresh, just bring them up to our garden center. We'd be happy to pick out ingredients and pot them up for you.
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15: WDOR forecast calling for sunshine as we head through the day today with highs in the upper 60s. Going to be windy, south winds 15 to 25, gusting to 35. Partly cloudy tonight, lows in the lower 50s. Winds out of the southwest at 15 to 25, shifting to the west and decreasing after midnight. Sunny tomorrow, highs Wednesday in the upper 60s, west winds at 10 to 15. Clear tomorrow night, overnight lows in the upper 40s, winds out of the west at 10 to 15. Sunny Thursday and Friday with highs in the lower 60s expected. Sunny and breezy for the weekend, highs Saturday and Sunday in the lower 70s. Could have some warmer temps than that when you get away from the bay and the lake. Currently here at WDOR, 63 degrees, 64 in Kewaunee. 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Exit at Grant Avenue off Highway 4257 in Sturgeon Bay, Door County's friendliest garden center.
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15: WDOR forecasting and calling for sunny skies today with highs in the upper 60s, sunshine and 63 here at WDOR. Our local news update is next. That's brought to you this morning by Door County Overhead Door in Sturgeon Bay. We'll check in with Danny Allen coming up after this.
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15: Danny is actually detained at the moment, so I will tell you what to expect coming up on the noon edition of a local news. Sturgeon Bay Common Council set to meet tonight, first meeting of October for the Common Council. It is National Fire Prevention Week, this year's theme. Very similar to what was last year's. We'll hear from Sturgeon Bay Fire Chief Kaylin Montevideo. In regards to National Fire Prevention Week, we have a report of a crash from last week, Tuesday. United Way of Dora County and the Dora County Economic Development Corporation teaming up to distribute laptops to eligible Dora County residents. UW Oshkosh Environmental Research and Innovation Center conducting a groundwater study again here on the peninsula. League of Women Voters of Dora County will be hosting a public candidate forum. That'll be next week, Wednesday, October 14th. More details on that and other stories coming up on the noon edition of Local News. And that is coming up with Danny Allen next hour. This local news update brought to you by Dora County Overhead Door in Sturgeon Bay.
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24: Thanks for having me.
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24: Yeah, since we last spoke, we had three animals find loving homes. We had two cats, Hugo and Freya, and we also had one dog find a loving home named Dakota.
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24: 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Bailey's a 5-year-old dog with short brown fur and lots of adorable face wrinkles. She weighs about 48 pounds, and let me tell you, she loves to play. Her favorite thing to do is to go on long walks just through the neighborhood. Then after a long walk or some playtime, she does love to snuggle in and get tons of neck scratches and treats. We also have Nugget available for adoption. Nugget is a 1-year-old cat with black and gray tabby stripes. She weighs about 7 pounds, and she loves to meet new people. She also enjoys lots of affection and will happily come right to you for both pets and some treats. She likes her own space, and will need some take some breaks during playtime, so that way she would be most successful in a home without other cats or little kids. And if you'd like to see a full list of available animals, you can actually visit wihumane.org/adopt.
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24: Yeah, we're actually extending our adoption promotions through the month of October. 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
23: All right. How about a pet topic of the week?
24: Yeah, with fall colors starting to bloom, many are actually looking to get out into the woods with their animals. And despite the more comfortable temperatures, we're still in the middle of tick season, and that brings diseases and other harmful things to you and your pet. So I've got some important tips on how you can make sure that your fall color walks are fun and bug-free. First, it's important to note the main thing to worry about with ticks is Lyme's disease. In humans, Lyme disease can cause flu-like symptoms and a bullseye-type rash with a white center. Long-term, the disease can actually affect your heart, eyes, respiratory, and digestive system. In animals, symptoms can include loss of appetite, lameness, fever, and swollen glands and joints. Long-term, the disease can actually affect the heart, liver, kidney, and nervous system. So here are some tips to help keep those harmful ticks away. You want to talk to your vet first to see if your animal should be on maybe a tick preventative. Also, as you prepare to venture outside, you and your animal should probably wear light-colored clothing so that it's easier to spot the bugs. Make sure you stay on the trails and keep your animal companion on a leash. Use insect repellents and make sure that you read the label and the product and make sure that it's pet-friendly. Make regular stops on your walk to check for ticks and remove as soon as possible so that the disease doesn't spread to other areas. Once you get home, immediately brush your animal over with a light-colored surface, so that way you can easily spot any ticks that might fall off. Finally, you can also heat your clothes in the dryer for about 30 minutes to kill any unseen ticks that might have hitched a ride. And if you'd like more tips, you can head to wihumane.org/resources.
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0: That is Eric Clapton on WDOR. We're at 64 degrees with a sunny sky here at the broadcast studios.
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0: Tom Petty on WDOR. We are under a sunny sky at 64 degrees. Sunshine this afternoon, upper 60s for a high. 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Brewers carrying a two-game lead in that best-of-five series out to San Diego. 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

0: the smile on your face. Don't bring everybody down like this. Don't worry. It will soon pass, whatever it is. Don't worry, be happy.
1: Bobby McFerrin on WDOR. We have 8 minutes until the top of the hour, 12 noon. Before we hit ABC News at the top of the hour, we'll have the birthday list for this, the 6th of October.
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0: 65 degrees. We have sunshine here at WDOR today, the 6th of October, a Tuesday. Happy birthday today to Ashton Nelson, Dick Johnson, Crystal Walter, James Lyons Jr., Maverick Alberts, Rachel Pohl, Tristan Torstenson, Madeline Propsom is 21 today, Mike Kostichka, and Jeff Marks, all with birthdays as well. And congratulations to Debbie and Mark DeMise, celebrating an anniversary today, the 6th of October. 65 and sunny here at WDOR, 67 in Brussels, 62 in Algoma. Sunshine throughout the day today, the rest of it, with highs in the upper 60s expected. Have yourself a great afternoon, everybody. ABC News coming up next. 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
1: From ABC News, I'm Chuck Sievertson. There's a new giant merged media conglomerate. Skydance announces it has completed its takeover of Warner Brothers Discovery. The new company owns not only Paramount, Paramount Plus, and Warner Brothers, but also HBO Max, CBS, and CNN. In a settlement over opposition to the corporate marriage, the new company agreed to have an independent board, says ABC News legal contributor Kim Whaley.
2: But that independent oversight board is appointed by Paramount. It included things to protect employees. But the arguments these plaintiffs made was like, these things that are in place aren't going to actually help keep prices down and keep competition up and give lots of options for people.
1: The state attorneys general, who sued but failed to stop the merger, turned out to be right in one way. They claim jobs would be lost, and the new Skydance company lost no time today announcing layoffs. The goal? $6 billion in cost savings over 3 years. Layoffs coming, they say. The White House saying President Trump's comments yesterday at a Nebraska rally about Iran, if it gets nuclear weapons, were about the danger to U.S. cities. The specific Trump comment?
3: They can take out a city. Let him take out Los Angeles. Let him take out San Diego.
4: Governor Gavin Newsom calling President Trump deranged and dangerous. The mayor of San Diego, Todd Gloria, writing, San Diego is not collateral damage. And L.A. Mayor Karen Bass adding, the role of a president is to protect the country, not to actively threaten it and encourage attacks on American lives.
1: ABC's Rachel Scott, U.S. officials urging more details from Russia about its pneumonic plague lab death. Secretary of State Marco Rubio.
5: We encourage Russia to be transparent and share more information with the world so that all of us could react accordingly and appropriately.
1: Jim Baker of the PTL televangelist empire with his wife Tammy Faye, which collapsed in a sex scandal and financial crimes, is dead at 86. You're listening to ABC News.
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11: Rescue's ready.
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10: Of a teenager in California.
13: One, two, three. There you go.
1: R.J. O'Brien, locations of some abandoned mines are at abcnews.com. It's not a brand of ice cubes, and it figures in this cash money prize, over a million smackers U.S.
14: Belgian-American physicist Francis Hausen has won the 2026 Nobel Prize in Physics.
15: For decisive contributions to the Ice Cube Neutrino Observatory and the discovery of high-energy neutrinos of astrophysical origin.
14: At his Nobel speak, for he helped the world learn more about a rare group of high-energy neutrinos. tiny cosmic particles that researchers say offer clues into how the universe evolved. Sherry Preston, ABC News.
1: Halloween will cost you more this year, according to the National Retail Federation. Candy accounts for the largest chunk of Halloween expenses, ahead of costumes and decorations, with prices rising at triple the rate of inflation since 2020. Polls show three-quarters of Americans plan to dress up and trick-or-treat. Chuck Sievertson, ABC News.
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0: 65 degrees, we've got sunshine at WDOR in Sturgeon Bay. 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
0: 65 and sunny at WDOR. Breezy and warmer today than it was yesterday. Sunshine through the afternoon. Temperatures upper 60s with south wind 15 to 25 miles an hour, gusting to 35 miles an hour. Blustery and partly cloudy tonight. Lows in the low 50s. Southwest wind 15 to 25 miles an hour, shifting west 10 to 15 miles an hour after midnight. Some sunshine Wednesday. Highs upper 60s. West wind 10 to 15 miles an hour. Clear Wednesday night. Lows in the upper 40s. West wind 10 to 15 miles an hour. Sunshine Thursday. Highs in the lower 60s. Northwest wind 10 to 15 miles an hour. Thursday night and Friday, clear skies. Lows in the lower 40s. Highs in the lower 60s. And Friday night, partly cloudy, lows around 50 degrees. Right now, 65 degrees at WDOR. Breezy but sunny in Sturgeon Bay. 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
23: Wisconsin Radio Network News, I'm Matt Kelly. The Wisconsin Supreme Court will decide if municipalities can regulate short-term rentals.
24: A rental property group sued the Village of Summit in 2019 over the village's attempt to regulate how often short-term rentals could be rented and for how long. The rental company cited a state regulation which prohibits local zoning ordinances from restricting short-term rentals. The village says its ordinance is not zoning, but a police power. Both Waukesha County Courts and the Appeals Court sided with the property owners. Oral arguments in the case are scheduled for Thursday. Raymond Newpert, Wisconsin Radio Network.
23: A major connection between Wisconsin and Iowa will reopen ahead of schedule. The bridge over the Mississippi River at Lansing, Iowa, is set to open November 6th. The original target was next spring. The 988 Hotline's Press 3 option is back.
25: The Press 3 feature connects callers with counselors trained to address challenges facing LGBTQ plus young people. Wisconsin advocates say the service is critical because it links youth in crisis with people who understand their experiences. According to 2025 data, nearly 40% of LGBTQ plus youth in Wisconsin considered suicide, while 12% reported attempting it. Supporters, including Wisconsin Democratic Senator Tammy Baldwin, pushed for the program's return after federal funding expired. Sean Maloney, Wisconsin Radio Network.
23: UW Health is highlighting how breast cancer survivors focus on health after treatment. Medical oncologist Dr. Kim Dittus says regular physical activity remains one of the most effective ways to improve long-term outcomes.
26: There is a large number of epidemiologic studies suggesting that getting to 150 minutes of moderate intensity activity a week, if not more, can reduce the chances of breast cancer recurrence.
23: She says UW Health has tools and resources to help people after treatment ends. This is Wisconsin Radio Network.
27: David Crowley has told us exactly who he is. On illegal immigration, his own words say it all.
28: And when it comes down to the immigration, when it comes down to the LGBTQ community, I always say, I'm not an ally, I'm an accomplice. I'm gonna be with you no matter what.
27: Crowley says he'd make Wisconsin a sanctuary state and make you foot the bill for benefits for illegal immigrants. In Dane County, a repeat drunk driver here illegally killed two teenagers.
28: I'm an accomplice.
27: In Fond du Lac, an illegal immigrant tied up and blindfolded a 12-year-old girl to rape her.
28: I'm an accomplice.
27: In Milwaukee, a drunk illegal immigrant killed a Special Olympian on his way to church with his parents.
28: I'm an accomplice.
27: David Crowley said it himself.
28: I'm not an ally, I'm an accomplice. I'm gonna be with you no matter what.
27: David Crowley, fighting for illegal immigrants, not you.
29: Paid for by Tiffany for Wisconsin.
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30: In a statement released to Wisconsin Public Radio on Friday, a spokesperson for the Wisconsin Department of Natural Resources said the wolves were euthanized following a series of verified threats to human health and safety in rural Price County between July 2025 through August 2026. Prior to pursuing euthanasia, the DNR recommended numerous non lethal measures that were not successful. In late August and early September, the wolves were trapped and humanely euthanized by the U.S. Department of Agriculture's Wildlife Services Division. Bob Haig, Wisconsin Radio Network.
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7: The Brewers sent Dustin May to the mound against the Padres in Game 3 of the best-of-five National League Division Series tonight. I'm Bill Scott with Sports. Three appearances this season, May has a 3-0 shutout against San Diego and a 1.23 earned run average.
8: Yeah, it's definitely good to have, but everybody knows when the postseason starts, everything's kind of a blank slate. So just excited to have the opportunity and just looking to go out and execute.
7: Manager Pat Murphy said it's all hands on deck the rest of the way.
9: You can look back and say, wow, we wish the other team didn't have the exposure to Uribe and McGill and Ashby and so many times, but that's the reality of it. You're just trying to scrape to win every game. And we've got a job to do, and the two emotional wins the way we've had them, that's part of baseball, but it's time to move on and be ready today. So all hands on deck.
7: Brewers need one win and three tries to advance to the National League Championship Series. Braves and Dodgers also play Game 3 in Atlanta. That series tied 1-1. Yesterday, the White Sox went up 2-0 on Cleveland, holding on for a 4-3 win, while the Rays topped the Yankees 5-2 to go up 2-0 in that series. Packers defense has been dealt a major blow. Linebacker Edgerrin Cooper suffering a season-ending Achilles tear and will be out for the remainder of the season, head coach Matt LaFleur.
10: He's a tough one to lose. I mean, we all saw what he was able to do in basically a half of football and the player that he is. My heart hurts for him and, you know, his recovery and what he's going through, but it's an opportunity for those other guys. McDuffie's played a lot of great football for us. I think Hopper's shown really well, so those guys will get a nod.
7: Week 5 closed out last night with Atlanta destroying the Saints 45-24 in New Orleans. NBA preseason, Bucks open things up with a 116-97 loss to the Minnesota Timberwolves. 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
3: 66 degrees, sunshine, and 18 after 12 o'clock. 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
3: With the noon report of local news on WDOR, I'm Danny Allen. A 16-year-old Forestville male was cited for 9 violations after a rollover accident last week Tuesday on Idlewild Road, about a half mile north of Feast Road in the town of Forestville. The 16-year-old had been heading south on Idlewild Road, where there was gravel on a portion of the roadway. Deputies observed deep tire marks in the gravel, indicating a skid or acceleration in the southbound lane into the northbound lane, where the driver overcorrected and fishtailed, skidding sideways, leaving the roadway into a field where the vehicle rolled over, and the driver was ejected due to not wearing his seatbelt. He stated he had swerved to avoid hitting a deer. He was then transported to St. Vincent's Hospital for treatment of his injuries, cited for failure to notify police of an accident, failure to keep his vehicle under control, driving too fast for conditions, operating left of center, operating a vehicle without an adequate muffler, tires with less than 2/32-inch tread, unreasonable and imprudent speed, and an equipment violation for a non-police vehicle with blue lights. The Sturgeon Bay Common Council will have its first October meeting tonight, starting at 6 o'clock in the council chambers of City Hall. Early in the meeting, the local group Door County Trails will be making a presentation to the council as they roll out their draft strategic master plan for a network of pedestrian and bike trails connecting area communities. Later in the meeting, the council will consider approval of revisions to the design guidelines and review criteria for the Aesthetic Design and Site Plan Review Board. Then the Finance, Purchasing, and Building Committee will recommend approval of a contract with Amplitel Technologies in the amount of $16,000 to install a new replacement video recording system for Sturgeon Bay Police. The meeting wraps up with reports from City Administrator Josh VanLieshout and Mayor David Ward. Again, that starts 6 o'clock tonight at City Hall. You can view the meeting live on Cable Access Channel 988. This week through Saturday is National Fire Prevention Week, and just like last year, the National Fire Protection Association has titled this year's theme to be Charge Into Safety. They'll be discussing safe practices with rechargeable lithium-ion batteries. Sturgeon Bay Fire Chief Kaylin Montevideo has more.
11: This has to do with using lithium-ion batteries and safe charging of devices. This is similar to last year's fire prevention slogan, and it was repeated this year due to the fact of the more and more that we see maybe some unsafe charging of batteries or increased incidents involving lithium-ion batteries.
3: And in Door County, we have had numerous recent fire calls due to lithium-ion batteries, and the popularity of these are growing. Fire Chief Montevideo says these batteries must be properly cared for. This week, members of the Sturgeon Bay Fire Department will also be visiting area schools, educating local children about fire safety. Montevideo says educating youth beforehand makes a difference.
11: We are in the schools the next few weeks. We've already started with doing our fire prevention programs for our school-aged kids, as well as preschools, daycares, anywhere that we can get out to educate the public on fire safety. 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
3: 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The United Way of Door County and the Door County Economic Development Corporation are distributing laptops to eligible Door County residents through a program called Techquity. 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Individuals must meet certain requirements. To find out if you are eligible, you can call the United Way of Door County at 920-746-9645 or visit unitedwaydc.com. The UW Oshkosh Environmental Research and Innovation Center has been conducting its groundwater study in Door County each fall since 2019. Their goal is to provide education about the importance of testing your well water while also adding to a database of groundwater quality in Door County. This year's fall test parameters include the study of total coliforms and nitrates for the discounted rate of $30 for the first 300 registrants. Any registrants after the first 300 will pay $45. Registrants will also have the option of testing for arsenic or to do cumulative tests for pH, hardness, alkalinity, and iron for an additional $25. Once you're signed up and payment is received, you'll be sent your sample kits in the mail. You do need to register by this Friday and then have your water samples dropped off October 23rd or 24th. For more information or to sign up, call Jackie Behrens at 920-424-3148. This week is National Banned Books Week, and the Sturgeon Bay Library is hosting a unique and free matinee film event starting 2 o'clock Wednesday afternoon. Community Relations Library Assistant Maggie Beam tells us a little something about the film called The Librarians.
2: When lawmakers seek to review a list of books, librarians find themselves on the front lines of a national battle. Across the U.S., librarians face the impact of uniting against library collection standards that include restrictions on race-related and LGBTQIA+ content. Drawing on historical context, The Librarians explores the broader implications for education and public life. This event is funded by the Friends of Door County Libraries.
3: And again, that is 2 o'clock Wednesday afternoon at the Sturgeon Bay Library. For more information on this and other library events, you can monitor the calendar section of the library website at doorcountylibrary.org. The League of Women Voters of Door County is hosting a public candidate forum next week, Wednesday, October 14th, with candidates running for the District 1 Assembly seat and Senate seat. That will be from 6:30 until 8 p.m. at the Southern Door Community Auditorium. The Assembly seat candidates are Republican incumbent Joel Kitchens and Democrat Renee Popolam. The Senate seat candidates are Republican Nick Crevillion and Independent Mark Becker. Voters will be given a chance to hear directly from the candidates as they answer publicly submitted questions. You can submit those questions via email before this coming Sunday or at the forum that Wednesday evening. They must be relevant to the position of Wisconsin State Legislator, and they will be addressed to all four candidates. Each candidate will have equal time for opening statements, closing statements, and to respond to submitted questions. You can submit those questions to the email address provided on the League of Women Voters website, lwvdoorcounty.org. Again, the forum will be the evening of next week, Wednesday, October 14th, at the Southern Door Auditorium. And after the forum, a video recording will be viewable at that website, again, lwvdoorcounty.org. The Noon Report of Local News, brought to you on WDOR by Door County Fire Company, JP Express Convenience Stores, and by the Door County Co-op's True Value Hardware Stores, continues with funeral announcements next.
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3: WDOR News continues with these funeral announcements. Virginia Olson Hens, 94 years old, passed away October 1st. She was born July 25th of 1932 to Agnes and Ray Fields in North Bay. Her funeral will be at Shepherd of the Bay Lutheran Church October 10th at 4 o'clock. That for Virginia Olson Hens, 94 years old. Stephen E. Nelson, 72 years old, of Sturgeon Bay, passed away Friday, October 2nd, at home with family. Stephen had been diagnosed with Alzheimer's nearly 4 years ago and is being cared for by his family and Unity Hospice. He was born July 28th of 1954 in Sturgeon Bay, son of the late Edwin and Marilyn Nelson. Graduated from Sturgeon Bay High School in 1972, and on October 8th of 1984, he married Lori M. Crouch in Sturgeon Bay. Funeral services are pending and will be announced when finalized for Stephen E. Nelson, 72, of Sturgeon Bay. That is the noon report of local news, brought to you on WDOR by JP Express Convenience Stores, with locations in Carlsville, Sturgeon Bay, and Algoma. 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
22: From ABC News, Wall Street Now. The NASDAQ is again rising into record territory. Headed into the midday, the composite was up about 0.9%, nearly identical to this morning's percentage gain for the S&P. The Dow was up 360 points. Also on the rise, and partly because of the strong stock market, is the cost of borrowing for a home. Mortgage News Daily puts the average rate for a 30-year home loan at more than 7.6%. McDonald's is facing a possible class action lawsuit over its AI-powered pricing. The potential plaintiffs accuse the company of conspiring with franchisees to fix prices using artificial intelligence. McDonald's calls the lawsuit uninformed. Coca-Cola is preparing to launch new soda flavors across its brands. Among them, Coca-Cola Cherry Lime and Strawberry Float. Coke's Powerade brand is adding watermelon and lemon lime zero sugar to its flavor lineup in January. Jim Ryan, ABC News.
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5: With Kewaunee County News on WDOR, I'm Danny Allen. Kewaunee Rescue holding a fish fry this Friday at the Ambulance Garage at 401 5th Street. They're serving a complete whitefish meal from 11 to 6 for just $14. Proceeds from that fish fry will be put towards new auto pulse units needed for all three ambulances. 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The Wisconsin Department of Natural Resources holding an open house at the Bisadne Anadromous Fish Facility Saturday from 9 to 3. This free annual event gives attendees an opportunity to watch salmon egg collection demonstrations, enjoy educational displays, presentations, and take a guided tour of the facility. The Algoma Kewaunee Great Lakes Sport Fishermen will be on hand providing wagon rides to the facility from the parking area from 9 a.m. until 2 p.m. People of all ages and backgrounds are invited and encouraged to attend. The Bisadne Anadromous Fish Facility is the first step in stocking trout and salmon in Lake Michigan. Returning adult trout and salmon are collected during their spawning run up the Kewaunee River to collect eggs to produce fish for stocking in the following year. Eggs from the facility are taken to other hatcheries to be raised and stocked back into Lake Michigan and its tributaries to support the Great Lakes sport fishery for years to come. It's all happening Saturday, 9 to 3. The Bisadne Anadromous Fish Facility Open House, that facility at N3884 Ransom Moor Lane in Kewaunee. Now these funeral announcements. Maynard C. Walechka, 85 years old of Kewaunee, passed away surrounded by family Friday, October 2nd. He was born in Kewaunee July 5th of 1941 to the late Charles and Mildred Walechka, graduated from Kewaunee High School in 1959. Maynard married Vernelda Tremmel May 8th of 1965. He served in the U.S. Army Reserves for 6 years. During his long career as a truck driver, he worked for Crone's Dairy, Schuster Construction, and Princel Transfer. In 1973, he started Highway 29 sawing and planing. Visitation will take place Friday from 4 to 7 p.m. at Kennard Funeral and Cremation Services in Kewaunee. Closing prayer service, 7 o'clock. Visitation will continue Saturday from 9 to 10:45 at St. Hedwig's Church in East Crock. Mass of Christian burial at 11 a.m., Father Dennis Drury officiating. Burial will follow in the church cemetery for Maynard C. Walechka, 85, of Kewaunee. Sandra A. Lefevre, 84, of Dykesville, passed away peacefully surrounded by family Friday. She was born June 12th of 1942 to the late Alvin and Tilly Hoffman in Green Bay and married Mark Lefevre September 7th of 1963. Family and friends may call Tuesday, October 13th from 9 to 10:45 at St. Louis Catholic Church in Dykesville. Mass of Christian burial will follow at 11, with family friend Reverend Bob Caroon officiating. Her final place of rest will be at the Alloway Chapel Mausoleum, that for Sandra A. Lefevre, 84, of Dykesville. That is Kewaunee County News on WDOR. I'm Danny Allen. Kewaunee County News brought to you this afternoon by Door County Maritime Museum of Sturgeon Bay.
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5: 66 and sunny at WDOR. 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We'll start with the local scoreboard. Boys soccer from Monday. Sturgeon Bay beat Providence Academy 3-1. Algoma shut out NEW Lutheran 3-0. And Peshtigo shut out Kewaunee 8-0. Packerland Conference volleyball tonight. Sevastopol at Gibraltar. Southern Door is at Algoma. And Peshtigo is at Kewaunee. NEC volleyball. Ocotto Falls is at Luxembourg Casco. Boys soccer today. Marinette is at Luxembourg Casco. Girls golf today. Luxembourg Casco's Reese Bandow will compete at the Division I sectional at Thornberry Creek, hosted by Green Bay Notre Dame. The Milwaukee Brewers take a 2-0 lead in their best-of-5 series to San Diego as they take on the Padres tonight. The Brewers won Game 1 3-2 and then took Game 2 4-3. Dustin May gets the start for the Brewers tonight. The Padres counter with Nick Pivetta. May was 7-9 this season with an ERA of 4.70. Pivetta 3-2 with an earned run average of 2.86. 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First pitch from Petco Park at 8:30. Also in the National League Division Series tonight, the Dodgers take on the Braves in Atlanta. That series all evened up at a game apiece. First pitch there, 5 o'clock. From the American League Division Series Monday, the White Sox beat the Guardians 4-3. The Sox are up 2-0 in that series. And the Rays beat the Yankees 5-2, where Tampa Bay leads that series 2-0. The Milwaukee Bucks dropped their preseason opener, losing to the Timberwolves last night 116-97. Ryan Rollins led the Bucks with 15 points. First-round draft pick Braden Burries came off the bench, scoring 7 points on 3 of 10 shooting in 16 minutes. Nate Amont, who was also taken in the first round of the June draft, scored 8 points in 14 minutes. The Bucks play the Thunder in Oklahoma City tomorrow night as the preseason continues. Despite winning at Tampa on Sunday, there was a melancholy tone for the Packers yesterday. An MRI confirmed that linebacker Edgerrin Cooper had suffered a season-ending torn Achilles against the Buccaneers. Head coach Matt LaFleur.
1: My heart hurts for him and, you know, his recovery and what he's going through, but it's an opportunity for those other guys. McDuffie's played a lot of great football for us. I think Hopper's shown really well, so those guys will get an up.
5: Coach LaFleur also addressed a couple of fumbles and a late dropped pass.
1: I told the guys that, you know, whoever holds that ball, you hold it for everybody in the organization. I mean, every player, their families, we're all dependent upon that. And you can drill it, you can do ball security drills all you want, but you have to have the mindset and you got to have good fundamentals when you do it as well. But we can't be doing stuff like that. Obviously, the drops are going to happen from time to time, but we've had far too many drops. I would assume we probably lead the league in drops right now, and that's really hurt our offense.
5: The Packers do indeed lead the NFL in dropped passes with 14 through 4 weeks. The 2-2 Packers host the 3-1 Bears Sunday at noon. Monday Night Football last night, Atlanta beat New Orleans 45-24. Falcons are 2-2. The Saints dropped to 1-3. At the Apple Valley Classic at Apple Valley Lanes last night, Mike Peck had the high game and high series honors with a 297 as part of a 738 series. Justin Hartle rolled a 279, finishing with a 716. David Cole had a 267. TJ Lautenbach rolled a 708 series. For the women, Penny Kramer had the high series with a 621. Michelle Fannensteel finished with a 572 and Tracy Rauer a 547. Penny Kramer had a 257 and a 201. Michelle Fannensteel rolled a 202. That's what we have on WDOR Sports. Again, coming up tonight, it is the National League Divisional Series. The Brewers in San Diego looking to close out the Padres. 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
2: No more partial vetoes that increase taxes and fees forever. No more closing churches in a public emergency when we need them the most. And let's restore the equal treatment as promised by our founding fathers and our Constitution. Wisconsin needs to get back on track, and we will when you vote yes to all three state referendum questions on the November 3rd ballot. Let's return the power to we the people. Vote yes to the three state referendums on November 3rd.
7: Paid for by the Republican Party of Door County.
5: 66 degrees and sunny at WDOR in Sturgeon Bay. Breezy and warmer today than yesterday. Some sunshine, steady temperature in the upper 60s. Southwest wind 15 to 25 miles an hour, gusting to 35 miles an hour. 66, sunny, into music, Huey Lewis and the News. 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
2: 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In Algoma at the BP Express on the corner of Highway 4254 or at the JP Sitgo on 4th Street. Next week we're playing with pink colored cards. No purchase is necessary. The cards are free, but you must be at least 18 years of age to play. The first winner to completely fill their card and call in is the prime winner. Up to two additional winners then have 10 minutes to call in and claim a prize. Prizes include a $20 certificate from the Piggly Wiggly, a $20 certificate from Jandu Petroleum, and a certificate for a 16-inch pizza from Sonny's Italian Kitchen and Pizzeria. Monday Bingo is brought to you by Dortran, your doorway to mobility.
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0: Don't get me wrong, that is The Pretenders on WDOR. Before that, a message to Rudy from The Specials and The Cars You Might Think. 69 degrees, sunshine at WDOR. Warmer but breezy as we head through the afternoon. Sunshine, steady temperature, upper 60s. Southwest wind 15 to 25 miles an hour, gusting to 35 miles per hour. Mostly cloudy this evening, partly cloudy overnight, lows in the lower 50s. Southwest wind 10 to 15 miles an hour, becoming west. Wednesday, sunshine, highs in the upper 60s. Clear Wednesday night, lows in the upper 40s. And Thursday, sunshine, highs in the low 60s. It's 69, sunshine. Brewers baseball is on the air tonight. The Brewers and the Padres. 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

0: Better Be Good to Me. That is Tina Turner on WDOR in Sturgeon Bay. Baby, Hold On from Eddie Money at Allentown. That's Billy Joel. Brewers baseball on the air tonight. Game 3 of the National League Divisional Series. 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Breezy, warmer, and sunny as we head through the afternoon. Steady temperature, upper 60s. Southwest wind 15 to 25 miles an hour, gusting to 35 miles per hour. Cloudy through the evening, then partly cloudy, lows in the mid-50s. Southwest wind 10 to 15 miles an hour. We'll have more sunshine tomorrow. Highs, upper 60s. West wind 10 to 15 miles an hour. Clear Wednesday night, lows in the upper 40s. And looking ahead to Thursday, sunshine, highs, low 60s. 72, breezy at WDOR. Back into music next.
1: David Crowley has told us exactly who he is. On illegal immigration, his own words say it all.
2: And when it comes down to the immigrants, when it comes down to the LGBTQ community, I always say, I'm not an ally, I'm an accomplice. I'm gonna be with you no matter what.
1: Crowley says he'd make Wisconsin a sanctuary state and make you foot the bill for benefits for illegal immigrants. In Dane County, a repeat drunk driver here illegally killed two teenagers.
2: I'm an accomplice.
1: In Fond du Lac, an illegal immigrant tied up and blindfolded a 12-year-old girl to rape her.
2: I'm an accomplice.
1: In Milwaukee, a drunk illegal immigrant killed a Special Olympian on his way to church with his parents.
2: I'm an accomplice.
1: David Crowley said it himself.
2: I'm not an ally, I'm an accomplice. I'm gonna be with you no matter what.
1: David Crowley, fighting for illegal immigrants, not you.
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4: 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Up to two additional winners then have 10 minutes to call in and claim a prize. Prizes include a $20 certificate from the Piggly Wiggly, a $20 certificate from Jandu Petroleum, and a certificate for a 16-inch pizza from Sonny's Italian Kitchen and Pizzeria. 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
1: David Crowley thinks he can be governor, but he made a mess as Milwaukee County executive. Crowley failed to renew the county health plan. Here's what the press had to say.
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4: The county still needs to get answers about what the heck happened.
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1: 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David Crowley, incompetent, unprepared, unfit to be governor. 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
1: From ABC News, I'm Chuck Severson. Pleading guilty, a former CIA officer in federal court today, David Rush, accused of stealing tens of millions of dollars while employed by the government. ABC's Catherine Falders.
2: The former CIA officer who is obviously being held in jail had these gold bars in his home when investigators appeared to search. The total of those gold bars was about $46 million. There have been questions about whether that was the extent of the money that he allegedly stole, if you will, from the government, and how exactly that happened.
1: Cornell announcing an effort to independently conduct an investigation into its handling of Jane Doe's gang rape allegations. It's hired a law firm, King & Spalding, which is putting in charge former Deputy Attorney General Sally Yates. The price of diesel fuel remains high, in part due to the ongoing war with Iran, and President Trump said at a Nebraska rally yesterday that he signed an executive order that would release what's called dyed diesel into more of the marketplace. ABC's Karen Travers at the White House.
3: It's tax-free, typically reserved for heavy machinery that's used in farming or construction equipment. So now this will expand the potential use of this to other things. There was great applause last night when the president announced this. I was at the rally. That was probably the biggest applause line. People stood on their feet and were cheering. But analysts are warning this is likely to not have a major impact on prices because at this point there isn't a significant supply of this.
1: Skydance announcing it has completed its takeover of Warner Brothers Discovery, now owning Paramount Movie Studio, Paramount Plus, and Warner Brothers, HBO Max, CBS, and CNN, and more. Skydance is already announcing layoffs are coming. The goal, $6 billion in cost savings over 3 years. 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
1: Outrage from California Democratic leaders over President Trump's Nebraska rally comments yesterday about if Iran gets a nuclear weapon.
6: They can take out a city. Let them take out Los Angeles. Let them take out San Diego.
1: The White House accusing the media of having a meltdown, saying Trump was just talking about U.S. cities that would be threatened by Iran. Russia providing few details about a case of suspected plague in a Siberian research lab. Area hospitals are under a quarantine. More Americans are losing their homes to foreclosure, and now authorities are warning about scams involving so-called foreclosure rescue services. ABC's Sophie Flay.
7: A self-proclaimed home saver is now facing charges, including grand larceny. Accused of taking mortgage payments from a homeowner, she promised to help avoid foreclosure. Lauren Taliento, president of JT Home Savers, pleaded not guilty in a New York courtroom. Prosecutors say Miguel Mora turned to Taliento because he was struggling to make his mortgage payments. They say Taliento told him she could lower his mortgage rate and to send his payments to her. But they say the money was never forwarded to the lender.
1: Taliento denies the charges. She could face 7 years in prison if convicted. Solid gains for the major indexes on Wall Street today. The Dow up 253 points. The S&P at another record close, up 45 points. The Nasdaq gaining 122. Chuck Severson, ABC News.
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9: 73 degrees in Sturgeon Bay, sunny skies at WDOR. Sunshine for the rest of the afternoon, steady temperatures in the upper 60s. Southwest winds 15 to 25 miles an hour, gusting to 35 miles an hour today. Tonight, becoming partly cloudy, lows mid-50s. Southwest winds 10 to 15 miles an hour, diminishing after midnight. Sunny skies tomorrow, highs in the upper 60s, west winds 10 to 15. Mostly clear Wednesday night, lows in the upper 40s. Then for Thursday, sunshine, lower 60s. Looks good for Friday as well. Clear skies, temperatures mid-60s for the weekend. Maybe a little bit breezy on Saturday. Highs in the lower 70s for both Saturday and Sunday. Columbus Day, Monday, just a very slight chance of showers, they're saying right now. In Sturgeon Bay, temperature at WDOR 73 degrees, 66 on the lakeshore in Algoma. Brewers and Padres coming up tonight on WDOR Sturgeon Bay.
10: From ABC News Tech Trends. Yet another Amazon Prime Day has arrived. This one is a two-day sale with steep discounts expected across home essentials, gadgets, and early holiday gifts. The last Prime Day, which happened over the summer, drove around $26 billion in spending. While prices are being slashed on some parts of the web, they're going up elsewhere. Google's mid-range smartphone, the Pixel 10a, just got a price bump. It's now $100 more expensive, starting at $599. The 10a was criticized on launch earlier this year for sharing too much with the previous generation, Pixel 9a. You're soon going to see more advertisements in ChatGPT. Now, the ad section of that chatbot will feature full images of an advertised product. When ads launched in ChatGPT earlier this year, they were just company logos and a few words. The AI industry is struggling to monetize the technology in the face of extreme spending. With Tech Trends, I'm Mike Dabusky, ABC News.
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9: Good afternoon. With today's WDOR local news update, I'm Danny Allen. Here's some of the stories I'll have for you on the evening report of local news at about 10 after 5. Sturgeon Bay Common Council holding its first meeting of the month of October tonight. We'll tell you what's on the agenda for that. This week is National Fire Prevention Week. We'll tell you the theme and what the Sturgeon Bay Fire Department is up to during the week. An accident in Northern Door County left a 24-year-old Fish Creek man in custody. And we'll tell you about the UW Oshkosh well testing program in Door County. Those stories and others coming up tonight on the evening report of local news in the 5 o'clock hour on WDOR in Sturgeon Bay. 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

0: That's Pride from U2 on a WDOR in Sturgeon Bay. It's a Mistake. That's Men at Work. Amy Stewart, Knock on Wood. We've got more music on the way, and stick around, a chance to win some tickets. How about that? If you want to go see Mutts Gone Nuts at the Southern Door Community Auditorium this weekend, I got a couple of tickets to give away for you, so stay tuned for your chance to win that. Coming up tonight, Milwaukee Brewers baseball. The Brewers trying to close out the Padres. We've got Game 3 of the National League Divisional Series, 8 o'clock airtime on 93.9 FM WDOR. Breezy, warm, and sunny as we head through another beautiful Door County afternoon. Steady temperature, upper 60s. Those winds southwest, 15 to 25 miles an hour, gusting to 35 miles per hour. Cloudy this evening, then partly cloudy, low. Lows in the middle 50s. Wednesday, sunshine, highs upper 60s. Clear Wednesday night, lows in the upper 40s. And Thursday, sunshine, highs low 60s. 73, sunny at WDOR. More music next.
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0: Roadhouse Blues from the Doors on WDOR. It's Stevie Wonder with Higher Ground and Judy in Disguise. That's John Fred and his Playboy Band. Time to give away some tickets to Mutt's Gone Nuts, the show, 4 o'clock Saturday afternoon at the Southern Door Community Auditorium. 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
1: David Crowley has told us exactly who he is. On illegal immigration, his own words say it all.
2: And when it comes down to the immigrants, when it comes down to the LGBTQ community, I always say, I'm not an ally, I'm an accomplice. I'm gonna be with you no matter what.
1: Crowley says he'd make Wisconsin a sanctuary state and make you foot the bill for benefits for illegal immigrants. In Dane County, a repeat drunk driver here illegally killed 2 teenagers.
2: I'm an accomplice.
1: In Fond du Lac, an illegal immigrant tied up and blindfolded a 12-year-old girl to rape her.
2: I'm an accomplice.
1: In Milwaukee, a drunk illegal immigrant killed a Special Olympian on his way to church with his parents.
2: I'm an accomplice.
1: David Crowley said it himself.
2: I'm not an ally, I'm an accomplice. I'm gonna be with you no matter what.
1: David Crowley, fighting for illegal immigrants, not you.
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0: We've got our ticket winner. Congratulations. We will have a few more chances to you to win as we head through the rest of the week here on WDOR. So stay tuned. I know you probably just can't wait. 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For Mutt's Gone Nuts, it's Saturday. It is a show you just can't miss. 73 at WDOR. 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
1: From ABC News, I'm Lindsay Davis, anchor of Prime, streaming weeknights on ABC News Live. A house of horrors is what California officials are calling a home where they say 21 children were living. They say all were born via surrogate mothers. The parents have been charged with child abuse and neglect. Nannies were instructed to discipline the children, says Los Angeles County District Attorney Nathan Hochman.
2: And what was going on has been alleged in the complaint of that discipline is nothing short of absolute physical abuse, beatings, and punishment on a daily basis.
1: The DA says the couple paid one surrogate $135,000. Cornell University has tapped a law firm, Kings and Spalding, to conduct the investigation into the school's handling of Jane Doe's gang rape allegations. ABC's Peter Haralambos.
3: According to a statement, the Board of Trustees now has a special committee leading this, that this investigation is going to cover not only this 2024 incident and the school's response to it, but Cornell's broader policies.
1: The investigation will be led by Sally Yates, a former acting U.S. Attorney General. U.S. officials are urging Russia to give more details about its pneumonic plague lab death in Siberia. Secretary of State Marco Rubio.
4: We encourage Russia to be transparent and share more information with the world so that all of us could react accordingly and appropriately.
1: Skydance announces it has completed its takeover of Warner Brothers Discovery. The new giant media company owns Paramount, Paramount Plus, Warner Brothers, HBO Max, CBS, CNN, and more. It reduces competition, says ABC News legal contributor Kim Whaley.
5: We've got a series of statutes dating back to the 19th century that basically represent the idea that competition is good for consumers. If you've got a bunch of hamburger restaurants on the street, the price will go down.
1: Skydance is announcing layoffs are coming. Wall Street major indexes closed higher, the S&P 500 and NASDAQ at record highs. 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
12: Pleading guilty, a former CIA officer in federal court today, David Rush, who's accused of stealing tens of millions of dollars while employed by the government. Law enforcers saying they found millions of dollars in gold bars when searching his home. R&B singer Freddie Jackson has died at 70. Best known for a string of soul and slow jam hits in the 1980s and 90s, including You Are My Lady. Against all odds, Krista Pike is conscious, speaking, and continues to receive critical medical care, according to a statement just issued by her attorneys. Despite the severe damage she endured to her arms, still handcuffed and shackled in the bed, her recovery is medically unprecedented, and there's an investigation into the botched execution of her. The Nobel Prize for Physics today has been awarded to a Belgian-American physicist, Francis Hausen, for his work to learn more about small particles in space called neutrinos. Mark Pierce is the chair of the Nobel Committee on Physics.
13: This is basic research, which has no direct goal. It's purely research which is driven by curiosity, and I thought this is very important. We don't know where this will lead us. It will certainly lead us somewhere.
12: Chuck Sievertson, ABC News.
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0: 73 degrees. We've got some sunshine at WDOR in Sturgeon Bay. 5 after 4. Breezy and a warmer day than yesterday. Sunshine, steady temperature, upper 60s. Southwest wind 15 to 25 miles an hour, gusting to 35 miles per hour. Cloudy through the evening tonight. Becoming partly cloudy overnight. Doesn't look too cloudy right now. Lows in the mid-50s. Southwest wind 10 to 15 miles an hour. Sunshine Wednesday. Highs upper 60s. Clear Wednesday night. Lows upper 40s. And sunshine Thursday. Highs in the lower 60s. We've got Check a Local Sports with Chad Michaels coming up. We'll have the Bay Lake Fishing Report with Lance Levine. Bill Scott's got the Title Town Report. More music. All that coming up here on WDOR along with more music. And don't forget Brewers baseball tonight. The Brewers and the Padres. Game 3 of the National League Divisional Series. 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
17: I'm Chad Michaels. 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Critical win for the Clippers soccer team is Sturgeon Bay. 3-1 winners over Providence Academy. 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Algoma beat NEW Lutheran 3-0. Peshtigo over Kewaunee. Volleyball tonight, Southern Door at Algoma. Sevastopol at Gibraltar, Peshtigo at Kewaunee. NEC volleyball, Luxembourg Casco hosting O'Connell Falls. That's a big match. Soccer tonight has Marinette at LC. LC's Reese Bandel will compete at the Division I sectional at Thornberry Creek, hosted by Green Bay Notre Dame. That's for the girls' golf postseason. Brewers take a 2-0 lead into their best-of-5 series in San Diego tonight. It's the Padres again. Brewers won Game 1, 3-2, took Game 2, 4-3. Dustin May gets the start for the Brewers. Padres counter with Nick Pivetta. May, 7-9 this season, ERA of 4.70. Pivetta, 3-2, ERA at 2.86. 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First pitch at 5. It's Yoshi Yamamoto against Chris Sale tonight. In the American League last night, White Sox beat Cleveland 4-3. As Chicago's up 2-0 on Cleveland and head home for games 3 and 4 in Chicago. Meanwhile, the Rays are up 2-0, beat the Yankees last night 5-2, games 3 and 4 in the Bronx. The Bucks dropped their preseason opener, losing to the Timberwolves last night 116-97. Ryan Rollins led the Bucks with 15 points. First round draft pick Braden Burries came off the bench. He scored 7 points in 16 minutes, but just 3 of 10 shooting. Nate Amant, who was also taken to the first round of the draft, scored 8 points in 14 minutes. Bucks will play the Thunder in Oklahoma City tomorrow night. To the Packers now, despite winning at Tampa Sunday, there was a melancholy tone for the team yesterday. An MRI confirmed that linebacker Edgerrin Cooper suffered a season-ending torn Achilles against the Buccaneers. Head coach Matt LaFleur.
19: My heart hurts for him and, you know, his recovery and what he's going through, but it's an opportunity for those other guys. McDuffie's played a lot of great football for us. I think Hopper's shown really well, so those guys will get an up.
17: Coach LaFleur also addressed a couple of fumbles and a late dropped pass.
19: I told the guys that, you know, whoever holds that ball, you hold it for everybody in the organization. I mean, every player, their families were all dependent upon that. And you can drill it, you can do ball security drills all you want, but you have to have the mindset, and you got to have good fundamentals when you do it as well. But we can't be doing stuff like that. Obviously, the drops are going to happen from time to time, but we've had far too many drops. I would assume we probably lead the league in drops right now, and that's really hurt our offense.
17: No assuming, that's fact. Packers lead the NFL drop passes with 14 through the first 4 weeks. Final game for week 4 in the NFL last night. Falcons beat the Saints 45-24. Atlanta now 2-2. New Orleans drops to 1-3. Next up for the Pack, they'll host the 3-1 Bears. Kickoff now set for noon on Sunday. At the Apple Valley Classic last night, Mike Peck had a high game and high series, 297, part of a 738 series. Justin Hartle rolled a 279, finished at 716. David Cole, 267. TJ Lautenbach, a 708 series. On the women's side, Penny Kramer, high series at 621. Michelle Fannin-Steele, a 572 series. Tracy Brower, a 547. That's what we have on our WDOR Sports Report today. Next broadcast, the high school football Thursday night this week. Ocado Falls at Southern Door on WDOR. 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
16: This is your Door County Fishery Report from Howie's Tackle and Archery in Sturgeon Bay. I'm Lance Levine reporting. Well, the very few fishery reports from out on the big lake that have been coming in have been excellent on mostly 2- and 3-year-old kings when folks can actually get out there with the latest winds that we've been having. 90 to 150 feet of water, always a good starting point this time of year. A mix of flies and spoons have been the baits of choice. Maybe leaning a little bit more on spoons, as it usually is that way come fall. And there are a bunch of fish in the Sturgeon Bay Shipping Channel, along with the harbors to the north of Sturgeon Bay, both on the bay side and the lake side of the peninsula, and also in some of the flowing Lake Michigan tributaries, like the Anapi River, for example. A few good ways to hook into some of these kings are by casting or trolling spoons or plugs. Casting jigging spoons like P-lines or binks and or moonshines will work well. And of course, soaking spawn sacks or skein if you can get some. The perch fishery reports have been good overall, I'd say. That's just going to continue to get better and better, as it always does, as we swiftly push through October. The Sturgeon Bay Shipping Channel, Sawyer Harbor, the Flats, Riley's Bay, Little Sturgeon, along with some of the mid-depth to deeper mud areas out in front of Little Sturgeon, like around Henderson's Point, down south past Shooter's Dock, all spots to try, depending on the wind, of course. The key is to keep moving until you find active fish. Just keep moving around every 5-10 minutes if nothing's happening. Move on. Fathead minnows, crawler pieces, and red worms are good live baits to have in the boat. And once the water really cools off, the main bait turns to primarily fathead minnows. And of course, casting with small plastics is a great way to catch a bunch of perch also. The walleye fishery reports, they've been up and down just like the Door County winds, of course. We had some really good reports, though, and I'd say in the last week or so coming in from some folks that are finding active fish during the day out on some of those reefs in relatively deeper water, generally a little deeper than what we'd normally look for them, but they did find them in deeper water, and they were chewing pretty good. So, and you can do that both casting and trolling. And the night bite is just starting to kick off and get rolling, as it usually does, according to the few reports that came in over the weekend. Trolling and casting along some of those steeper shoreline drop-offs, like to the north, the old stone quarry, the George Penny Park area there, Sherwood Point and Henderson's Point, for example. Suspending jerk baits, generally the ticket there for both the trollers and the casters, but they will also, those walleyes, when they get up in those shallows, if you're casting them, they'll also eat a paddle tail and even a shorty tube, like our new Globy tube, for example. That's going to be probably the hot ticket here come for folks fishing at night. The bass fishery reports have been just okay, I'd say, up and down the Door Peninsula. It was going real good. Then we had a big wind event, kind of screwed things up. But I'd say just okay up and down the Door Peninsula, including Washington Island. There's definitely fish biting, is just not crazy yet. That bite will just get much better once the water cools off and those bass group up. They've just become much more predictable and really put the feed bag on. Tubes, paddle tails, Ned rigs, Senkos, dark sleeper style baits, assortment of drop shot plastics, definitely must-haves. Spy baits, jerk baits, chatter baits, and spinner baits will also work well at times all through fall. Obviously, there's some live bait fishermen also, so like medium and large sucker minnows work really good. Just make sure you're using a circle hook when you're doing that. And as far as the best depths, you really got to be mobile. You need to fish at all, depending on the wind. Bass can be out in that 25-plus foot range and or as shallow as 3 foot, depending on the wind. Stay mobile, search around a little bit. The northern pike action is also starting to pick up and has been picking up and will continue to get better, as it usually does this time of year. That water cools down and all these fish love it, so they really start to eat. Concentrate your efforts for those pike along some of these steeper shoreline weed edges that we got, or steeper shoreline drop-offs with some weeds mixed in. The Sturgeon Bay Ship Channel, for example, Pottawatomie State Park, the deeper flats along Sherwood Point, Henderson's Point, all good options this time of year. Trolling and or casting with large crankbaits, spoons, spinners, and large plastics, always a good bet. Also, of course, dragging around a big old sucker minnow, it's hard to beat, especially when the water cools down. Those pike just love it. Thanks again to all the local guides, local fishermen, and visiting fishermen that share information with us so we can provide the most accurate and informative report possible. From Howie's Tackle and Archery in Sturgeon Bay, this has been Lance Levine reporting. Be safe, have fun, and good luck fishing and hunting, everybody.
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22: The Packers won their matchup at Tampa Bay on Sunday, but beating a winless team by 3 points and seeing the offense struggle to put the Bucs away in the fourth quarter had some members of the team less than thrilled. 10 accepted penalties, a couple of fumbles, a pick in the red zone, and some drop passes, including one in the end zone by their $75 million tight end, Tucker Kraft.
23: Mistakes, man. Stuff like that just gets you beat. I mean, I'm going to sit here and own my mistake. It's something I got to work on. My drop rate right now is terrible. I'm on the jugs. I'm trying to fix it, but I got to continue to press on my ball catching ability because I can't do anything with the rock if I don't get it.
22: Kraft was asked if he's fighting the drops right now.
23: I mean, there's not really any coaching goes to you. I've caught 100,000 footballs now, and it's just catch the ball. It's that simple, you know. Just catch the ball.
22: I'll have more after this.
24: When you take your first bite of that cheese curd delight, that's a soybean.
25: We know you're trying not to recreate that Lady and the Tramp moment with that cheese curd, but this is your sign. 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
25: 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You know you want to.
22: The Packers ran it 25 times on Sunday. They finished with 86 yards, good for a 3.4-yard average. Certainly far better than the 17 yards the week before, but 86 yards doesn't have Packers fans doing cartwheels. Packers entered the game not having any answer for stopping the blitz either, yet the Bucs didn't blitz. Not sure why Todd Bowles, coaching for his job, did not pull out all the stops, but the Packers needed a win, and they got it. I'll have more from Title Town tomorrow on the Wisconsin Radio Network.
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1: From ABC News, I'm Chuck Sievertson. Against all odds, says a statement from her lawyers, the woman seriously injured in a botched execution in Tennessee, Krista Pike, is conscious, speaking, and continues to receive critical medical care. They say she's still handcuffed and shackled to the bed. Her prognosis, unclear, say Pike's attorneys. This is how the Los Angeles County District Attorney describes a home where investigators say 21 children were living.
2: This house could only be described as a house of horrors for these young, incredibly young children.
1: DA Nathan Hochman says the parents have been charged with child abuse and neglect. He says nannies were instructed to discipline the children.
2: And what was going on has been alleged in the complaint. Of that discipline is nothing short of absolute physical abuse, beatings, and punishment on a daily basis.
1: Officials say all the children were born via surrogate mothers. In connection to a deadly school shooting earlier this year in British Columbia, Canada, the FBI announces an arrest of an American from Bellingham, Washington, James Bryant, 30 years old, accused by investigators of assisting the gunman.
3: In addition to providing money, technical advice, and particular items to be used in the shooting, Bryant agreed to record a live stream feed of the attack and broadcast it in a way that would maximize notoriety for the shooter.
1: The February shooting killed five children and one adult at a secondary school in British Columbia. Cornell University has tapped a law firm, Kings and Spaulding, to conduct the investigation into the school's handling of Jane Doe's gang rape allegations. The investigation would be led by Sally Yates, former acting U.S. Attorney General. Her publicist confirms that Eva Marie Saint, probably best known for starring opposite Cary Grant in the classic movie North by Northwest, has died at 102. You're listening to ABC News.
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1: The U.S. is urging Russia to provide more information about the death of a worker inside an anti-plague research center in Siberia. ABC's Patrick Reeval.
6: Several hospitals in Irkutsk have imposed quarantines, and a patient who is in one of those hospitals has shared a screening form with us that says it is a checklist for symptoms of plague. Now, Russian officials say no other infections have been detected.
1: And Russian officials have not confirmed it's a plague case. Students all over France are taking to the streets, hundreds of thousands demonstrating against what they say are subpar conditions at high schools. ABC's Lama Hassan.
7: When you talk to the students, they say that this is years and years of anger and frustration at the way their education system is handled and the way that it is run. They want more resources, more funding, more money spent on schools. The students say there just aren't enough teachers, for example. There is overcrowding in classrooms. Their schools are run down. So they're fed up and they feel that this, by protesting, is the only way that they can be heard.
1: A candy crunch for Halloween. ABC's Jim Ryan.
8: According to the National Retail Federation, candy accounts for the largest chunk of Halloween expenses, ahead of costumes and decorations, with prices rising at triple the rate of inflation since 2020.
1: Wall Street major indexes closed higher, the S&P 500 and the NASDAQ, at new record highs. Chuck Sievertson, ABC News.
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0: 5 after 5, it is 71 degrees at WDOR in Sturgeon Bay. Let's tell you about the Dora Peninsula weather forecast. Sunshine right now, temperatures mid to upper 60s, south wind 10 to 15 miles an hour, partly cloudy through the evening, low temperatures middle 50s, southwest wind 10 to 15 miles an hour. More sunshine Wednesday, high temperatures upper 60s, west wind 10 to 15 miles an hour, clear Wednesday night, lows in the upper 40s, west wind 10 to 15 miles an hour. Thursday and Thursday night, clear skies, highs in the low 60s, lows in the middle 40s, west wind 5 to 10 miles an hour. Sunshine Friday, highs middle 60s, partly cloudy Friday night, lows in the middle 50s. Saturday and Saturday night, breezy, clear, highs low 70s, lows in the upper 50s. And Sunday and Sunday night, clear skies, highs in the low 70s, lows in the lower 50s. 71, sunshine at WDOR, just about 6 after 5, a minute away from ABC Sports, local news and more, all in the 5 o'clock hour.
12: There's danger out there. 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
1: Between the Dodgers and Braves in Atlanta with the series tied at one. LA sends Yoshinobu Yamamoto to the mound, one of the heroes from last season's World Series winning team. The Braves counter with lefty Chris Sale. Shohei Ohtani is 2-for-8 in the series, 2 singles, striking out twice in the 2 games. Manager Dave Roberts.
2: You know, I think with Shohei, it's just, I think if you look at the at-bats, there's a lot of chase. And I think that it's like, you know, it's hard to square up, put good swings on balls that are out of the zone. And so that's kind of what it boils down to. So certainly Sale's going to be tough because there's a lot of strike to ball. It's high velocity, but, you know, just trying to get him back in the hitting zone.
1: 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Brewers go for the 3-game sweep of the Padres tonight in San Diego. Milwaukee starts Dustin May. San Diego goes with Nick Pivetta. Padres third baseman Manny Machado on their team being up against it.
3: I just know that the group is, we're ready for a fight, you know, to get to where we want to get to win the biggest trophy in our game. It's not an easy job. It's a tough road, and you got to deal with a lot of adversity. And I will say this group those aren't the first comments that we've heard about us this year. It's been all year from everyone. So, but here we are once again with our backs against the wall, and, you know, we overcome it once and we can do it again, and we're going to do it again. So just a matter of going out there and doing our job and focusing on what we can control and go out there and play some good baseball again.
1: 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Ravens quarterback Lamar Jackson likely will miss Sunday night's game against the Falcons.
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11: 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The S&P 500 rose to a fresh all-time high today on Tuesday, boosted by gains in key technology names as well as declines in treasury yields. The broad market S&P 500 climbed 0.58% today for a record close of 78.18, while the Dow Jones Industrial Average gained 253 points, or 0.49%, to end the day at 51,521. The NASDAQ Composite added 0.45% and closed at a record as well today of 27,599 points. The tech-heavy NASDAQ index hit a new all-time high during the session as well today. The moves higher were bolstered by a rise in chip makers. Marvell Technology popped 5.8%, and Advanced Micro Devices gained nearly 3% today as investors grew optimistic about the company's outlooks. Others such as Broadcom advanced today as well, 3.7%. In the credit markets, the benchmark 10-year Treasury closed at a yield of 5.28%. Turning to stocks of local interest at the closing bell, Associated Bank closed down to $28.90 a share. Nicolet Bank followed suit at $163.62 a share to close. Manitowoc Company slipped to $23.38 to close. Oshkosh Truck was also down to $132.13 to close. Harley-Davidson rose to $26.94 a share. Kimberly-Clark closed at $96.77. It too was up today. Procter & Gamble was up to $148.41 a share to close. And Wisconsin Energies rounded out our local stocks. It too was up. It closed at $103.19 a share. To recap the day, the S&P 500 rose to a fresh all-time high on Tuesday. 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
12: With WDOR News, I'm Danny Allen. The Sturgeon Bay Common Council will hold its first meeting of the month of October tonight, starting at 6 o'clock in the council chambers of City Hall. Early in the meeting, the local group Door County Trails will make a presentation to the council as they roll out their draft strategic master plan for a network of pedestrian and bike trails connecting area communities. Later in the meeting, the council will consider approval of revisions to the design guidelines and review criteria for the Aesthetic Design and Site Plan Review Board.
19: Then the Finance, Purchasing, and Building Committee will recommend approval of a contract with Amplitel Technologies in the amount of $16,000 to install a new replacement video recording system for Sturgeon Bay Police. The meeting wraps up with reports from City Administrator Josh VanLieshout and Mayor David Ward. Again, that starts 6 o'clock tonight at City Hall. You can view the meeting live on Cable Access Channel 988. This week through Saturday is National Fire Prevention Week, and the same as last year, the National Fire Protection Association has called this year's theme to be Charge into Safety. They will be discussing safe practices with rechargeable lithium-ion batteries. Sturgeon Bay Fire Chief Kaylin Montevideo has more.
20: This has to do with using lithium-ion batteries and safe charging of devices. This is similar to last year's fire prevention slogan, and it was repeated this year due to the fact of the more and more that we see maybe some unsafe charging of batteries or increased incidents involving lithium-ion batteries.
19: In Door County, we have had fire calls due to lithium-ion batteries, and the popularity of these batteries is growing. Fire Chief Montevideo says these batteries must be properly cared for. This week, members of the Sturgeon Bay Fire Department will be visiting some area schools to educate local children about fire safety. Montevideo says educating youth beforehand makes a difference.
20: We are in the schools the next few weeks. We've already started with doing our fire prevention programs for our school-aged kids, as well as preschools, daycares, anywhere that we can get out to educate the public on fire safety. It makes our jobs a little bit easier and educate the public a little bit more.
19: You'll find plenty of helpful fire safety information, along with lithium-ion battery safety tips, at the website nfpa.org for the National Fire Protection Agency. A 24-year-old Fish Creek man was taken into custody for operating while intoxicated after crashing his motorcycle last week Thursday on Water Street in Ephraim. Just after 8 p.m., he was headed south on Water Street attempting to negotiate a left-hand curve when he went off the road striking a fence post. He sustained minor injuries and was transported to Door County Medical Center for treatment. He was cited for operating while under the influence, operating without a valid license, a third offense, operating a motorcycle without a valid license, failure to keep his vehicle under control, and operating with a prohibited alcohol concentration. The motorcycle was towed due to disabling damage. The UW Oshkosh Environmental Research and Innovation Center has been conducting its groundwater study in Door County each fall since 2019. Their goal is to provide education about the importance of testing your well water while also adding to a database of groundwater quality in Door County. This year's fall test parameters include the study of total coliforms and nitrates for the discounted rate of $30 for the first 300 registrants. Any registrants after the first 300 will pay $45. Registrants will also have the option of testing for arsenic or to do cumulative tests for pH, hardness, alkalinity, and iron for an additional $25. Once you're signed up and payment is received, you'll be sent your sample kits in the mail. You can register. You do need to do so by Friday, then have your water samples dropped off October 23rd or 24th. If you'd like more information or to sign up, call Jackie Behrens at 920-424-3148. This week is National Banned Books Week, and the Sturgeon Bay Library is hosting a unique and free matinee film event starting 2 o'clock Wednesday afternoon. Community Relations Library Assistant Maggie Beam tells us a little something about the film called The Librarians.
21: When lawmakers seek to review a list of books, librarians find themselves on the front lines of a national battle. Across the U.S., librarians face the impact of uniting against library collection standards that include restrictions on race-related and LGBTQIA+ content. Drawing on historical context, The Librarians explores the broader implications for education and public life. This event is funded by the Friends of Door County Libraries.
19: Again, that starts 2 o'clock Wednesday afternoon at the Sturgeon Bay Library. If you'd like more information on this or any other library events, you can monitor the calendar section of the library website at doorcountylibrary.org. The League of Women Voters of Door County is hosting a public candidate forum next week, Wednesday, October 14th, with candidates running for the District 1 Assembly seat and Senate seat. That will run from 6:30 until 8 p.m. at the Southern Door Community Auditorium. The assembly seat candidates are Republican incumbent Joel Kitchens and Democrat Renee Popolam. The Senate seat candidates are Republican Nick Crevillion and Independent Mark Becker. Voters will be given a chance to hear directly from the candidates as they answer publicly submitted questions. You can submit those questions via email before this coming Sunday or at the forum that Wednesday evening. They must be relevant to the position of Wisconsin State Legislator, and they'll be addressed to all four candidates. Each candidate will have equal time for opening statements, closing statements, and to respond to submitted questions. You can submit those questions to the email address provided on the League of Women Voters website, lwvdoorcounty.org. Again, that forum will be the evening of next week, Wednesday, October 14th, at the Southern Door Community Auditorium. After the forum, a video recording will be viewable at the website, lwvdoorcounty.org. The evening report of local news, brought to you by Heiser Automotive and by Sonny's Italian Kitchen and Pizzeria, continues with funeral announcements after this.
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19: WDOR News continues with these funeral announcements. Virginia Olson Hens, 94 years old, passed away October 1st. She was born July 25th of 1932 to Agnes and Ray Fields in North Bay. Her funeral will be held at Shepherd of the Bay Lutheran Church October 10th at 4 p.m. That for Virginia Olson Hens, 94 years old. Stephen E. Nelson, 72 years old, of Sturgeon Bay, passed away Friday, October 2nd at home with family at his side. Stephen had been diagnosed with Alzheimer's nearly 4 years ago and was being cared for by his family and Unity Hospice. He was born July 28th of 1954 in Sturgeon Bay, son of the late Edwin and Marilyn Nelson, graduated from Sturgeon Bay High School in 1972. On September 8th of 1984, he married Lori M. Crouch in Sturgeon Bay. Funeral services are pending and will be announced when finalized for Stephen E. Nelson, 72, of Sturgeon Bay. That is the evening report of local news, brought to you on WDOR by Heiser Automotive in Sturgeon Bay. 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
15: You've just heard the evening report of local news from WDOR with Danny Allen reporting.
2: David Crowley thinks he can be governor, but he made a mess as Milwaukee County executive. Crowley failed to renew the county health plan. Here's what the press had to say.
22: Milwaukee County's healthcare debacle, health insurance for thousands of employees and families lapsing without notice.
23: County Executive David Crowley sent out a statement saying mistakes were made.
24: The county still needs to get answers about what the heck happened.
2: But when reporters asked David Crowley,
24: "Do you know what went wrong here?"
2: 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David Crowley, incompetent, unprepared, unfit to be governor. Paid for by Right Direction Wisconsin PAC, not authorized by any candidate or candidate's agent or committee.
19: With Kewaunee County News on WDOR, I'm Danny Allen. Kewaunee Rescue holding a fish fry this Friday at the Ambulance Garage at 401 5th Street. They're serving a complete whitefish meal from 11 to 6 for just $14. Proceeds from that fish fry will be put towards new auto pulse units needed for all three ambulances. The cost of each of those units, $25,000. So come on out and support Kewaunee Rescue at their fish fry on Friday at the Ambulance Garage. Algoma High School's Ski Club Their third annual Triple B is back. 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The Wisconsin Department of Natural Resources holding an open house at the Bisadne Anadromous Fish Facility Saturday from 9 to 3. This free annual event gives attendees an opportunity to watch salmon egg collection demonstrations, enjoy educational displays, presentations, and take a guided tour of the facility. The Algoma Kewaunee Great Lakes Sport Fishermen will be on hand providing wagon rides to the facility from the parking area from 9 a.m. until 2 p.m. People of all ages and backgrounds are invited and encouraged to attend. The Bisadne Anadromous Fish Facility is the first step in stocking trout and salmon in Lake Michigan. Returning adult trout and salmon are collected during their spawning run up the Kewaunee River to collect eggs to produce fish for stocking in the following year. Eggs from the facility are taken to other hatcheries to be raised and stocked back into Lake Michigan and its tributaries to support the Great Lakes sport fishery for years to come. It's all happening Saturday, 9 to 3. The Bisadne Anadromous Fish Facility Open House, that facility at N3884 Ransom Moore Lane in Kewaunee. Now these funeral announcements. Maynard C. Walechka, 85 years old of Kewaunee, passed away surrounded by family Friday, October 2nd. He was born in Kewaunee July 5th of 1941 to the late Charles and Mildred Walechka, graduated from Kewaunee High School in 1959. Maynard married Vernelda Tremmel May 8th of 1965. He served in the U.S. Army Reserves for 6 years. During his long career as a truck driver, he worked for Crone's Dairy, Schuster Construction, and Princel Transfer. In 1973, he started Highway 29 sawing and planing. Visitation will take place Friday from 4 to 7 p.m. at Kinnard Funeral and Cremation Services in Kewaunee. Closing prayer service, 7 o'clock. Visitation will continue Saturday from 9 to 10:45 at St. Hedwig's Church in East Crock. Mass of Christian burial at 11 a.m., Father Dennis Drury officiating. Burial will follow in the church cemetery for Maynard C. Walechka, 85, of Kewaunee. Sandra A. Lefevre, 84, of Dykesville, passed away peacefully surrounded by family Friday. She was born June 12th of 1942 to the late Alvin and Tilly Hoffman in Green Bay and married Mark Lefevre September 7th of 1963. Family and friends may call Tuesday, October 13th from 9 to 10:45 at St. Louis Catholic Church in Dykesville. Mass of Christian burial will follow at 11, with family friend Reverend Bob Caroon officiating. Her final place of rest will be at the Alloway Chapel Mausoleum, that for Sandra A. Lefevre, 84, of Dykesville. That is Kewaunee County News on WDOR. I'm Danny Allen.
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4: I'm Chad Michaels. Here's what we have on our WDUR Sports Report for today. Let's check the scoreboard yesterday. Critical win for the Clippers soccer team is Sturgeon Bay. 3-1 winners over Providence Academy. Sturgeon Bay and the Paladins tied atop the Packerland Conference standings, one loss apiece. Algoma beat NEW Lutheran 3-0. Peshtigo over Kewaunee. Volleyball tonight, Southern Door at Algoma. Sevastopol at Gibraltar, Peshtigo at Kewaunee. NEC volleyball, Luxembourg Casco hosting O'Connell Falls. That's a big match. Soccer tonight has Marinette at LC. LC's Reese Bandow will compete at the Division I sectional at Thornberry Creek, hosted by Green Bay Notre Dame. That's for the girls' golf postseason. Brewers take a 2-0 lead into their best-of-5 series in San Diego tonight. It's the Padres again. Brewers won Game 1, 3-2, took Game 2, 4-3. Dustin May gets the start for the Brewers. Padres counter with Nick Pivetta. May, 7-9 this season, ERA of 4.70. Pivetta, 3-2, ERA at 2.86. 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First pitch at 5. It's Yoshi Yamamoto against Chris Sale tonight. In the American League last night, White Sox beat Cleveland 4-3. As Chicago's up 2-0 on Cleveland and head home for games 3 and 4 in Chicago. Meanwhile, the Rays are up 2-0, beat the Yankees last night 5-2, games 3 and 4 in the Bronx. The Bucks dropped their preseason opener, losing to the Timberwolves last night 116-97. Ryan Rollins led the Bucks with 15 points. First round draft pick Braden Burries came off the bench. He scored 7 points. In 16 minutes, but just 3 of 10 shooting. Nate Amant, who was also taken to the first round of the draft, scored 8 points in 14 minutes. Bucks will play the Thunder in Oklahoma City tomorrow night. To the Packers now, despite winning at Tampa Sunday, there was a melancholy tone for the team yesterday. An MRI confirmed that linebacker Edgerrin Cooper suffered a season-ending torn Achilles against the Buccaneers. Head coach Matt LaFleur.
5: My heart hurts for him and, you know, his recovery and what he's going through, but it's an opportunity for those other guys. McDuffie's played a lot of great football for us. I think Hopper's shown really well, so those guys will get an up.
4: Coach LaFleur also addressed a couple of fumbles and a late dropped pass.
5: I told the guys that, you know, whoever holds that ball, you hold it for everybody in the organization. I mean, every player, their families, we're all dependent upon that. And you can drill it, you can do ball security drills all you want, but you have to have the mindset, and you got to have good fundamentals when you do it as well. But we can't be doing stuff like that. Obviously, the drops are going to happen from time to time, but we've had far too many drops. I would assume we probably lead the league in drops right now, and that's really hurt our offense.
4: No assuming, that's fact. Packers lead the NFL drop passes with 14 through the first 4 weeks. Final game for week 4 in the NFL last night. Falcons beat the Saints 45-24. Atlanta now 2-2. New Orleans drops to 1-3. Next up for the Pack, they'll host the 3-1 Bears. Kickoff now set for noon on Sunday. At the Apple Valley Classic last night, Mike Peck had a high game and high series, 297, part of a 738 series. Justin Hartle rolled a 279, finished at 716. David Cole, 267. TJ Lautenbach, a 708 series. On the women's side, Penny Kramer, high series at 621. Michelle Fannin-Steele, a 572 series. Tracy Brower, a 547. That's what we have on our WDUR Sports Report today. Next broadcast of high school football Thursday night this week. 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
1: From ABC News, I'm Dave Packer. A disturbing case of alleged child abuse in Los Angeles County. A couple with at least 21 children accused of harsh punishments and beatings. A two-month-old suffering brain injury. L.A. County D.A. Nathan Hochman.
2: What the complaint alleges is what they set up at this house. And this house could only be described as a house of horrors for these young, incredibly young children that had been brought to this house through this surrogacy process.
1: All 21 children were taken from the home. The parents have been charged with child abuse and neglect. After a botched execution in Tennessee, attorneys for Krista Pike, who was sentenced to death for torturing and killing a classmate in 1995, say she's now conscious and speaking. Federal authorities announced an arrest of an American in connection to a deadly school shooting earlier this year in Canada. 30-year-old James Cody Bryant of Bellingham, Washington, is accused by investigators of assisting the February shooting that killed five children and one adult at a secondary school in British Columbia. W. Mike Harrington, special agent in charge of the FBI Seattle field office.
3: Even after the shooter had already tragically killed two family members, Bryant assisted the shooter in successfully traveling to a second location to take even more lives.
1: An outside law firm named in the Cornell University rape investigation.
4: This investigation is going to be spearheaded by former Deputy Attorney General under the Obama administration, Sally Yates, through her law firm, King and Spalding. According to a statement, the Board of Trustees now has a special committee leading this, that this investigation is going to cover not only this 2024 incident and the school's response to it, but Cornell's broader policies when it comes to reports of sexual violence on campus and how they proceed with Title IX investigations.
1: That's ABC's Peter Haralambos. 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
1: ABC News has found that abandoned mines may be underneath a string of sinkhole accidents that have caused major damage across the country. ABC's Jay O'Brien reports.
10: An ABC News investigation found some mines under or close to homes, others swallowing cars, and prompting daring rescues like this one.
11: Rescue's ready.
12: Rescue's ready.
10: Of a teenager in California.
13: One, two, three.
14: There you go.
1: For a list of abandoned mines, go to abcnews.com. Students all over France are taking to the streets this week and demonstrating against what they say are subpar conditions at high schools. Hundreds of thousands of demonstrators are out, and French authorities have arrested more than 6,000 so far. ABC's Lama Hassan has more.
15: When you talk to the students, they say that this is years and years of anger and frustration at the way their education system is handled and the way that it is run. They want more resources, more funding, more money spent on schools. The students say there just aren't enough teachers, for example. There is overcrowding in classrooms. Their schools are run down. So they're fed up, and they feel that this, by protesting, is the only way that they can be heard.
1: Skydance-owned Paramount has closed its $81 billion takeover of Warner Brothers Discovery, the new mega company to be known as Skydance. Variety reports Chairman and CEO David Ellison and co-CEO Yana Kreitz sent a memo to employees outlining goals in the years ahead. Dave Packer, ABC News.
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0: Now a check of the Door Peninsula weather forecast on WDOR in Sturgeon Bay. Partly cloudy skies through the night tonight. Overnight lows middle 50s. Southwest wind 10 to 15 miles an hour, becoming west after midnight. More sunshine tomorrow. High temperatures upper 60s. West wind 10 to 15 miles an hour. Clear skies Wednesday night. Lows in the upper 40s. Northwest wind 10 to 15 miles an hour. Another sunny day Thursday. Temperatures low 60s. Northwest wind 10 to 15 miles an hour. Clear Thursday night and Friday, lows in the middle 40s, highs in the middle 60s, and Friday night partly cloudy with lows in the middle 50s. That's a check of the Door Peninsula weather forecast tonight on WDOR. We've got Milwaukee Brewers baseball, the Brewers and Padres. 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
2: 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In Algoma at the BP Express on the corner of Highway 4254 or at the JP Sitgo on 4th Street. Next week we're playing with pink colored cards. No purchase is necessary. The cards are free, but you must be at least 18 years of age to play. The first winner to completely fill their card and call in is the prime winner. Up to two additional winners then have 10 minutes to call in and claim a prize. Prizes include a $20 certificate from the Piggly Wiggly, a $20 certificate from Gandu Petroleum, and a certificate for a 16-inch pizza from Sonny's Italian Kitchen and Pizzeria. Monday Bingo is brought to you by DoorTran, your doorway to mobility.
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That time from Grand Funk Railroad on WDOR in Sturgeon Bay. More music on the way. Right now, taking a look at the Door Peninsula weather forecast. Partly cloudy sky, overnight lows middle 50s. Southwest wind 10 to 15 miles an hour, becoming west after midnight. Tomorrow, sunshine, highs upper 60s. West wind 10 to 15 miles an hour. Clear Wednesday night, lows in the upper 40s. Northwest wind 10 to 15 miles an hour. Thursday, sunshine, temperatures low 60s. Northwest wind 10 to 15 miles an hour. And Thursday night and Friday, clear skies, lows in the mid 40s, highs in the middle 60s. 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

0: WDOR is the heart of the peninsula.
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